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2: 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We're all going to be working till we're 75. 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
2: 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Because I'm just going to be spending all my money on rent anyway. And I've encouraged many of my friends, just like use it and go off somewhere and do something for yourself and come back. We're all going to be working till we're 75. The prospect of owning a home feels kind of laughable at this point, so try to just enjoy it all now while we can.
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2: 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The Cash Machine randomly picks a number and the call will be made during the Ray Foley show. 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It all works very, very quickly. 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That's 57557.
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2: At this ungodly hour of the morning, you're probably thinking, what am I doing this for? Well, let me play you a song that will remind you of the person or persons that you're doing it all for. Good morning.

This stuff is getting more sophisticated, should I say, and highly produced as the years go on. I like that. Marianne Fontaines DC on Today FM, playing the music you love first thing in the morning. I'm Andy Preston. This is no time for that midweek slump. Maybe a little bit later on in the day. And if you can remember how to do that and find out how to do it, please let me know. Olivia Rodrigo, Drop Dead on Today FM.

0: McGuinness had advice for young people saving up to buy a house.
1: I would say that to my friends, you know, if they feel like at a juncture and they're kind of like, I'm saving, I don't really know what I'm saving for. I would like to be able to afford somewhere nicer to live, but like kind of what's the point, because I'm just going to be spending all my money on rent anyway. And I've encouraged many of my friends, just like, use it and go off somewhere and do something for yourself and come back. We're all going to be working till we're 75. The prospect of owning a home feels kind of laughable at this point. So try to just enjoy it all now while we can.
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Today FM, playing the music you love, The Weeknd and Take My Breath from my favourite weekend album, Dawn FM. It got me through the latter part of lockdown. Remember that. It's the album with Jim Carrey on it, playing DJ in between all the tracks. And I tell you, he would have made a brilliant DJ. That is until AI came along and started breeding down our underprivileged necks. Anyway, that's a story for another day. Scientists have named a brand new species of wildcat, this one for the cat lovers. This is the first one to come along in more than a century. It's called the Tilcayo. It lives in Bolivia's misty cloud forests, known as the Yungas. Weighing in around 1.4 kg, just 46 centimetres long, which means it's smaller than your average pet cat. Light brown fur, covered in irregularly shaped rosettes. And this gives it its serious mini leopard energy. Now, the Tilcayo is its local nickname, and it's been kept as the official name alongside the scientific title Leopardus Tilcayo. Sounds something out of a, like something out of a Roadrunner, Wile E. Coyote cartoon from Warner Brothers. But there you go, that's interesting for cat lovers, isn't it? Now, watch those who set the scene for the Joneses to follow shell out stupid money for one of these boyos, who will most likely be written into Ricky Gervais's Alley Cats and will have the absolute cat pee ripped out of it.

0: Today FM, playing the music you love. Benson Boone, Sorry I'm Here for Someone Else. Charming. Ian Dempsey Breakfast Show at 6 this morning. And speaking of Eno, Mario Rosenstock book, Gift Grub and Me, My Life in Comedy, is in shops now. The launch is tonight. I better not tell you where it is. I'll leave that to him. But he's been entertaining you and I for so many years. I'm a big fan. I know you are as well. I may just break the habit of a lifetime and actually buy this on paperback instead of listening to the audiobook. I'm not even sure if there is an audiobook. I'll just pretend to myself that there isn't, and I will buy a paperback copy of the book. And look, it's pay weekend, isn't it? Go and get yourself a copy.
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I'm more used to the live version of that, but it's nice to hear that again. Mundy and Sharon Shannon together, the original Galway girl on Today FM, playing the music you love. And at this hour of the morning, we remember our remit that we're a music station first and foremost. So here's something new from Casey Musgraves, Mexico Honey at Today FM.

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0: o'clock. I'm Quishaw Connolly. The Taoiseach is to meet the Governor and Mayor of New York later. Micheál Martin and a number of government ministers are continuing their programme of events at the UN General Assembly. Today FM's Sean Defoe reports from New York.
1: After Donald Trump set the tone for a fiery General Assembly session yesterday, today the focus turns to the Irish community here for Taoiseach Micheál Martin. He'll meet with the Governor of New York, Kathy Hochul, and the charismatic New York Mayor, Zoran Mamdani. Both have played host to Donald Trump recently, with Mamdani welcoming him to Gracie Mansion on Monday. Both the Taoiseach and the Mayor have taken some praise for how they have handled the US President recently. Micheál Martin will also meet with the Irish community here and announce $90,000 in funding for a new James Joyce Museum at the University of Buffalo. Meanwhile, the Foreign Affairs Minister Helen McAtee is meeting with her counterparts from Latin America and the Caribbean before attending a dinner for female Foreign Affairs Ministers in the evening.
0: TikTok is due before the Oireachtas Media Committee today amid growing concerns over videos showing dangerous and illegal driving. The hearing comes as authorities examine a rise in wrong-way driving incidents on motorways. Committee Chair Labour TD Alan Kelly says TikTok has questions to answer.
2: In particular, how dangerous and illegal content, as we saw in relation to people stealing cars and going down the wrong way down the motorway, how that can be allowed to go up online on their e-commerce system, on their platform. It's one thing for a young person to steal a car. It's another thing to drive down a motorway. But it's also a third thing to actually be then looking for glorification by using an e-commerce platform like TikTok to get likes.
0: And Taylor Swift has announced the release of a new single this Friday. The singer revealed Patient Zero last night after teasing fans with a mysterious online countdown. Limited edition versions are available to pre-order until 7 o'clock this evening or earlier if they sell out. Today FM News, more in half an hour.
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0: Lingering rain in the east and south, clearing early this morning to sunny spells and the odd shower, mainly in the west and north, with highs today of 14 to 19 degrees.
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8: 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It's Ian Dempsey with you here on Today FM. And if you want to get in touch with us, 087-4100-102. How about a bit of Tom Grennan to kick things off? Yeah. Today

0: Not one, but two. Buy one, get one free. Rihanna and Eminem together. That's Love the Way You Lie on Today FM, Wednesday, 23rd of September. Something new to watch on Apple TV tonight. They're bringing out a few now. It's that season, isn't it? Matthew McConaughey and Woody Harrelson's new comedy, Brothers, arrives on Apple today. They played fictionalized versions of themselves. Like in real life, they've been best friends for years, but their lives are thrown into chaos when a decades-old family secret emerges, suggesting that they might actually be brothers. This is all true. It's an 8-part comedy with the first 2 episodes available today and a new one every Wednesday after that. Here's how Matthew McConaughey describes the show.
1: It's a good family comedy. And it's a good story about male friendship, you know? Actual brothers or not, it's a real good story about male friendship.
0: Looking forward to that. Brothers, Apple TV, that's where you'll find it. And now at this stage, it nearly goes without saying, Westlife are at the Three Arena tonight. They're doing this residency, breaking all kinds of records. After tonight, the lads have just Thursday, tomorrow, Friday, and Saturday, I'd say closing night is going to be something else, Saturday night, before this record-breaking Three Arena run finally comes to an end. And happy birthday to the boss. The one and only Bruce Springsteen is 77 today. What could we play? We are. I've just seen what we're playing. This is one of my favorite Bruce Springsteen songs. Everybody's Got a Hungry Heart.

0: Great to hear Bruce Springsteen with Hungry Heart, and that's Tame Impala and Loser. But hang on a second. What if you're not a loser? What if you're a winner?
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3: Our daughter, Isabel, she was born on New Year's Eve there in 2021. She had an issue with her brain where the first part of her brain didn't fit properly. She was our first baby, so we didn't know what we were doing. She was tiny. She was just a tiny little baby. She was so helpless in need of us, in need of help. You know, somebody to come in and give us help. We met Anne, who is one of the coordinators from Jack and Jill, and she was just, oh, she's just a saint. 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

0: telling you, lads, the nation's number one song at the moment, that is Amble there and The Swell on Today FM. Well, I don't know about you, but I missed it last week. Yeah, we did give you €1,500 instead, but we didn't have a round of Can I Have a Word? But we do this week. That is on the way. Stay very close to your radio. I'll give you all the details and play the five pieces of audio for you in a few minutes' time, all right? It's the 23rd of September. It's Wednesday. This morning, lingering rain and cloud in the east and south will clear early on, leaving a mostly dry and bright day today with sunny spells and just the odd shower, most likely in the west or the north of the country. Highest temperatures today still staying low enough, 14 to 19 degrees Celsius. Right, it's 6:30 in the morning. Latest in sport coming up with Philip Egan in a couple of minutes' time. First of all, Quishaw Connolly is here with your news headlines. Morning, Quishaw.
1: Morning, Ian. TikTok is due before the Oireachtas Media Committee today amid growing concern over videos showing dangerous and illegal driving. The hearing comes as authorities examine a rise in wrong-way driving incidents on Irish motorways. The Taoiseach is to meet the Governor and Mayor of New York later. Micheál Martin and a number of ministers are continuing their programme of events at the UN General Assembly. The Taoiseach will also meet with the Irish community in New York City and announce $90,000 in funding for a new James Joyce Museum at the University of Buffalo. And research has revealed a sweet spot when it comes to the vocal pitch that women find attractive in men. Experts in England say men with a moderate pitch of 95 hertz are the most attractive.
0: What the hell is that?
1: I know. So that is similar to Barack Obama, former US president, and actor Jared Butler.
0: Right.
1: However, the study at the University of Durham found that those that are too high or too low lose their appeal.
0: Well, the higher ones sound a little bit nervous, maybe, you know, so. And then too low, it's a bit sinister, is it? So,
1: I don't know. Barry White.
0: Happy medium, that's what it's all about.
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3: With Einhell, one battery, over 350 power tools, one system, total control.
0: Okay, it's the next day after the day when the football ones came out, so this year's hurling all-stars have now been announced. Philip Egan has more. Morning, Phil.
4: Good morning, Ian, and it's All-Ireland champions Limerick who lead the way with 13 nominations for this year's all-stars. Two of those players are also in the running for Hurler of the Year. Dermot Burns and Garrod Hegarty make the shortlist alongside Cork's Brian Hayes. Beaten finalist Galway have 11 players selected. Two of those are up for Young Hurler of the Year. Jason Rabbit and Killian Treyers are up for the award with Cork's William Buckley. Cork have 7 players in the 45-man list. Clare have 6, 3 from Dublin, 2 each for Offaly and Waterford, and 1 from Kilkenny. And they will also be announced on the 30th of October. The Ireland squad will continue preparations to take on Kosovo in their opening game of the Nations League tomorrow. Heimir Hallgrímsson is due to speak to the media this morning, and it's been the first time he's spoken since the Israeli FA hinted they could make an official complaint against him. Arsenal needed a penalty in injury time to beat Coup of Denmark in their opening game of the Women's Champions League last night. 2025 winners Arsenal beat Coup 1-0 at Meadow Park, where Ireland international Ciara Caruso started up front for the away side. Manchester City drew 2 all the way to Bayern Munich. Tonight, Ireland captain Katie McCabe could be in action for Chelsea, who hosts Austria Vienna from 8 o'clock. And 2 more Irish boxers have a chance to win medals at the European Elite Championships in Sofia. Jude Gallagher and Michaela Walsh are in quarter-final action. And then later on this afternoon, there's semi-final action with the O'Rourke sisters, Aoife and Lisa, both in action, along with John McConnell. Those 3 have already guaranteed medals in.
0: Okay, Phil, thank you very much. Best of luck to them all. It's 6:33 on Today FM. Here comes the train. It's Drive-By on Today FM.

0: That's Train There and a Drive-By on Today FM. Okay, it'll take us about 20 seconds, right? I'll tell you when the 20 seconds starts, if you don't want to know who won Traders Ireland, okay? So the 20 seconds is going to start now. Congratulations to Traders Ireland winners Diego and Anna. Yes, keeping the faith. The Faithfuls did it. Great photograph on the front of the Irish Examiner. Be back. Ah, great. Very good. Welcome back. Great photograph of the winners. I won't say who it was now. I said it within the 20 seconds. And it's on the front of the Irish Examiner there. You in, Gromit? Okay, let go. Hey, Wallace and Gromit come to the rescue in Lego form. This looks good. Actually, I'd say it's going to be popular coming up to the old C word. The famous motorcycle and sidecar from A Close Shave. It's the latest addition from the Lego Ideas competition, in which fans can submit their own designs, which can then be turned into official sets. Oh, maybe it hasn't actually been made yet. The Wallace and Gromit set was designed by Sebastian Esno and submitted to the 90s throwback, the Next Chapter Challenge, where it took the grand winner prize. It looks very impressive. Imagine making that. So you just get it all in a box and then you have to build it. Wallace and Gromit. Very, very good. Excellent. And then there's a real study in what are they really thinking on the front of the Irish Times today. US, Denmark and Greenland signed security deal. So you've got Greenland's Prime Minister Jens Frederik Nielsen, Denmark's Prime Minister Mette Frederiksen and US President Donald Trump. And they've all got kind of different degrees of smiles on their faces. One of them looking off into the distance, one of them looking at the camera, the other one kind of looking just out there because it's Donald Trump. Anyway, they're going to sign this and we'll see where it goes. A trilateral security deal on the sidelines of the United Nations General Assembly, and they were in New York City. Take a look at it on the front of today's Irish Times. 6:38 now.
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4: 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And I've encouraged many of my friends, just like, use it and go off somewhere and do something for yourself and come back. We're all going to be working till we're 75. The prospect of owning a home feels kind of laughable at this point, so try to just enjoy it all now while we can.
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0: Okay, it's 6:42 now. We've got Can I Have a Word? It is back. And we've got, it's just for fun, by the way, okay? But I think people like to test themselves on the five pieces of music. We're going to do it for you directly after Sabrina Carpenter, coming up right now.
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0: Ooh, she's a busy woman, so she is.

Sabrina Carpenter, and that's called Busy Woman on Today FM. Okay, we're going to test how awake you are at this time of the morning. This is just for a bit of fun. It's a game of Can I Have a Word? And I've got the five pieces here of music. So, for example, if we had a song like Loaded by Primal Scream, the letter L is the key word we're looking for, on our key letter we're looking for, this one. So it would be L. So it's the first letter from each of the song titles, all right? First letter from each of the song titles, and give us a shout when you jumble up those five letters and try and come up with a word for us. It's as simple as that, okay? Once you think you know the word, send us a WhatsApp voice note. That'd be great, with your guest to 0874 100 102, and let's see who's really awake this morning, okay? So five pieces of audio, first letter from each of the song titles, jumble them up, try and come up with a word. You ready? Are you steady? Let's go.

There you are now. There's five pieces of music. Even if you only get three or four of them, you can still have a bit of an L guess. And send us in your voice note to 087 4100 102. And we will praise you so much if you get it right on the radio. And we'll steer you maybe in the right direction by giving you some of the wrong guesses as well over the next little while. All right. So 087 4100 102 is our number here at Today FM. Oh, classic. Classic time. Counting Crows. Mr. Jones.

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0: Time now at 6.52. We'll give you an update on what's going on in terms of can I have a word in a couple of minutes time. Let's find out what's going on the roads in Ireland and travel generally. Mark Hogan has all your details. Morning, Mark.
3: Good morning, Ian. Lights are out of action in Dublin on Donnybrook Road at the Eglinton Road Junction, so watch out there. In Wexford, a one-way system will be introduced on Esmond Street in Gorey today, with traffic flowing out of the town, so the nearest access to the main street will be via Arklow Road, and part of the Waterford Airport Road will be closed for resurfacing works today, tomorrow and Friday, but there will be airport access on the Clore side. For more local roadworks, check mapalerta.ie. 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
0: Okay, Mark, thank you very much for that. It's Today FM 6.52. If you could just all calm down, it would be fantastic. Thank you very much. Rima.
4: According to the Irish Independent.
0: Gomez. My God, that was quick, lads. Give me a break, will you?

There's Rima, Selena Gomez, and Calm Down. 6:56. Okay, some of the guests is coming in for Can I Have a Word? Right. Not right as in correct. Right as in this is the guess. Simon sent that in. Not the right answer. Sorry about that, Simon. Or I-G-H-T. I'm just looking at... Okay. And if you're a little bit away, sorry about that. But thank you very much, Simon, for having a go. Rob in Limerick. Batch. Yeah, it's just these both of these are helpful now. That's Robin Limerick. Not the right answer, but Batch is good. Right is good as well. On the ball this morning so far, Connor in Galway, who is milking the cows. How are you, Connor? And this is obviously conducive to milking the cows, listening to the radio and having a go with this. Connor, thank you very much. Neil in Ranelagh. How are you, Neil? Thank you very much for having a go. John in Offaly. By two. Very good, very good. David in Athlone, who is currently out walking the dog. So they've all got it right. I'll give you another lash at it right now. Have a listen to these. First letter from each of the song titles and try and come up with the word we're looking for. Jumble them up and try and do the hit the call. Hi, hi.

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9: TikTok to answer questions from TDs and senators. It's 7 o'clock. I'm Quisha Connolly. TikTok is due before the Oireachtas Media Committee today amid growing concerns over videos showing dangerous and illegal driving. The hearing comes as authorities examine a rise in wrong-way driving incidents on Irish motorways. Committee Chair, Labour TD, Alan Kelly, says TikTok has questions to answer.
10: In particular, how dangerous and illegal content, as we saw in relation to people stealing cars and going down the wrong way down the motorway, how that can be allowed to go up online on their e-commerce system on their platform.
9: People who rent multiple rooms in their home could soon get an increased tax break. The Higher Education Minister is pushing to expand the rent-a-room scheme. Today FM's Emily Keegan has more.
11: Homeowners who rent more than one room could be in line for a €20,000 tax-free allowance in the upcoming budget. The proposal is being considered as a method to increase the availability of student accommodation. If successful, the Higher Education Minister James Lawless's plan would double the number of students living in Digg-style accommodation to 20,000. According to the Irish Independent. Currently, anyone renting out a room can earn €14,000 tax-free under the scheme, with figures showing more than 18,000 taxpayer units availed of it in 2024. The Minister is understood to be pushing for the increase to be directly linked to the number of rooms being rented, rather than a blanket increase to the allowance, which could lead to rents rising instead.
9: And the Taoiseach wants to explore global rules to govern the development of AI. It comes after the US President Donald Trump said yesterday he wouldn't be restricting the sector and would oppose any such moves. He also called for artificial intelligence to be relabeled as super intelligence. Micheál Martin thinks, though, there needs to be some level of structure on the development of the technology.
12: We are, as a country, open to exploring a global framework in respect of AI. And by the way, it is a super intelligence too, but we're open to exploring with other members, other countries and other members of the UN, what a global framework might look like in terms of the frontier technologies that are developing.
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14: Good morning, I'm Philip Egan. All-Ireland champions Limerick lead the way with 13 nominations for this year's Hurling All-Stars, and two of those players are in the running for Hurler of the Year. Dermot Burns and Garrod Hegarty make the shortlist, along with Cork's Brian Hayes. Beaten finalist Galway have 11 players selected, and two of those are up for Young Hurler of the Year. Jason Rabbit and Killian Treyers are up for the award, with Cork's William Buckley. Cork have seven players on the 45-man list. Clare have six. There are three from Dublin, two each from Offaly and Waterford, and one from Kilkenny. The Ireland squad continue preparations today ahead of tomorrow's Nations League opener away to Kosovo. The squad will train in Pristina, and Heimir Hallgrímsson is due to speak to the media today for the first time since the Israeli FA hinted they could make an official complaint against the Ireland boss. Arsenal needed a penalty in injury time to beat Coup of Denmark in their opening game of the Women's Champions League. The 2025 winners won 1-0 at Meadow Park, where Ireland international Kira Caruso started up front for the away side. Manchester City drew 2-2 away to Bayern Munich. Tonight, Ireland captain Katie McCabe could be in action for Chelsea, who host Austria Vienna from 8. And Michaela Walsh and Jude Gallagher will look to add to Ireland's medal tally of 3 at the European Elite Championships in Sofia. Both are in quarter-final action later. After that, the O'Rourke sisters Lisa and Aoife have their semi-finals, along with John McConnell. All three are already guaranteed medals. To hear live commentary of tomorrow's Nations League match between Kosovo and Ireland, download the Go Loud app now.
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9: Lingering rain in the east and south, clearing early to sunny spells and the odd shower, mainly in the west and north, with highs today of 14 to 19 degrees.
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0: We are off now to the Kingdom of Kerry. Zena Ryan is going to kickstart the nation for us now in a matter of seconds.
1: The kickstart song.
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0: Yes, indeed. It's 7:06 in the morning. Today is Wednesday and Zena should be there on the line. Morning, Zena.
16: Good morning, Ian. How are you keeping?
0: I'm very well. And how are you keeping?
16: I'm great, thank God. It's the hump of the week.
0: And you're going for a run to clear the head before the day starts.
16: Yes, I'm back now at this stage because I said I was coming on with you this morning, so I wouldn't want to be out of breath.
0: Oh, you're back, you're back. Oh, very good, yeah.
16: I went early.
0: All right, God. So did you have to get up early on our behalf today now, earlier than normal?
16: You're just a few minutes only. It's not too bad. Okay. I didn't go as long as I normally would, so it's fine.
0: Good stuff. Okay, well, I'd say it's nice there in Kerry, is it, running around the roads, yeah?
16: Oh, it's beautiful. It's lovely. And I run by the beach and stuff like that.
0: Oh,
16: so
0: gorgeous.
16: It's really pretty. It's lovely. On a day like today now, it's lovely. But during the height of the winter, it's different.
0: Yeah, exactly. Well, sure, make the most of it. Oh, sorry. A few birds just knocking around there, yeah?
16: Yeah, yeah. I'm just back. So I'm just coming up to the house there now.
0: So you've got one girl who's in college and one in secondary school, Sadie and Maeve, yeah?
16: Yeah, that's right.
0: And you're the school secretary. Is that in a national school?
16: No, the secondary school in Ballybunion, St. Joseph's.
0: In Ballybunion, St. Joseph's. Well, you know, the school secretaries, they do a fantastic job. They run the show, don't they, really?
16: We do a good job now, all right. We do a good job.
0: Well, fair play.
16: It's all about teamwork.
0: Yeah, of course it is. Of course it is. But it is appreciated. And I know that you do some work with the local sea rescue organization as well. Very important.
16: That's right.
0: Yeah.
16: Yeah, myself and all my kids, my daughters and my husband, were in the sea rescue for a very long time.
0: Fair play to you.
16: Yeah.
0: Brilliant, Zina. Okay, we're going to do the Kickstarter. I'm going to hand it over to you. You've picked out a great song. All you got to do is tell me when to push the button, and away we go with that. So off you go now, Zina. Thanks a million.
16: Thanks, Ian. Good morning, everyone. It's Hump of the Week. It's a beautiful morning here in Ballybunion, and thankfully, the weekend is near. I want to say a special hello to my daughters, Sadie and Maeve, and to my husband, Mike, and to everybody in St. Joseph's Secondary School, especially the science teacher, Miss Costello, because she's a hard worker, and I know she's up and about already this morning. So, Ian, hit that button.

0: Avicii, that's called The Night's Xena. Thank you very much. It's great talking to people in the morning at this hour, isn't it? At 7 o'clock and they're doing the Kickstarter and you get to know about their lives and what's going on. Xena, pleasure talking to you today. Thank you very much. And hi to all the family there, Sadie and Maeve and Mike, didn't you say was the husband's name there? As well, and everybody down in St. Joseph's in Ballybunion and, of course, in the local Sea Rescue as well. So best wishes to you and thank you very much for talking to us today. And it sounded absolutely idyllic down there with the birds chirping away first thing in the morning. Absolutely great in County Kerry. Okay, if you would like to kickstart the nation, of course, you are most welcome. Our number here is 0874 100 102. Just pick a song out and give us your name and we'll make arrangements then to when it suits you to actually do it. Or you can send us a note into kickstart@todayfm.com. Alright, it's 12 minutes past 7 on Today FM, 23rd of September. It is Wednesday. We had a round of Can I Have a Word? And we've got the correct answer coming in. So we were testing how awake you were this morning. I played the five pieces of music. You had to take the first letter from each of those and try and come up with the answer. Okay, so I'm going to give you what the songs were. The first one was Kingfisher, and The Sun Will Never Settle on the Love I Have for You.
1: My heart, it has been broken.
0: You know that one. So that's a T, their song. Their song, okay, T.
1: What I did as well.
0: Then we had The Queen, Beyonce, and H for Halo. And there's JT, Rock Your Body. There's an R. We got a T, a H, and an R. I Would Do Anything for Love. Meatloaf. And Boys in the Better Land. Fontaines, DC. Okay, so we got a T, H, or I, and B. And let's see if we can get an answer from Jason. Jason's in the van. How are you, Jason?
2: Hi, Eno. Jason in the van here in Galway. Is the word today birth, as in birthday?
0: Birth, as in birthday. You're absolutely right. Good on you. There was a slight kind of tone of doubt in your voice there. But it is. You're right. Birth, it is. Well done. And well done to everybody else who got that right out there as well. That was Can I Have a Word for this week? Birth, so it was. Okay, it's Role Model, High Hopes 3000 on Today FM, 14 minutes past 7.

0: Oh yeah, a lot of talk about a role model. There he is with High Hopes 3000 on Today FM. It's 18 minutes past 7. So this went down very well yesterday. There's a lot of talk about Ed Sheeran at the moment, and he's in kind of hot water, and it's all very controversial, and people are saying, what does he mean? What's he saying? What's his statement? What's going on? He's trying to move on, and you know yourself.
1: Ed, guys, I really want to move on from this controversy. Can we talk about my music now?
2: Ed, your song The Galway Girl. Some people are asking, why did you pick a Galway girl? And why wasn't it a Mayo girl?
1: Well, that was the name of the song.
2: Do you have something against Mayo girls?
1: No, and actually, I want to address this question of where I stand in relation to Galway girls versus Mayo girls.
3: Ed, why are you reading from a teleprompter, Ed?
1: So I want my music to be about unity, not division, between different girls from different counties in Ireland.
4: Sorry, do you want a glass of water?
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4: Sparkling or still?
1: Still fine, whatever, yeah.
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0: Ed, what are you trying to do, Ed?
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0: Ed, can you hear him from asleep?
1: Give offence to nobody.
0: Ed, guys,
1: I'm just trying to give offence to nobody.
0: Ed, bye.
1: Give offence to nobody.
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20: Okay, this coming up Friday, we've got a nice few bob for you to win. Yes, you. €200,000. 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It's guaranteed, okay? Guaranteed 200K in the cash machine on Friday. All the details as to how you, yes, you, can win it. Coming up just after 8 o'clock this morning, I will tell you how to do
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0: Billie Eilish and Birds of a Feather on Today FM. Okay, waffle time. Do you want to have a go? Why not? Why not today? Today of all days. It's Wednesday morning and you could win €1,000 in a matter of minutes. Yeah, this is all going to happen in the next 10 minutes or so, right? So we're looking for somebody to play waffle this morning. In other words, we're looking for you. It's a game where we give you a topic and you waffle about it as much as you can in just 30 seconds. Every time you mention one of the keywords, one of the five keywords I've got written down on a sheet of paper in front of me, every time you say one of those, you will hear the waffle ding, okay? Hear it five times. In other words, get all five of them and you win the €1,000. Got to get all five, though. It's €1,000. Come on. So we reveal the topic to you on air just before your time starts. Then immediately you've got 30 seconds to have a go. If you want to take part this morning and win €1,000, text the word waffle and your name to 087-4100-102. Go on. Go. You said you were. Come on.
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2: 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That quiet relief when the traffic finally clears. 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
3: The R139 westbound in Dublin is slow from Craigcheron GA to a breakdown in the right lane at Clonshock Road Junction. Lights remain out of action on Donnybrook Road at the Eglinton Road Junction, so watch out there. And the Cork Road northbound in Carrigaline in Cork is busy from the Grotto to Janeville. Mark Hogan, Safe and Travel.
0: Okay, Mark, thank you very much. This morning, lingering rain and cloud in the east and south will clear early on, leaving a mostly dry and bright day with sunny spells and just the odd showers. This sounds good actually for today. Most likely in the west or the north, that little odd shower. Highest temperatures 14 to 19 degrees Celsius today. Right, we've got the latest coming up in sport. Philip Egan's going to be here in a couple of minutes' time. First of all, Quishaw Connolly has an update on the news. Morning, Quishaw.
4: Morning, Ian. TikTok is due before the Oireachtas Media Committee today amid growing concerns over video showing dangerous and illegal driving. The hearing comes as authorities examine a rise in wrong-way driving incidents on motorways. People who rent multiple rooms in their home could soon get an increased tax break. The Higher Education Minister is pushing to expand the rent room scheme to increase the availability of student accommodation, and homeowners who rent more than one room could be in line for a €20,000 tax-free allowance in the upcoming budget. And a six-year-old girl has broken the Women's World Rubik's Cube record. Leanne Yunzi solved the puzzle in just over 4 seconds at two World Cube Association certified competitions in China, and her mother says she's mastered more than 1,300 Rubik's Cube solving algorithms and practices for 2 to 3 hours a day, according to The Guardian.
0: Wow. 4 seconds. So that's from the state of it being all jumbled up all over the place,
4: yes,
0: to completing it so that they're all the same colour on each side.
4: I saw a video of it and it's like, so she's just standing there normally, but when you look at her hands, it's like, is that on speed? Like, is that on speed up? Like, it's so impressive.
0: 4 seconds.
4: It's, watch it if you can.
0: Good on her.
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0: 7:32 on Today FM. Philip Egan's here with all the latest in sport. And as you might imagine, Limerick lead the way with nominations for the Hurling All-Stars. Phil, good morning.
5: Good morning, Ian. The Hurling All-Stars were revealed from 6:30 this morning. And All-Ireland champions Limerick have 13 nominations for this year's All-Stars, and 2 of the 13 players are also in the running for the Hurler of the Year. Those players are Dermot Burns and Garrod Hegarty. They're on the shortlist along with Cork's Brian Hayes. Beaten finalists Galway have 11 players selected, and 2 of those are up for Young Hurler of the Year. They are Jason Rabbit and Killian Treyers, and the other player up for Young Player is Cork's William Buckley. Cork have 7 players on the 45-man list. Clare have 6. There are 3 from Dublin, 2 each from Offaly and Waterford, and 1 from Kilkenny. And the winners will be announced at the All-Stars Banquet on the 30th of October. The Ireland squad will train in Pristina today ahead of tomorrow night's Nations League opener away to Kosovo. And Hamer Helgumson is due to speak to the media today for the first time since the Israeli FA hinted they could make an official complaint against the Ireland boss. Arsenal scored a penalty in injury time to win 1-0 at home to Danish side Coup in their opening game of the Women's Champions League. and Ciara Caruso, the Ireland international, started up front for the away side. Manchester City drew 2 all the way to Bayern Munich. Tonight, Ireland captain Katie McCabe's in line to feature for Chelsea, who are at home to Austria Vienna, and that one starts at 8. And Michaela Walsh and Jude Gallagher will look to add to Ireland's medal tally of 3 at the European Elite Boxing Championships in Sofia. Both will be in quarterfinal action later. And then after that, the O'Rourke sisters, Lisa and Aoife, who came through their quarterfinals yesterday, have their semifinals along with John McConnell. And those 3 are obviously guaranteed medals already in.
0: Okay, Phil, thank you very much for that. All right, we're going to play Waffle directly after this. Kingfisher, the sun will never settle on the love I have for you. I want to remind you about the hole-in-one challenge we're doing on Friday as well for Jack and Jill. And we'll give you an update on that and some more people for you to meet who are taking part and going to have a go for the foundation. Good on you.

0: have for you.
1: What a classic, an instant classic. That's Kingfisher there, and The Sun Will Never Settle. It's 7:36 on Today FM on Wednesday morning. We're going to be talking to Matthew Leonard in Meath. He's going to have a go at waffle today. So today's waffle topic is, we're about to find out, it's worth €1,000 for Matthew. And of course, you can play along in your car and in your kitchen, in your bathroom, in your bed. If you're not up yet, it's fine with us. 30 seconds is the amount of time we've got on it. And let's get Matthew on. I just want to check me ding. Hang on a second. Yep, we're all right. Matthew, how are you?
2: Not too bad, Ian. Thanks. How are you?
1: Very good. Thanks very much. You've got some help there, I believe.
2: Yeah, I've my three girls, Lucy, who's 9, Molly and Isabel, who are 7, and Isil, my wife.
1: Oh, very good. Excellent. Well, listen, best of luck to you on this, and we'll see how you get on. Are you ready to have a go? What kind of area would you be good at?
2: I don't know, sometimes I get geography ones or children's film, probably at this stage of my life.
1: Geography? Oh, geography, hang on a second. Geography, right, okay. Okay, concentrate on America and U.S. states, okay?
3: Today's waffle topic is...
1: songs that have a U.S. state in the title.
2: New York, Kansas, Los Angeles, Washington, Texas...
1: Give us the names of the songs.
2: Texas, Tennessee, New York, New York.
1: Yeah, I got that, yeah.
2: Sweet Home Alabama.
1: Yes! What about that Eagles one? You know the Eagles one?
2: California.
1: Yeah, nearly said it. You nearly said hotel. Then you were saying, is it bed and breakfast or a hotel? I don't know. I'm not sure. Anyway, Hotel California, New York, New York, you got Sweet Home Alabama. That's impressive. Choosing Texas, big song at the moment, absolutely massive.
2: Yeah.
1: And Beyonce's Texas Hold'em. So there were a couple of Texas ones in there as well. Challenging enough now, to be honest with you, Matthew.
2: Yeah.
1: But
2: yeah.
1: Anyway, you're just gonna have to come back again sometime and try it again.
2: We'll try again. Yeah, the girls like me giving
1: a laugh. Matthew, thanks a million. Good luck. Have a great day. Cheers.
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3: FM. Oh yes, oh yes. Matthew Hardluck, Matthew and his girls there in Meath. Songs that have a US state in their title. So there was Hotel California, New York, New York, Sweet Home Alabama, Houston, Texas, and Texas Hold'em. They were in there for you today. So hard luck, but Matthew, do call back again sometime. It's 7:44 on Today FM. Sean

0: Foo Fighters and Times Like These on Today FM. Shauna's sitting across from me with your showbiz news. How
1: are
0: you doing?
1: Good morning. How are you?
0: Very good, thank you. So good. I was on the Great British Bake Off shift and you were on the Trader shift last night, okay? Doing our homework. So just to update on the Bake Off, Nigella started yesterday. Went very well.
1: Right.
0: I think everybody seemed, it's quite harmonious. They seem to be getting on quite well together.
1: Good, right.
0: There's a bit of kind of salt and sweetness thing between Paul Hollywood and Nigella. And she's into salty things.
1: Oh, right, okay.
0: And he's saying there's too much salt in that. And they're having little arguments, little flirts, you know, that kind of thing.
1: Well,
0: you know,
1: they are both very flirty people. Yeah.
0: And then Alison Fantastic, Noel Fantastic.
1: Great.
0: Noel, I laughed out loud with a few of the Noel lines last night.
1: That.
0: He was really good. So it's looking good. There's a guy called Gary on it who I quite
1: He's got
0: fancy.
1: Potential.
0: Yeah.
1: Fancy is the winner.
0: As the winner, yeah.
1: I'm only joking.
0: Okay, so what about Traders? Now, if anybody...
1: Spoiler alert.
0: Just turn your radio down there for
1: a
0: second.
1: Yeah. Do you know what? I was happy with the final.
0: Yeah.
1: I was. Now, the Faithfuls did win.
0: Right.
1: Anna and Diego.
0: Yeah.
1: They took home €45,000 between them.
0: Nice.
1: But there was a great little twist at the end.
0: Was there?
1: And it was excellent. I certainly wasn't expecting it.
0: Okay, don't say what
1: I won't was. Say, no, but okay. It was great. It worked for me. Yeah. It was a good final.
0: So,
1: happy with it.
0: Excellent.
1: Yeah.
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0: Okay, we got one for the Swifties this morning. Swifties can always sniff out the clues, apparently.
1: Yeah, they always know when there's something coming, and this time they were right. Yesterday evening, Taylor Swift announced that there is brand new music on the way. So apparently over the last couple of days, there had been, you know, countdown clocks appearing.

0: sharing on her website, there had been changes in her bio on Instagram. They read into everything, yeah. But they are right most of the time.
1: She probably knows that they read into
0: exactly.
1: everything.
0: Exactly. So she leaves these little Easter eggs everywhere. But anyway, so she's going to be releasing a brand new single called Patient Zero. It's going to be out this Friday.
1: Patient Zero. Okay.
0: Now, we don't know anything about the single. We don't know what it's going to sound like. It's not clear if this is a standalone song, whether it's going to
1: I have it here.
0: I don't believe she sent you the preview. Taylor, thanks a million. No, I don't know whether this is going to be attached to a new album or whether it's going to be as part of like a deluxe version of The Life of a Showgirl. But judging by the cover art, which she did release, it looks like a different aesthetic to The Life of a Showgirl.
1: Right, so next chapter.
0: I think so. I think so. Yeah. So it's nearly a year since The Life of a Showgirl was released. So
1: what could that be?
0: The theory is that there was an article written about her and Travis when they first started going out, and it was, I think it was quite a scathing article, and the phrase patient zero was used in that, that Taylor Swift was patient zero.
1: She uses every scrap, doesn't she?
0: Emotional contagion is what the quote was. So yeah, it's like she has used that. We'll see.
1: Patient Zero. Okay, looking forward. That's out on Friday.
0: That's right.
1: So, yeah, okay. And unrest around, and this is getting a bit sad, and I hate to see this happening. Unrest around Dolly Parton's estate.
0: Yeah, just a month after her death, it has emerged that Dolly's nephew, Brian Seaver, who was her head of security for more than 20 years.
1: He made the announcement, the official worldwide announcement that she had passed away.
0: He has been fired by her estate. So he says he was dismayed by this decision and has accused the people looking after her affairs of acting in bad faith, of acting in bad faith and trying to profit from her legacy. And in turn, they've taken legal action against him. They've claimed that he threatened to smear her legacy and made repeated threats towards her employees. So a judge has now granted a temporary restraining order against Brian Seaver.
1: Oh.
0: So I don't know what's happening. It's looking messy. It doesn't look great. I don't know what is happening behind the scenes.
1: It was all so perfect, wasn't it? Really,
0: it was like she had really set out exactly what she wanted, how she wanted it to be done.
1: Yeah.
0: And unfortunately, in these cases, this is often, it happens, people...
1: The lawyers and everybody gets involved, the business people.
0: And everyone has an opinion on how things should be done. So,
1: okay.
0: Yeah.
1: All right. Well, listen, thanks very
0: much. Thank you.
1: So, and a bit of Coldplay coming up now. Feels like I'm falling in love.
0: Lovely.
1: Hey, there you
0: Happy
1: go.
0: Days.

0: It feels like I've fallen in love again. That's Coldplay. Okay, thanks again to everybody who's been helping us out so far with the Jack and Jill Children's Foundation. Power Hour is happening this coming Friday. More updates on the way in the next hour here on Today FM, and some brand new gift grub as well.
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13: The M3 southbound in Meath is backed up between Junction 6 Dunshaughlin and Junction 5 Dunboyne because of a collision before the toll. The R139 westbound in Dublin is very busy after Northern Cross to a breakdown in the right lane at Clonshock Road Junction, and there's a delay on the N6 into Galway from Junction 19 Oranmore to Cooler Roundabout. 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
14: TikTok in Leinster House over dangerous driving videos. It's 8 o'clock, I'm Quishaw Connolly. TikTok will face questions from TDs and senators today over videos showing dangerous and illegal driving. The social media platform will tell the Oireachtas Media Committee it removed thousands of videos promoting dangerous driving in the first half of the year. It comes amid concern that online content could encourage or glorify criminal behaviour that put lives at risk. Committee Chair, Labour TD Alan Kelly, says platforms need to explain how they're tackling the problem.
15: Why can't TikTok ensure that this content never appears online? Why can't they ensure that any other illegal content, bullying content, other forms of content don't appear online? AI now is so advanced that they can use AI to ensure such content is taken down or doesn't even get up there in the first place.
14: US and Iranian officials have held discussions on the sidelines of the United Nations General Assembly. Mediators shuttled between the delegations throughout the day yesterday, according to the American Special Envoy Steve Witkoff. On X, he said they completed a round of discussions that he hopes will prove constructive and promising. The talks came as the US President Donald Trump threatened to annihilate Iran, but also suggested there would be a deal to end the conflict after the midterm elections in America. And people who rent multiple rooms in their home could soon get an increased tax break. The Higher Education Minister is pushing to expand the rent-a-room scheme. Today FM's Emily Keegan has the details.
16: Homeowners who rent more than one room could be in line for a €20,000 tax-free allowance in the upcoming budget. The proposal is being considered as a method to increase the availability of student accommodation. If successful, the Higher Education Minister James Lawless's plan would double the number of students living in Digg-style accommodation to 20,000, according to the Irish Independent. Currently, anyone renting out a room can earn €14,000 tax-free under the scheme, with figures showing more than 18,000 taxpayer units availed of it in 2024. The minister is understood to be pushing for the increase to be directly linked to the number of rooms being rented, rather than a blanket increase to the allowance, which could lead to rents rising instead.
14: Today FM News, more in half an hour.
17: Nur eirin du jim, cad a rinne mé in your skull. Jeff May, Tada, Ungnarod. 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
18: Tha poshta a wine as gach kuiger a kaila mean nuni smote than skulvlian. 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
19: Good morning, I'm Philip Egan. All-Ireland champions Limerick lead the way with 13 nominations for this year's Hurling All-Stars. Two of those players are also up for Hurler of the Year. Dermot Burns and Garrod Hegarty are on the shortlist with Cork's Brian Hayes. Beaten finalists Galway have 11 players selected, and two of those are nominated for Young Hurler of the Year. Jason Rabbit and Killian Treyers are up for the award with Cork's William Buckley. Cork have 7 players on the 45-man list. Clare have 6, Dublin have 3. There are 2 each from Offaly and Waterford and 1 from Kilkenny. The Ireland squad will train in Pristina this morning ahead of tomorrow night's Nations League opener away to Kosovo. And Ireland boss Heimir Hallgrímsson is due to speak to the media for the first time this week. Arsenal scored a late penalty to beat Danish side Coo 1-0 in their opening game of the Women's Champions League. Ireland international Ciara Caruso started up front for the away side. Manchester City drew 2-2 away to Bayern Munich, and tonight Ireland captain Katie McCabe could be in action for Chelsea, who host Austria Vienna from 8 o'clock. And Michaela Walsh and Jude Gallagher will look to add to Ireland's medal tally of 3 at the European Elite Championships in Bulgaria. Both will be in quarterfinal action later. After that, the O'Rourke sisters Lisa and Aoife have their semi-finals along with John McConnell. All three are already guaranteed medals. To hear live commentary of tomorrow's Nations League match between Kosovo and Ireland, download the Go Loud app now.
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14: Lingering rain in the east and south, clearing to sunny spells and the odd shower, mainly in the west and north, with highs today of 14 to 19 degrees.
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20: 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Okay, brand new Gift Grub, Radio Roy, before the Kosovo match, after Sophie Ellis-Bextor, it's Murder. Today.

0: I know. Sophie Ellis-Bextor there. That's Murder on the Dance Floor on Today FM. Give you an update on the Jack and Jill Power Hour. That's happening this coming Friday. Thanks to everybody who's got involved so far. We'll do that in a few minutes' time. In fact, after Benson Boone, Mystical Magical, which is after Radio Roy. Yes, we're playing Kosovo tomorrow night, isn't it? And Radio Roy ensconced and ready to go.
1: 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So here's Roy with the crack. 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
2: 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Ahead of the crucial game against Kosovo. Crucial game? Dennis?
3: Sorry, Roy. I just cut and pasted it from last season. I forgot.
2: Who am I kidding?
3: Sorry.
2: How can we even make a show about this stuff, Dennis?
3: Just move on, Roy. The Celtic story is great. We have it.
2: Okay. Massive developments, meanwhile, at Celtic Football Club. Martin O'Neill is living on the edge. He's about to get the sack, or so we think. He's on the line from Parkhead. Martin, good morning.
4: Yes, good morning, Roy. How are you?
2: It's fair to say you're hanging on by your fingernails at this stage, Martin, is it?
4: I think that's absolutely spot on. You know, I think, you know, anything can happen in football, and I think you'd have to...
2: Martin, can you just speak up a little, please? I'm finding it a bit hard to hear you there.
4: Of course I can, yeah. Is that a little better then?
2: Go on.
4: And I was saying that you have to accept that in football. You know, I mean, things are difficult in football.
2: Sorry, Martin, it's still very low. Dennis?
3: Yeah, I have his gain up to the max here, Roy.
2: Yeah, can you come closer to the mic there, Martin?
4: Absolutely spot on. I'm right up to the mic. I'm practically eating the mic at the moment.
2: No. Can you just scream there for a second, Martin? Just scream. Just start screaming, will you?
4: Absolutely spot on. I'm shouting as loud as I can. Is that better?
2: Dennis?
3: Nothing happening, Roy. He's just...
2: Okay, sing something there, Martin. We'll test the sound.
4: Okay, what do you want me to sing?
2: Just sing anything there. We're just having a look at the levels here.
4: In the jungle, the Dennis? Quiet jungle, the lion sleeps tonight.
2: Okay, we're going to have to abandon this, Martin. Okay, sorry about this, sorry.
4: I'm shouting as loud as I can.
3: Robbie Keane, line two, right.
2: Okay, if Martin O'Neill does go, the man tipped for the job at the end of the day is Robbie Keane. How are you, Robbie?
5: How are you, right?
2: Ha, that's loud and clear. That's much better, yeah?
3: In business, yeah.
2: Robbie, would you do the Celtic job?
5: Ah, yeah. It's always been my boyhood dream, right, to manage Celtic.
2: And who are you with at the moment, Robbie?
5: Nobody. Huh? Haven't had a gig in 4 months.
2: 4 months?
5: I need a club badly. Huh? I'm desperate. Huh? Any club at all will do.
2: Yeah.
5: 20 years I've been on every club going. You can't just give it up like that.
2: I know.
5: I'll take anything at this stage.
2: What about the Spurs job?
5: Ah, jeez, I'm not that bleeding desperate, Roy. Get real.
2: Okay, thanks, Robbie.
3: RTE thing, line three, right.
2: Okay, now RTE has announced that they'll have no pundits, no advertising and no commentators at the end of the day for these series of games. Director General of RTE, Kevin Backhurst, is on the line. Hello?
6: Yes, hi, Roy.
2: This is a bit of a cop-out, isn't it?
6: Well, we don't see it like that, Roy. Honestly.
2: Half in, half out. You're showing the match, but no commentator. Well, it's a bit of a shambles there, isn't it, Kevin?
6: Well, we've consulted with various relevant stakeholders, and we believe...
2: Stakeholders? Darren Maloney isn't the stakeholder.
6: Well, I offered to do the commentary myself as a compromise.
2: Sorry, you offered to do the...
6: Well, I did a bit of sports broadcasting in my time, and...
2: Sorry, the Director General was going to do the commentary?
6: Yes.
2: Okay, go on, give us a bit there.
6: Well, it was a long time ago, so I don't know.
2: It doesn't matter, go on, just pretend Ireland are playing there. Go on, give us a bit.
6: Go ahead. Paddy Bonner.
2: Paddy Bonner? Oh, credit to fossils. He's 30 years old.
6: Sorry, Kevin Kelleher kicks it to Troy Parrott, and a goal for Era.
2: Era? Good luck.
1: Radio Roy.
2: Okay, with that in mind, I want to talk about the Israel situation from Radio Roy's perspective. Radio Roy's position on this particular...
3: Right, line two.
2: Huh? Hello?
7: Right.
2: Hello?
7: Right. Sweet mother of Jesus, right?
2: Oh,
7: what the hell do you think you're doing, right?
2: No.
7: Politics is a right.
2: Huh?
7: Politics. Is that the new thing now, right, is it?
2: I'm not talking about politics.
7: Shut up. Who do you think you are, right? Bono, is it? Or that bloody Egypt Geldof? Nobody wants to hear you open your stupid mouth about Israel, right?
2: I didn't say nothing about Israel. I was talking about...
7: What did you know about it? You wouldn't know Benjamin Netanyahu if he came up behind you kissing the ass, right?
2: Benjamin...
7: Shut up! The whole place is filled with gawk and the card, you know, and your stupid head inside the International Criminal Law Convention, you filthy goal, you're right? Shut up! Shut up! Now get off the radio, right? You stupid liar, are you?
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2: With the Jack and Jill Children's Foundation.
0: Yeah, we're getting very excited about this, actually. 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Thanks to everybody who's getting involved along with us as well. 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Some people will feel like giving more. That's fine. Jack and Jill Children's Foundation. Then you are ready for your shot at a hole-in-one and, this is really good, a €5,000 Love Holidays voucher. Yes, Love Holidays, fair play to them. 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Start it off with the email. Get in touch with us right now. Now, somebody who has done that is Brian Campbell, and his son Billy is doing it as well. They're from Newbridge in County Kildare. I believe Brian's on the line right now. Hello, Brian. How are you?
3: Morning, Ian. How are you? How are things?
0: Very good, thank you. So, Brian, are you playing golf long?
3: There's been clubs hanging around for a while, Ian, yeah.
0: That's what they all say, Brian. You're probably brilliant, are you?
3: No, as long as I can keep the step ahead of my kids, that's okay.
0: All right, very well. Now, Billy has taken it up in the last couple of years, hasn't he?
3: Yeah, he has. Yeah, he's played a lot of pitch and putt and golf around kind of Newbridge and Kildare, so he's a big fan.
0: So, like, pitch and putters now would be pretty good at a par three, at getting a hole in one. It could be done, couldn't it?
3: Absolutely, yeah. That's what we're hoping for on Friday, yeah.
0: And, Brian, did you ever get a hole in one before?
3: Only in pitch and putting, never in golf.
0: Okay.
3: Oh, yeah.
0: Ah, I'll let you away with that. I'll let you away with that. Yeah. Yeah. Very good. So, you know what the feeling is like? The feeling of elation.
3: The feeling of surprise, I think. And, second guessing. I spoke to Charlie before and he said he's going to sort out the weather conditions and the wind. So,
0: We were looking at the weather there.
3: Too.
0: Yeah, hopefully, hopefully it settles itself. Is Billy there? Would he have a quick chat or is he?
3: He's okay. Looking forward to it.
0: Stay. Billy! How are you?
4: Hi.
0: How's it going? Are you well?
4: Yeah, I'm good.
0: Good. You took up golf 2 years ago, yeah?
4: Yeah, about 2 years ago.
0: Okay, and do you enjoy it, yeah?
4: Yeah, it's one of my favourite things to do, like.
0: Yeah, and did you ever get a hole-in-one?
4: No, but I've been close a lot of times.
0: Have you? How close? How close now?
4: Like inches.
0: Really?
3: He's talking up a big game here now,
0: You have the ability. This is brilliant, Billy. And I believe you're off school on Friday, Billy, yeah?
4: Yeah, I am.
0: Excellent. Very good. So we're going to see you down there in Newlands, yeah?
4: Yeah, I'll be there and I'll hopefully get one.
0: Okay, good for you, Billy. We're looking forward to meeting you. And Brian as well. Thank you very much for signing up, all right? Thanks a million,
3: Thanks
0: lads.
3: Very much,
0: cheers.
3: Thank
0: good
3: you.
0: Luck. See ya on Friday. It's 8:23 on Today FM. 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And you must commit to donate a minimum of €20 to the Jack and Jill Children's Foundation. It's New London Golf Club and it's happening this coming Friday.
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3: The N7 into Dublin is slow from Junction 6, Castle Warden, to a collision at Junction 4, Rathcoole. The R139 westbound remains very busy between Northern Cross and a breakdown in the right lane at Clonshock Road Junction. And the M3 southbound in Meath is backed up between Junction 6, Dunshaughlin, and a crash in the right lane before the toll. Mark Hogan, Safe and Travel.
0: Okay, Mark, thank you very much for that. Let's have a look and see what's in store weather-wise for us today. Moving to the sun, are we or are we not? This morning, lingering rain, and cloud in the east and south will clear early on, leaving a mostly dry day with a bright day with sunny spells and just the odd shower, most likely in the west or the north of the country. Highest temperatures 14 to 19 degrees Celsius. All the latest in sport with Philip Egan coming up for you in a couple of minutes' time. First of all, Quishaw Connolly has your news headlines. Morning, Quishaw.
4: Morning, Ian. TikTok will face questions from TDs and senators today over videos showing dangerous driving and illegal driving. The social media platform will tell the Oireachtas Media Committee it removed thousands of videos promoting dangerous driving in the first half of the year. US and Iranian officials have held discussions on the sidelines of the United Nations General Assembly in New York. American Special Envoy Steve Witkoff says mediators met with delegations yesterday and hopes the discussions proved constructive and promising to a peace deal. And a new logo and rebranding of Galway City Council has been met with widespread criticism. The new design is a deconstructed letter G with the top shape taking inspiration from the Shancleo Gaelic font and the lower form using the outline of the hull of a ship from the city's historic crescent. Oh. And it replaces a 42-year-old logo which had marked the city's 500-year quincentennial celebrations back in 1984. And Fergus McGinn of McGinn's Hop House in Woodkey in the city, whose father-in-law designed the previous logo, told the Irish Times it was nonsense to replace it with a new design, and which has been described by many as no better than something generated by AI.
0: Oh my God, the ultimate insult, Have you got the new one there?
4: I've seen it. I don't have it sitting in front of me.
0: Okay, but, well, I've got it sitting in front of me, right? And I'm sorry to the people of Galway out there who like it. It's like a toilet. It's like a toilet seat. It's like somebody left the lid up on a toilet seat, and it's just there. And like, so once they get that into their heads, they might decide to change it. You never know. Yeah. But anyway, the other one wasn't bad because it had a kind of it was like as if it was going in a direction. It had an arrow at the end of it. The G was the kind of the end of an arrow. It was quite good, but maybe these things need to be updated as well. I don't know. Anyway, go away.
2: Yeah.
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0: 8:33 on Today FM. Ireland squad in Kosovo preparing for their Nations League opener. Philip Egan has more. Morning, Phil.
5: Good morning, Ian. And the squad will train in Pristina this morning ahead of that Nations League game away to Kosovo. Hamir Halgrimsson is due to speak to the media shortly, and no doubt the press conference will be dominated by questions about the upcoming games against Israel. It'll be the first time we'll hear from the Ireland boss since the Israeli FA hinted they could make an official complaint against him after his comments last week when he said Ireland would be playing against genocide. Seamus Coleman and Nathan Collins are unavailable for this window. Coleman is still without a club. And former Ireland international Kevin Kilbane says the former Everton captain would have been a useful player to have around this week, even with his lack of game time.
6: Maybe because of the pressure that's on the players away from the football side, they could have lent on him a little bit, just being around it. Look, again, you don't give free caps out. I've never been in favour of that. But I think he would have been a good soundbite for that group of players going into this window, Owen. And he would have been perfect, I feel, to bridge the gap of what the players are thinking to the coach and everything that goes with that. And maybe even to the media side as well, that they could have even put Coleman in front of the media. That's not the only reason why Seamus Coleman is there. We know that. We know that the ability that he's got and the galvanising effect that he has on the players. But it might have been a good bridge.
5: All-Ireland champions Limerick lead the way with 13 nominations for this year's Hurling All-Stars. Two of those players are also up for Hurler of the Year in Dermot Burns and Groat Hegarty. Cork's Brian Hayes is also on that three-man shortlist. Beaten finalist Galway have 11 players selected. Two of those are up for Young Hurler of the Year. They are Jason Rabbit and Killian Treyers. The other player is Cork's William Buckley. And Michaela Walsh and Jude Gallagher can add to Ireland's medal tally of three at the European Elite Boxing Championships in Bulgaria today. They have their quarterfinals, while the O'Rourke sisters, Lisa and Aoife, will be in semi-final action along with John McConnell. And Ian, those three are obviously already guaranteed medals.
0: Okay, thank you very much. Are you going to Mario's book launch later on?
5: Oh, I might do, yeah.
0: Oh, yeah, 6 o'clock, Hodges Figgis. In Dublin, you know.
5: I know it. I walk by it every day, yeah.
0: Yeah, there you go. Well, 6 o'clock this evening. And Mario, he seems to have invited everybody in the country to come along. So feel free. Anybody's out there is looking for something to
5: I'll
0: do tonight
5: queue.
0: At 6 o'clock. And his new book is out from tomorrow. An autobiography. When's yours coming out?
5: Just working on it at the moment. Yeah,
0: many chapters.
5: Just keep getting distracted by the football.
0: All right, thanks a million. Yes, Mario's are launching the book tonight in Hodges Figures in downtown Dublin.

0: all mixed up. A few extra beats. It's Elvis Presley with JXL. Little less conversation.
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0: Ah, there he is. Bruno Mars, Locked Out of Heaven on Today FM. It's just coming up to 8:44. 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

0: 8:47 on Today FM. That is Bruno Mars there and Locked Out of Heaven. First thing on a Wednesday morning. Now, all this month, as you know, Today FM has been teaming up with the Jack and Jill Children's Foundation for Power Hour, which is happening across the day this coming Friday, just 2 days away, on September 25th. So looking forward to that. We've got our hole-in-one challenge down in Newlands Golf Club. Looking forward to that. And all the shows are doing different things as well. It's 1 hour your way to raise vital funds for the Jack and Jill Children's Foundation, and you're invited to have a little coffee morning in your office or in your school or a little sports day or somebody bake a cake or, you know, that kind of thing. So it's anything, a power hour, and we're having the big school disco with Dave as well, which is going to be happening between 11 and 12 on a Friday. Jack and Jill commit to caring for up to 7 years per family, and right now they support 537 families across Ireland. Now, a very important person is on the line here, because this is Laura McPhillips, and she's from Monaghan, and she's a listener who got in touch last week, and she has availed of the services of Jack and Jill, and she wants to show the support for the Power Hour, and she cannot reiterate how important this charity is. Because this is one thing, you know, you keep hearing about the Jack and Jill Children's Foundation, they come up with great ideas, but you're saying, what do they actually do? So let's find out a little bit more about it. Laura McPhillips in Monaghan, who has had first-hand eyewitness experience. Laura, good morning.
1: Good morning, Ian.
0: How are you getting on?
1: Good.
0: Stuff. So you're saying that this Power Hour is very important. Jack and Jill's Children's Foundation should be supported, and you want to reiterate how important the charity is, yeah?
1: Yeah, I guess I reached out to the show. I've been listening all along to the different stories, and I just thought 18 years ago, that was me, and that was my family, and that was us taking James home from the hospital.
0: Yeah.
1: And initially, I guess, it was all very difficult. We knew, like the other families, we were going to need nursing care. James was born in 2007 with spina bifida and a lot of complications as a result, you know, of his medical condition. And it was very apparent we were going to need nursing care for James. And in stepped Jack and Jill, because initially we didn't have a package of care set up. We were in a very rural location, and we were surrounded by hospital equipment, nurses, doctors, consultants, and I kind of thought, how is this ever going to happen? And at that stage, James had transferred from Temple Street to Cavan General, and he was on the P's ward there, and instead Jack and Jill, and our lovely liaison nurse, Anne Riley, who's actually still with Jack and Jill. And she said, look, Laura, James, you know, is going to need nursing care. We're going to provide a nurse for 2 nights a week for you. And for 2 months before we got our full package of care in place, I brought James home from Cavan 2 nights a week.

0: for two months.
1: But and that must have been lovely, was it, to get him back home?
0: It was lovely to get him back home. And I suppose that was part of their slogan at that stage, there's no place like home. And for families like ours, you always wonder, how is this going to be possible? How can all these things happen? Mm. But that's what Jack and Jill do.
1: Yeah.
0: They step in, they give you the support, they give you the encouragement, they give, I suppose, so much more. And you just be forever grateful. So yeah. Like that, we've actually, I suppose, come to an end. So at that stage, they provided nursing care for us for two nights a week for 6 years. But back at that stage, it was only, they could only continue the package of care until the child was six.
1: Yeah.
0: But now it's, yeah, now obviously they can extend that on, and obviously with funding, and that's why I'm on. No matter what you can do, no matter how, whatever way you can donate, it's such a worthy charity, and it gives people a chance with their children at home.
1: Absolutely.
0: Which is what we all want.
1: And you're dealing with people who know what they're talking about, and they've seen a lot of these things going on, you know, and they know.
0: No matter what that medical condition is, you know, because there are nurses that they provide, so they're so competent, and it gives those families a chance with their children.
1: So he was looked after until he was 6 years old, and he's, what age is he now?
0: So he's 19.
1: 19. Very good. Okay.
0: So that's what I say for all those families who are maybe at the beginning of their Jack and Jill journey, where they're only getting their children home, or whether maybe they're at home, maybe they're coming to the end of their Jack and Jill journey and they're worried, anxious.
1: Yeah.
0: There's still life. There's still hope. And it's a journey. It's a journey.
1: Oh,
0: a hard one, albeit, but it's, but they can only do it. We it's can only tough. Do it with nurses. James still has nursing care. And that's the way that it is. Yeah. He had nursing care all of his life and will have.
1: And Laura, you have you fundraised a few times. You had a charity barbecue.
0: That was the big thing. So obviously the charity is very dear to our hearts. Yes, we've done a few different fundraisers for them. So back in 2008, which was a long, long time ago, we raised 53,000 for Jack and Jill and 53,000 for Temple Street.
1: Good for you.
0: And we held a charity barbecue in my daddy's mushroom houses, Matty's mushroom houses. So that was great back in the day. And then we've also held a few wee pizza parties, so you can host a party for children. And then I have four other children. So I was blessed with four children after James. And when we, it came to the end of our toy room and our toy room days, we donated the whole contents of our toy room to our Jack and Jill shop locally in Monaghan Town, down the bottom of Dublin Street.
1: Very good. Brilliant. Well, listen, a very important phone call to be talking to you today, because it's first-hand experience and it's absolutely brilliant. Hopefully that inspires people to help Jack and Jill. And
0: that's all I can say, Ian, absolutely. Yeah. And to all your listeners, please, please donate whatever you can.
1: Good
0: Give the families a chance to be at home with their children. And they can't do it without nursing care. Okay.
1: Laura McPhillips in Monaghan, thank you very much. Regards to James as well. Tell him we said hello.
0: You,
1: all right, cheers.
0: Okay.
1: Thanks very much, Laura. Bye. Cheers.
0: Bye.
1: Yes, remember, if you would like to donate, you can do it now. 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Don't worry, we'll be reminding you about all of this over the next couple of days.

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3: The N18 westbound in Clare is busy approaching an incident after Junction 6 Bunratty. The N7 into Dublin is slow before a collision at Junction 4 Rathcoole, and the R139 westbound is still packed before a breakdown at Clonshock Road Junction, and there's a delay approaching the southbound bore of the tunnel because of a separate breakdown. 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
4: Alright Mark, thank you very much for that. That's it from us on The Breakfast Show. We will see you back here tomorrow between 6 and 9. 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
1: It's 9 o'clock. I'm Quisha Connolly. Transport Infrastructure Ireland says the number of actual wrong-way driving incidents exceeds recorded numbers. Representatives from TII are due to appear before the Oireachtas Transport Committee this morning. Today FM's Emily Keegan reports.
2: Data for the last 4 years shows there's an average of 77 incidents of wrong-way driving per year, but the TII says that figure is likely higher in reality. The transport body will this morning tell the Oireachtas Committee countermeasures which aim to prevent wrong-way journeys will not deter a driver who's intent on driving that direction, adding there's no single standalone solution capable of fully dealing with the challenge. It will also detail several technology-based solutions it's currently trialling. The RSA, meanwhile, will tell TDs and senators there have been 7 deaths in 3 crashes on motorways so far this year, with 2 of those collisions involving wrong-way driving. It'll discuss an ongoing social media campaign which gives advice on what to do if you meet a vehicle travelling in the wrong direction.
1: Meanwhile, TikTok will face questions today over videos showing dangerous and illegal driving. The social media platform will tell the Oireachtas Media Committee it removed thousands of videos promoting dangerous driving in the first half of the year. It comes amid concern that online content could encourage or glorify criminal behaviour that puts lives at risk. Committee Chair Labour TD Alan Kelly says platforms need to explain how they're tackling the problem.
3: Why can't TikTok ensure that this content never appears online? Why can't they ensure that any other illegal content, bullying content, other forms of content don't appear online? AI now is so advanced that they can use AI to ensure such content is taken down or doesn't even get up there in the first place.
1: And US and Iranian officials have held discussions on the sidelines of the United Nations General Assembly in New York. American Special Envoy Steve Witkoff says mediators met with delegations yesterday and hopes the discussions prove constructive and promising to a peace deal. The talks came as the US President Donald Trump threatened to annihilate Iran, but also suggested there would be a deal to end the conflict after the midterm elections in America. Today FM News, more in an hour.
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7: Good morning, I'm Philip Egan. Limerick's Dermot Burns and Garrod Hegarty are both in the running for Hurler of the Year. The All-Ireland champions lead the way with 13 nominations for this year's Hurling All-Stars. Cork's Brian Hayes is also nominated for Player of the Year. Beaton finalists Galway have 11 players selected on the 45-man list, with Jason Rabbit and Killian Treyers nominated for Young Hurler of the Year, alongside William Buckley, who is one of 7 Cork players nominated for this year's All-Stars. The Ireland squad are due to train in Pristina this morning ahead of tomorrow night's Nations League game away to Kosovo. Ireland boss Heimir Hallgrímsson will speak to the media in the next few minutes. Ireland captain Katie McCabe is expected to feature for Chelsea tonight in their first game of the Champions League group phase. Chelsea start with a home game against Austria Vienna, and that starts at 8 o'clock. And Michaela Walsh and Jude Gallagher have a chance to add to Ireland's medal tally of 3 at the European Elite Boxing Championships in Bulgaria. Both have quarterfinals later. After that, the O'Rourke sisters Lisa and Aoife will be in semi-final action along with John McConnell, with all 3 already guaranteed medals. To hear live commentary of tomorrow's Nations League match between Kosovo and Ireland, download the Go Loud app now.
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6: With TUI, take to the slopes for the ultimate ski holiday with Crystal Ski Holidays.
1: Mostly dry and bright with sunny spells and the odd shower, mainly in the west and north, with highs today of 14 to 19 degrees.
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8: Daisy Edgar-Jones is going to join me for a chat after 11 o'clock alongside Katrina Balfe for the Sense and Sensibility movie, which I really enjoyed. 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
0: Lads, it's an exciting, buzzy studio this morning because Vanessa and Oyen, the winners of Traders Ireland 2025 Season 1, are here to discuss the winners of Traders Ireland 2026 Season 2. What's happening, ladies? Welcome back in.
2: Crazy stuff is happening.
0: We should say before we move any further, I know it's impossible to avoid, but just in case you do want to somehow try and avoid spoilers, turn your radio down for the next couple of minutes. Spoiler, but we are going to spoil everything. It's one of those shows where I don't think, like, if this was Game of Thrones, right? Mm. We wouldn't be discussing this having been on last night. Like,
3: no,
0: that's not fair.
2: Yeah.
0: But a reality show like this,
3: you need to have watched it.
0: It needs to be discussed immediately because it's on everyone's mind. It's what everyone's talking about. Mm-hmm. Okay, so last night we got to the final.
2: Yes.
0: There was so much drama. It was the final four. So we had Faithfuls, uh-huh, Anna and Diego, and we had Traitors, Carla and Porrick. And I don't know about you guys, but as we went into this, I was like, it's all in the traitors' hands.
3: They can't lose it.
2: The whole show, in my opinion, was in the traitors'
3: absolutely
2: hands.
3: Absolutely.
2: I never in my life thought the Faithfuls were going to win.
3: Yeah, I didn't
2: pull it off.
3: A second year of that. No.
2: Like, I'm shook.
0: So who are we most impressed by? Like, I think, because we were all giving Carla her flowers, and deservedly so. Mm-hmm. She played this game so well.
3: Against all odds, every single time.
0: Exactly. Mm-hmm. Horik then came in. He played as every man, super everyone's friend, thing quite well. And I was convinced, as we headed in, Porrick's going to get to the end with Diego.
2: Yeah.
0: And Porrick's going to go, I'm a traitor. I'm taking 45 grand.
3: Yeah, see, that's exactly what I expected him to do.
0: And then, boom, Diego just comes out of the woods and goes, I'm going to vote for someone who I think has played this game and is poor. And he's Porrick's poor face.
2: So what? I think even before we get there, I think you were saying who are we going to commend? Mm-hmm. I think we commend Porrick. Oh, like, I think he kept Carla in the game, number one.
0: Sorry,
2: like,
0: that was impressive.
3: Yeah.
0: Because I did think
3: he was going to vote against it.
0: Because he had been kind of, look,
2: he was a bit shifty.
0: That's a good way of putting it. On the run up to the final. Mm-hmm. But then given the chance, if he had just written down Carla,
2: it would have been done.
3: He would have won that.
2: 100%.
3: He shouldn't have put Pete that one time. It should have been Carla.
0: He should have been Carla that time. But I suppose it was an interesting outcome in general. Anna, obviously, I think went in to the, not even the final, but the previous kind of, you know, couple of days seemed like the most vulnerable.
2: Yeah.
0: You know, she took the money.
2: Yeah.
0: She had the dagger. It was like, this girl really is being, like, she's been set up for a fall.
2: Confusion works. First of all, she set herself up. But confusion can work in your favor or against you. Mm. And in this situation,
3: it looked like it was working against her.
2: It looked like it was working against her, but everybody else was just doing mad things as well. Mm-hmm. And like the traitors, I mean the Faithfuls, like, and we were saying that the Faithfuls weren't very good.
0: Yeah.
2: And obviously that's not a personal
0: shame. It's just how you play a game.
2: The fact that they went for Ian and Dave and all of these people when all of these things were going on, like, it was just a bit confusing. Do you know what I mean? So she got very, very lucky in that, but she did, like, she did stand up for herself well.
0: She did.
3: I think if she had a weaker argument for everything, if she just was less passionate, she would have been out.
2: Yeah.
3: So
0: just the final moment then, I think, when Diego revealed to Anna and to everybody that he would, which was great. Have a listen to this.
4: Anna.
5: Yes.
4: Remember, if Diego is a traitor,
5: I know,
4: he will win everything.
5: I know.
6: If I win the money, I would love to go on a honeymoon with my husband, and that's going to happen. But also, I'll send you loads of pictures because I am a Faithful.
5: Are you serious?
6: Yes, and you met my husband Dennis.
5: Your husband Dennis? Yes.
0: How good was that moment?
2: Amazing. First of all, a bit long-winded at the start. Like, and just kept like name dropping Dennis, like, Diego, get your win, get your man. Like, do you know what I mean?
3: The fact that Anna still to the last moment didn't trust
2: him. She was like,
3: him.
2: What are you talking about?
3: Yeah, I think she was prepared for him to say that he was a traitor.
0: She was shook in that moment.
2: 100%.
0: Look, then Diego had a lovely moment then after the whole thing, just a little coda at the end of the show where he sat down and he ranked Dennis. Have a listen to this.
6: I need to pack because we have to go to our honeymoon because I won the Traitors Ireland.
7: You won?
6: I won.
7: Diego!
6: I won with Anna.
7: Anna. Oh my God, Gigi.
6: Remember when you said that I'm a terrible with this game? Do you want to take that back?
7: You're amazing.
0: Hilariously, the other day, I was walking to my car. Mm-hmm. I was on the phone to my wife. Yeah. And I was having one of those conversations where I couldn't like go, oh, I'll ring you back. I was just, we were in the middle of something. And I got to the car park, the door inside the car park to go to level 3.
3: Yeah.
0: And I saw two guys walking towards the door. And I got there first. So I walked out and held the door on the phone. Yeah, yeah. And kind of looked at the guys and went, yeah, hi. Like, as if they were saying thanks. I was like, no problem. And they went, Diego. And they were going, but I was on the phone.
2: No, bro, that happened to me as well with Ian. I saw Ian in town. Like, Dublin, Ireland is tiny.
3: Because so I ran into Carla in Central the other day, too.
2: No.
3: Yeah.
0: Oh, crazy. Were you talking to Carla?
3: Yeah, I didn't ask her any spoilers because, you know, I wanted to find out naturally.
2: You're better than me.
3: So, yeah, she was like, why did you ask her so?
0: Well, I want to find out what these faithful winners, Vanessa and Owen, actually think of the faithfuls winning this. Let's get to that in a second. After Florence and the Machine, Dog Days Are Over on Today FM.

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0: Okay, we're here with Vanessa and Owen, last year's winners of The Traders, along with Kelly. But this year we got new Traders winners, so let's talk about them. The Faithfuls won 2 years in a row.
2: Yes.
3: Crazy.
0: How are you feeling about
3: Traitors
0: that?
3: Traitors down bad.
2: Yeah, I wanted the Traitors to win, controversially.
0: So, yeah, because obviously, like, you guys don't necessarily need, you know, you don't want the Faithfuls to win, but you were Faithfuls last time.
2: Yeah.
3: Yes. Uh-huh.
0: Did you see any kind of similarities in how people played the game or how the game unfolded, or was it completely different this season?
3: Completely I think they different. Were completely different
2: yeah,
3: casts.
2: Yeah, on the completely different, we were on the spectrum and we were on completely different ends. I think the teamwork was just all over the place.
0: Right.
3: It was non-existent.
2: Like, yeah, non-existent. I felt sometimes when they were making cases for each other, sometimes they would bring personal character flaws into it, which I don't think was really
0: there wanted. Wasn't much of that this year, was there? Was there?
2: I thought there was a bit of
3: more
2: that
3: this year. Yeah,
2: yeah, I think there was more of that.
0: Okay.
2: Yeah.
0: Right. So last year was more about team
2: it
0: work
2: was,
0: and
2: if we did come to the table with a specific investigation, it would start at an
3: action. It's yeah. like you did oh, this okay. and this is
0: as
3: what
0: opposed
3: we're
0: to
3: questioning.
0: You are this kind
2: yeah.
0: of person.
3: Oh, like even like Pete saying like I'm a leader, you're not a leader. It's
2: yeah.
3: nice to see
2: I was
3: you speak up like weird,
2: yeah.
3: but yeah, like it's just like I think yeah, they are different people, and I think that's for me. I think that's the success of the game that you can get absolutely anybody in there, and they'll do
2: give
3: it a bit
2: different
3: differently.
2: Show, yeah.
3: I think ours as well. I would say like there was probably the deception felt different in ours. I think the deception in this game with the Traitors was definitely connected to the game, but I do think that the deception in our game felt more personal. Like when people were out and stuff, people and like news outlets, like the rhetoric narrative around the banishment or people choosing other people, it was like, oh, people are like clicking up and like joining together to gang up against, like these were the kind of words being used, whereas I feel like this year
0: it was more gamified or
3: it was definitely more like about the game, or maybe just people are understand the game a little bit better
2: because it was our first year, so we generally had
3: even when people were like, oh, like these are your characteristics and I'm voting for you because I don't think that a traitor like a faithful would act like this, they took it a bit differently, do you know what I mean? So
0: totally
3: it was still personal, it was still heavy, but I think very different.
2: But also I think there was the twist in this season was amazing. I think the fact that it came up to 50-50 and it was a dagger vote, it was crazy. And then also the fact that people could take home money for themselves, there was so much. I loved the new things that they added into this season.
0: It did feel really good. And just some of the text coming in on 0874100102, no name of this one, says, morning Dave and gang, what a show last night Traitors was. Diego, what a legend, so happy for him. And Anna, well deserved. Did feel a bit sorry for Carla though. A lot of people on team Carla. I get it, like she played it so well. Damien says, I was so delighted for Anna and Diego winning season 2, although Carla played a blinder as a traitor, still prefer the first season, says Damien. Carol says, the Traitors, what did we witness? Imagine if Porrick had got the dagger, it would have been a whole different ballgame. Wow, bloody unbelievable. And hi Dave, when the last four were having a meal, this is from Ger, who's back from her holidays in Cork. When the last four were having a meal and talking about their life, did Diego mention his husband's name?
3: No.
0: I think he did, but no one seems to have clicked. I don't know, I have to go back and watch it, but
3: no, I don't think they did, because that's why he kept saying Dennis in the final. And Anna was like, who is your husband? Like, do you know what I mean?
0: I was delighted the Faithfuls won it this year. Brilliant finale, can't wait for season 3 already. We'd love to see a celebrity version. Well, here's the thing, William, you don't have to wait long, because the UK celebrity version is kicking off. Is it the weekend? I think it is.
3: I think Irish celebrities would do it differently. I want to see that.
0: Irish celebrity trailer. Yeah. That would be incredible.
3: I would like forget Dancing with the Stars. Like,
2: replace
0: it
2: with
0: Fiona says, super fire pit last night. Tension was amazing. Thought poor Anna was gone. Throw up waiting for Diego's reveal.
2: Honestly,
0: she did look sick, didn't
3: he
0: she?
3: He took ages to say.
2: Even just the whole way through from the round table to the fire pit,
3: she was not
2: well.
0: Now, you guys, right? You won it last year. Mm-hmm. It obviously has changed your lives so many ways. There's a podcast called Oh Yeah, Come Here, where you guys can listen to Vanessa and Owen talking about all things Traitors and everything else that's going on in their lives. But now that the Traitors Ireland is done, season 2, are you guys feeling a void? Are you feeling like relief?
3: I feel like my life is back.
2: I have my life back now.
0: Okay.
2: Yeah, I think like I love the Traitors. I love the franchise. I love the survival aspect of the game. But this month it was a lot.
3: Yeah, it was a lot.
2: And I think felt like I was last year again.
3: Yeah, it did feel like after the final, we went on like pretty much like a press run for about a couple months, I feel like. And I think even just the week of the Traitors this year, we had so many different like inquiries and different things, and like it's grand, but sometimes it just gets in the way of like other things.
0: Even
3: just being able to sleep at a regular time.
2: I'm sorry, guys.
3: I gotta sleep at 10 p.m.
2: So
3: I think even that, like, it's nice having like this kind of sprint of something to talk about, something to focus on. But I won't lie, like, I am happy to be able to like do something else.
0: Well, listen, we are so grateful for you guys for coming in single time, because we did every Monday and every Wednesday. Thank you guys so much.
2: We'll
0: definitely be in touch. There's more things I want to get Vanessa Noyan's opinions on. It doesn't have to just be Traitors. But thank you so much for coming in. You brought a lovely gift today. You didn't need to do that.
3: Thank you so much.
2: No, really enjoyed it. Like, it was a nice place to debrief. If there was anywhere to talk about the Traitors, this was definitely
0: Love it. Yeah. Thank you guys so much. Vanessa Noyan, congratulations on last year's win.
3: Thank you. 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
0: 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Fuming over the result, says Veronica. Diego, the crafty little snake. And a crying laughing emoji. Fair play to Pádraig for keeping his word to Carla. Yeah, I definitely thought Pádraig stood up well for himself and kept a kind of a good view of himself. Colin says, Diego played a masterclass. He kept Pádraig out of everything. Even on the side camera, he never hinted his suspicions. Brilliantly played. And then thinking he was the master player. Yeah, it was all about Diego. So congratulations to Diego and Anna for winning that. There's a question in actually from Una, comment from Una, and Una says, Dave, would love to see you on Celebrity Traders. Nah. No. I just wouldn't. There's no TV show like this that I would do. First of all, the Traders I couldn't do because I just can't lie. Like, I'm really bad at lying and I stress out so much. I get panic attacks when I start lying about things. So like, I'd be in there and somebody going to me like, did you say the thing? And I'd be like, just like be out in a second. Yeah, yeah. So, Paula, would you do a celebrity reality TV show version of something?
2: Yeah, I'd do something physical. I wouldn't do like Big Brother or something where they lock you somewhere and they try to break you mentally. But I would do, I'd love to do I'm a Celebrity, Get Me Out of Here, sleeping in the wild and doing something real physical.
0: Would
2: I'd love that.
0: Would you be eating all the things? You'd be happy enough for that? Yeah, you
2: bring it
0: care.
2: On.
0: What about the, I know it's not on anymore, but the, whatever the SAS type one in Ireland was called.
2: Yeah, I'd love that.
0: Hell Week.
2: And I would be useless. Like, I mean, I'd love that because I'd win it. Like, sure. But I'd love the challenge. I think it'd be great. Yeah.
0: Alex, have you an interest?
3: Just when you said it, I never even thought of Hell Week. I'd love to do that. Mm. Again, I'd be useless.
2: Yeah.
3: But I'd like
2: give
3: to
2: it a go.
3: Give it a go. Mm. Other than that, no interest in like those kind of reality shows. But The Traitors has really piqued my. I never watched The Traitors before the Irish one came along. And it's
0: piqued your interest
3: fantastic.
0: Now.
3: Never know, might apply.
0: Okay, we might do something and we'll see if we can push these two people into celebrity something or other. We'll find out. Guys, you know what's happening, don't you? It's Wednesday. On Friday, we're doing this.
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0: Working with the Jack and Jill Children's Foundation has been amazing for the last little while, and we need everyone to get behind us and so we can raise as much money as possible on Friday, which is the day for all the Power Hours on Today FM. Ian Dempsey's doing golf and stuff. We're doing a disco. 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And we're raising as much money as we can for the Jack and Jill Children's Foundation because they provide up to 100 hours per month of in-home nursing care and respite support to families with children with complex medical needs. And we really need your help. We've heard some of the stories. 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And they just do such incredible work around the country. 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If you're a school, you can still sign up to the school disco. We cannot wait. The playlist has been put together. And oh my God, I've had it in my Spotify now for a while. And I'm not allowed to reveal it. But it is so banging. It's so good. In fact, we're going to play a song from the school disco playlist in a second. But I think it's important to catch up with some of the schools who are doing the incredible school disco. So like now, let's go to School Railtnamara in Kilkee in County Clare. We should have Orla Daly there. Hi, Orla.
5: Hi, Dave. How are you?
0: I'm very well. And yourself?
5: I'm all good.
0: 9:35 on a Wednesday morning. What should you be doing now? Who are you supposed to be teaching?
5: I should be teaching math in first and second class in School Railtnamara in Kilkee.
0: So do they have a free class now because you're on the phone?
5: No, they have a lovely teacher. Miss Ryan is covering me for a few minutes.
0: Okay, very good. Okay, so is the whole school going to be dancing on Friday?
5: Yes, the whole school is going to be dancing on Friday. We had a lovely parent, Caroline Kelly, suggested it to our principal, Martina, and we were only delighted to raise funds for such a worthy cause. So,
0: they are
5: the whole
0: amazing.
5: School is going to take part.
0: In fairness, the Jack and Jill Children's Foundation just does amazing work. But fair play to Caroline for bringing up, that's what we were asking parents to do, was to knock into the principal and go, come on, can we do it? So what's your principal's name who agreed to do this?
5: Martina O'Grady, yeah.
0: Fair play to Miss O'Grady now, making sure that all the kids are doing the dancing. And the teachers too, how are your dance moves?
5: Of course, yeah, I'm going to have to brush up on them now, but I can't wait. Yeah, we have glow sticks and we have the whole works. It's actually European Sports Day on Friday too, so it's fitting in nicely with that.
0: Oh, that's great. So the kids don't have to wear uniforms or anything?
5: No, non-uniform day. They can bring in a small donation. Yeah, we're really excited.
0: Ah, that's going to be absolutely brilliant. And so is this what they're talking about this week in class? Like, is there excitement building among the pupils?
5: Yeah, they're trying to guess what the song they're going to be on the playlist. So
0: I'm sure they have their own opinions as well, do they?
5: Pressure, Dave.
0: Have they got a favourite? Like, are there songs that they're kind of saying to you they hope are on? Can you remember any of them? Just to make sure.
5: They love Lush Life.
0: Oh, Lush Life.
5: Killa. Killa,
0: of course. Killa's a big one. All right, yeah, jeepers, yeah. I'm not sure how much of a disco song it is, but yeah.
5: No, not.
0: But it's definitely
5: and
0: a popular one. And which?
5: And the Cork song.
0: Oh, of course, yes, the Cork song as well. Yeah, yeah, totally, totally. Okay, so there'll be like, you know, glow sticks and no uniforms and dancing. That's going to be absolutely brilliant. And sports day on top of that as well. Jeepers. It's going to be some exactly, Friday yeah. in your school, isn't it? Unreal.
5: Yeah, well, it'll be great.
0: Orla, thank you so much. Thank you to the principal, Miss O'Grady. Thanks to Caroline for bringing it up. But thank you guys for organising it and rowing in behind it. And we know we'll raise a load of money for the Jack and Jill Children's Foundation on Friday.
5: Exactly.
0: I'm going to play a song from the playlist now. I'm sure you've got some Cat's Eye fans in your first and second class. So go back to them now and tell them that Animal will definitely be on the playlist, all right?
5: Great, thank you so much.
0: Nice one, Orla. Thank you. Bye. See you soon. Bye-bye.
5: Bye-bye.
0: There you go. That's Orla Daly. She's in School Rail Tamara in Kilkee in County Clare even. And they're going to be dancing on Friday. You can still dance. You can still get it signed up. todayfm.com/power. If you're a parent listening now, and you can go in and say it to the principal after school today or drop them an email and tell them that it's happening. It's only a day and a bit away, but still plenty of time to organise it. The kids bring in a couple of quid, raise loads of money, give it to the Jack and Jill Children's Foundation. And we dance around the songs like this on Today FM.

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0: Although Owen asks, sorry, Alex, Paul and Maria, how much control has Dave got of this playlist on Friday? Cat's Eye and the Backstreet Boys control him now. I think Paula should have final say.
2: I'm on your side, Dave.
0: Paula's good to me. She's rowing in behind all of my suggestions.
2: I'm a pop queen.
0: Love it.
3: Do you reckon the kids would know Oasis?
0: There will be no Oasis on the school disco playlist, I will tell you.
2: I mean, horse racing farts is always an option.
3: That's true.
0: We learned that yesterday. We should probably put it on. Paul reckons that Paula should be on Ireland's Fittest Family celebrity style. Oh, have you got a family around you that would be fit? And because, like, that's the thing about this. It's all well and good. Say you're running a marathon soon, so you're focused on your fitness. You're doing sea swims. But, like, could you reach out to husbands, brothers, cousins, sisters? Like, could you find... you know, the four people within that.
2: Don't offend anyone, but no.
0: No. Because a friend of mine, Neil Delamere, who everyone knows, a brilliant comedian, when he was doing it, someone had to pull out of his one. But he was able to then draw in somebody who'd won an All-Ireland. Distant cousin.
3: With Offaly?
0: No, I think it might have been Claire or something. But my point was, he was able to reach deep into a well of fitness and go, I'll replace that ultra-fit runner with this ultra-fit runner.
2: I have 7 siblings and 25 nieces and nephews. We'd pull someone out of somewhere and train them up.
0: Mary Mayo's talking about the celebrities, or probably the traitors. She says, guys, if I was a traitor, I'd probably turn to breakfast in the cloak. I've ADHD, she says. You wouldn't be thinking Mary, you just be getting in there, get the cloak on for over brekkie. He'd be rumbled fairly quickly. Coming up in a few minutes' time, I have some news about Taylor Swift. Yes, there is new music coming, but also I think I figured something out.
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5: James was born with a genetic condition called Creutzfeldt-Jakob, so it affects him both intellectually and physically, but he is the kindest, funny little boy you'll ever meet. 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I can't just hand over James to anybody, but when the nurses come in, I can breathe because I know he's safe. All his needs are taken care of. 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
0: I am a long-suffering, self-confessed Swiftie.
2: Okay. Suffering?
0: Yeah, well, it's difficult to be a Swiftie.
2: Oh?
3: First of all, she's a massive pain in the hole.
0: No. Okay. Because she's the queen of everything.
3: She is.
0: But she's not.
3: I love her music. She is. That's a pain.
0: She's my favourite human. Here's the thing with Taylor. Taylor likes a breadcrumb. We Swifties love to pick up the breadcrumbs and try and figure out what's going on. So recently, before the Emmys, she appeared in a big, long Emmy ad with Lawner SVU, or whatever it is, which is one of her favourite shows. She had, she's named her cats Olivia Benson, who's from Law and Order, and Meredith, who's, I presume, is Grey's Anatomy.
3: Yeah.
0: Okay, right. So it was really cleverly done. It was like, you know, is she going to appear at the Emmys? And then she walks in. They're asking about, will she appear at the Emmys? She walks in and goes, no, she's probably going to do one of those TV ads where she just appears in the thing.

0: beforehand. Like, it was all very clever. In it, she did this.
1: I think what we're going to be looking for is hiding in plain sight.
0: Stares at the camera.
1: Saccharide, Aries, from the vineyard, north or south.
0: And everyone's like, what? Those words mean nothing.
2: Yeah. Pain okay. in the hole, Dave.
0: Stop it.
3: Stop.
0: Paula, we're friends, but you're...
2: Just tell us!
0: You need to be careful.
2: Taylor.
0: So, Swifties better than me, and bigger than me, and sleuthier than me, have figured out that if you write the word saccharide Aries from the vineyard north and south, and you treat them as an anagram, mm-hmm. you can get the following. My first records re-record is out November 10. Ha ha ha ha ha.
4: How do they figure that out?
0: Because they're geniuses!
2: And ChatGPT exists.
0: No, come on.
3: I never thought of that.
0: So you know the way she re-recorded all her records when there was the whole ownership thing over the Masters.
2: And by the way, that is one of my favorite records of all time, 1989. I think it's just gorgeous.
0: Okay, well, her first record is called Taylor Swift. It has one of my favorite songs on it, of all of the Taylor Swift songs. Mm. And she's never re-recorded that one. So the idea now is that she will re-record this one and it will come out November 10. However, in the meantime, she has released news yesterday. There's a song coming out this Friday called Patient Zero. Now, Patient Zero isn't a song off the Taylor Swift album. So are we wrong with our anagram sleuthing? We don't know. Another thing that people are now saying is she did a live interview for a songwriters convention. And she was asked about, do you ever sing songs into your voice notes on your phone that you then might turn into songs? And are you self-conscious about this? And she said...
5: It doesn't matter. Like, if somebody thinks that that's weird, that you're just like... You know?
0: Right.
2: Everyone, my eyes can't roll far enough back in my head.
0: Everyone now thinks that little thing she sang, that's Patient Zero.
4: Oh, the song.
0: That little Hammond Fartica. So we'll see when it comes out. Is that the song? Okay, Paula's not interested.
2: No, it's just...
0: She's just not interested.
2: I love her music.
4: I did this last week.
2: Just think we should all stop fangirling her so that she'll get off her high horse.
0: No, her high horse is where she should be. She should be up there on the highest horse possible.
4: I can't say anything. I did the exact same 2 weeks ago on this show about Oasis.
0: Yeah, that's fair.
4: I'm plucking at strings.
0: 087-4100-102. Okay, to counterbalance all the Taylor Swift talk, I will play you something that is very much not Taylor Swift. It's The Offspring on Today FM on

0: That's The Offspring. Pretty Fly for a White Guy on Today FM. Mike says, I love Paul even more over saying Taylor Swift is a pain in the hole. Paula needs to be careful. I'm a Swiftie. I'll start tripping her up and tying her shoelaces together under the desk and stuff. Come here, lads. We're going to do this now.
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0: Yeah, okay, it's Music Master time, and today it is themed. We love theming our Music Masters on a Wednesday. Today it's girl bands.

0: 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You gotta love a girl band. 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
16: Wrong way driving incidents happening more often than reported. It's 10 o'clock. I'm Quishaw Connolly. Transport Infrastructure Ireland says the number of actual wrong way driving incidents on motorways is higher than recorded numbers. Representatives from TII are due to appear before the Oireachtas Transport Committee this morning. Today FM's Emily Keegan reports.
17: Data for the last 4 years shows there's an average of 77 incidents of wrong way driving per year, but the TII says that figure is likely higher in reality. The transport body will this morning tell the Oireachtas Committee countermeasures which aim to prevent wrong-way journeys, will not deter a driver who's intent on driving that direction, adding there's no single standalone solution capable of fully dealing with the challenge. It will also detail several technology-based solutions it's currently trialling.
16: Meanwhile, TikTok will today answer questions about videos showing illegal and dangerous driving on its platform. The social media site is joining Meta and Google at a meeting of the Oireachtas Media Committee. It's expected to detail how it's removed thousands of videos promoting risky activity in the first half of the year. 29 people have been arrested during a major Garda operation in County Limerick. More than 35 Gardaí took part in the multi-agency Day of Action in Croom yesterday. Today FM's Daniel Pitcher reports.
13: Four homes were searched under drugs legislation as part of the operation, with a small quantity seized. Gardaí also recovered a scrambler motorbike, three imitation firearms and two swords. Two vehicles were seized at checkpoints, while one person was arrested on suspicion of driving under the influence. The 29 people detained on outstanding bench warrants were later bailed to appear before the courts in the coming weeks.
16: The government is being called on to enact legislation for miscarriage and fertility leave. The Labour Party wants miscarriage leave of up to 20 days and 10 days for fertility treatments. The bill is being considered by the Oireachtas Enterprise Committee today. And the Taoiseach will meet senior New York political leaders today as he continues his trip to attend the UN General Assembly. Micheál Martin will hold talks with Governor Kathy Hochul and the Mayor Zohan Mandami. He'll also meet with the Irish community, where he'll announce funding for a new James Joyce Museum at the University of Buffalo. Today FM News, more in an hour.
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19: Good morning, I'm Philip Egan. Hamer Halgrimsson says it wasn't clever of him to take attention away from the Kosovo game with his comments about Israel. The Ireland boss has just held his pre-match press conference in Pristina ahead of tomorrow night's Nations League opener away to Kosovo. Ireland will play Israel twice in this international window. And last week, Halgrimsson said his side were playing against genocide, a comment the Israeli FA hit back at.
20: It's taking the attention away from maybe what's most important. Like you said, we are playing an important game against Kosovo. Maybe from a leadership point of view, not clever for me to take the attention like this. I need to be focused on the game. The players need to be focused on the game. But to answer the question, we're thankful for all the support we get. It's a tricky time for us.
19: Ireland captain Katie McCabe will be hoping to feature for Chelsea tonight in their opening game of the Champions League group stage. Chelsea host Austria-Vienna from 8 o'clock. Limerick's Dermot Burns and Garrod Hegarty are both in the running for Hurler of the Year. The All-Ireland champions lead the way with 13 nominations for this year's Hurling All-Stars. Cork's Brian Hayes is also nominated for Player of the Year. While Galway pair Jason Rabbit and Killian Trayers are nominated for Young Hurler of the Year, with Cork's William Buckley. And Michaela Walsh and Jude Gallagher can secure medals at the European Elite Boxing Championships in Bulgaria today, with both in quarter-final action. After that, the O'Rourke sisters Lisa and Aoife have their semi-finals, along with John McConnell. All three have already guaranteed medals. To hear live commentary of tomorrow's Nations League match between Kosovo and Ireland, download the Go Loud app now.
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16: Mostly dry and bright with sunny spells and the odd shower, mainly in the west and north, with highs of 14 to 19 degrees.
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0: Now, the brilliant Daisy Edgar-Jones and the incredible Katrina Balfe are going to join me for a chat just after 11 o'clock, all about the brilliant Sense and Sensibility. Why is every map you've ever seen on a wall wrong?

0: That is U2. That is Beautiful Day. U2 might have a new song coming out soon. It's hard to know what the song is called. They put it up on their socials and put a sentence that said, "In the silence," and the silence was written in capital letters, "the devil rock and rolls." It sounded like this. That's kind of all we have so far. So there's more music coming. We'll see what happens. They released a new song recently. A lot of people seem to like that one. So fingers crossed, there's good stuff coming out of you too soon.
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0: Right, here we are in a special themed girl band Music Master. So we're testing your knowledge of girl bands. All through Music Master today. See if we can give away a pair of Dave Moore Bluetooth headphones plus tickets to go and see The Script on October 30th in the Three Arena. They're doing the 30th and the 31st. Also doing the 2nd of November in the SSE Arena. And tickets are on sale right now, but we're giving them away. If you want to go along, all you got to do is win one of the Masters this week. Go to Newbridge in a second, but first to Ballydenan in County Leash to meet Martina Coleman. Hi, Martina.
3: Hi, Dave. How are you?
0: I'm good. You pulled into Carlow Shopping Centre there now.
3: I am. I was just coming down to do a bit of shopping and I said I'd chance my arm with the Music Master today.
0: And do the girl bands appeal to you?
3: Definitely, yeah, sure. Like, I'm a vintage age, we'll say, and I'm going back to Spice Girls and Girls Aloud,
0: yeah,
3: and
0: all that. They'd be
3: where it'd be at the moment. But I was saying to the guy there, my son is a massive Cat's Eye.
0: Oh, brilliant. What's his name?
3: So, Harvey.
0: Harvey's a man of impeccable taste. I'm also a huge Cat's Eye fan. I think
3: you didn't get tickets to the show.
0: Oh yeah, look, it sold out in seconds, but it was so good, I'll tell you that much. But I think Cat's Eye are kind of the band nowadays that are the equivalent of NSYNC back in the early noughties, like 20 odd years later. That's kind of how I feel about them.
3: You know? Like, I do be bopping away to their music as well, and my daughter is all One Direction and Niall Horan and them, but so it's a good mix in the house.
0: I love it. Well, hopefully it'll help then in the quiz. Come here, did I hear you're a football coach as well, the same as myself?
3: I am indeed. I'm a manager of one team and I'm a coach assistant on two other teams.
0: I thought I had two teams. You've three to look after. What club are you in?
3: So we're based in Ballylinan at St. Anne's AFC.
0: Right, brilliant.
3: And so I manage the under 14 girls and I assist with the under 16 girls and the under 13 girls as well.
0: I'm going to give you a massive round of applause for that. That's unbelievable. Keep girls playing football, it's so important.
3: Absolutely. We put together the first girls team 3 seasons ago and we had 11 players.
0: Stop it now, look at you.
3: Over 170.
0: No way. That's incredible. Martina, that is brilliant. Yeah, well, I'm aiming next season to hopefully have the first year ever in Portmarnock's history to have 3 11-a-side girls teams. So wait and see if we can do that for the under 14s. Isn't it? Any sport at all, but particularly a team sport like football, it is absolutely brilliant. Well, you're doing great work there, Martina. We'll test your girl band knowledge in a second, but hang on the line there because I'm going to go to Newbridge now and meet Elaine Byrne. Hi, Elaine. How are you?
4: Hi, Dave. I'm good, thanks. How are you?
0: You work at the big Tesco in Naas.
4: I do, yeah, for my sins.
0: Been in there many times. How's it looking today? Is it all right?
4: Well, I'm off today.
0: Oh, you're off.
4: We recently had a major refurb, so it's looking fabulous.
0: Almost dropped down. I haven't been there in a while, so right. Yeah. Excellent. And when you're in there now, you listen to whatever's on the radio. You don't have any control of what goes on in Big Tesco, do you?
4: I don't have control, but when I'm in the car, that is also the FM or at home.
0: Right, very good.
4: The FM is on.
0: And would girl bands feature at all other than what you're hearing on Today FM? Would you ever stick on a Spice Girls album or a bit of All Saints or anything?
4: I'm probably the same vintage as Martina now, to be honest. And actually, it's a small world because my niece plays for St. Anne's in Ballylinan.
0: Stop. I bet you Martina knows her.
4: Yeah. I think she does. Yeah.
0: Give us her name there just in case. Who is it?
4: Lizzie Coyne.
0: Lizzie Coyne, yeah. Martina, do you know her?
3: She might be on the under 12 team, and that's my friend's team. So possibly.
0: Right. Yeah, we'll investigate afterwards. Off air, you can find out if you know each other. In the meantime, Elaine, say hello to Martina and wish her the best of luck there for me.
4: Best of luck, Martina.
3: Same to you, Elaine.
0: All right, here we go, guys. First question in Girl Band Music Master is for you, Martina, and it is this. Which band sang the song No Scrubs?
3: TLC,
0: correct. Out of interest, but not for a point, does anyone know what the TLC stood for? Do we remember the names of the girls?
3: Left Eye.
0: Yeah, Left Eye is one. T-Balls and Chili. No, just me. Okay, I'm the one who's fluent in TLC. Not to worry. That wasn't the point. Elaine, your question. What was the name of Beyonce's girl band before she went solo?
4: Destiny's Child.
0: That is correct. Okay, have a listen to this now, Martina. I'm going to play you a song. It's Little Mix. Okay, I'm going to tell you that now. But there's a lyric missing, a word missing out of this song. What is the missing word? What's missing out of that?
3: Recipe.
0: Recipe is absolutely right. Well done, Martina. Elaine, same thing for you now. A bit of Atomic Kitten for you. What's missing out of this?
4: Forget.
0: What are you hearing?
4: Forget.
0: Forget. Also correct. Well done. Two out of two for both of you. Okay, Martina, in 1998, All Saints released a cover of which Red Hot Chili Peppers song?
3: Under the Bridge.
0: That's right. Elaine, Manic Monday, made famous by the Bangles, was written by which music icon?
4: Oh, God. I have no idea.
0: Sure, throw me a music icon.
4: Dolly Parton.
0: Prince it was, would you believe? Oh, Prince wrote that, not to worry. Okay, Martina, I'm going to get you to guess a girl band now based on some clues. I'll give you three clues, and once I'm finished giving the third one, you'll have 10 seconds to tell me who the girl band is. I'll tell you when the band was formed, I'll tell you a couple of their members, and I'll give you one of their lyrics as well, all right?
4: Okay.
0: Your band was formed in Dublin in 1997. Two of the members are twins called Adele and Kiwi, and one of the lyrics is, "Fight like me da as well."
3: See it.
0: No trouble at all. Spot on. Paul, I thought I was going to say, no, you're wrong, it's not Bewitched. It's Buffalo G. No, that was her sister, Naomi. Okay, over to you now, Elaine. I'm going to give you three clues as well. I'll give you the year, the place they were formed. I'll give you the three members. And I'll also give you one of their albums. You'll have 10 seconds to tell me which band this is. Formed in 1998 in England. Mutia, Keisha and Siobhan were the original members. And one of their chart-topping albums is called Taller in More Ways.
4: Sugar Babes.
0: Spot on. Okay, we're doing very well all together. Two girl band experts on the phone. Martina, your final question. What was the name of the girl band formed on pop stars The Rivals?
4: Girls Aloud
0: is correct. And Elaine, which 1983 Bananarama hit featured in The Karate Kid and also was the name of a Taylor Swift song?
4: Oh, God. No, haven't a clue, Dave.
0: It's called Cruel Summer. That gives you a score of 3, but it won't be Martina's score of 5. Well done.
4: Well done, Martina.
0: So come here, Elaine. I'm going to send you out a Dave Moore mug, all right?
4: Excellent. Thanks, Dave.
0: Not at all. I'll talk to you soon. All the best.
4: Bye-bye.
0: And Martina, I'm going to send you a pair of Dave Moore Bluetooth headphones and tickets to go along and see The Script performing in the 3 Arena on the 30th of October, all right?
4: Amazing.
0: Listen, fair play to you. Keep the coaching going in St. Anne's. Big hi to them from me, all right?
4: I will. Thank you so much.
0: Nice one, Martina. See ya. Bye. There you go. That's Music Master Girl Bands. We'll have another themed Music Master again next Wednesday. If trivia is more your thing, if general knowledge, trivial pursuit, quiz shows on the telly is more your thing, we're going to do that tomorrow. So if you want to play Trivia Master, that's the one you can play tomorrow. 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
0: Lovely message in now. It's very important. It says, Dave, could you please say hello to our beautiful son, Roey? He's on the way to Craigavon to have a little operation. He is so brave and it's a sunshine in our day. We love you, Roey, from Mammy, Daddy and Spencer. Well, Roey, we are thinking of you. We're sending you a load of bravery from us, but you're already so brave. You don't even need it, but we'll send it to you anyway, just in case you need a little bit extra and put it in your pocket. Keep it there when you need it. But good man, Roey. Give us a text later on. Mammy and Daddy, let us know how everything goes. And
2: I'm we'll sending love to Mommy you. And Daddy because Roey will be fine. You got this, guys.
0: Yeah, it's always the parents that need the extra bit of love. Come here. Did you know that every map of the world that you've seen on a wall or in a book or in an atlas, whatever, is wrong? It's wrong, and I'll tell you why it's wrong and why recently we've adopted a correcter one. But I'll tell you exactly why it's wrong. It is fascinating. I'll do it and ask Dave in a second.
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0: answer. If I don't, I'll Google it there.
1: Got a question from Dermot. Dermot says, Dave, I've been asked Dave question. Good, Dermot, you're in the right place. And so am I. What's going on with the maps of the world and the recent vote to change the world map as to how it actually looks? Why were we duped up until now? Why wasn't the world map the actual size all along? Anyone else know this? Did you know why this is happening?
2: No.
3: No.
1: Okay. It's really interesting. So it comes down to a fella called Gerardus Mercator. Okay. He's a genius. He lived in Flanders, right? Which is kind of modern day Belgium back in the 1500s. But he was really poor. He was orphaned really young, but he was really bright. So he ended up going to university, which was a rarity in those days, but he ended up becoming a cartographer, someone who makes maps.
2: Yeah.
1: He is a geographer, so he would also have mapped, you know, or thought about the geography of the world, and a cosmographer, which again in the 1500s was very rare, but he was mapping the stars. So where he lived and when he lived is important. In the 1500s, he's in Flanders, which is right the center of all trade, so ships are coming in and out of Europe, having been to the Far East and Africa and places, and they're coming in. So he's there to pick up all the information from the merchant navy and captains if they're coming in, because there weren't very good maps of the world. You had to just trust these guys' stories and figure out what was true and what wasn't. So he knew maps would be essential, particularly for shipping, and he created something remarkable called the Mercator Projection. And on top of everything else he was good at, he was an amazing mathematician, and he used his mathematics skills to make this projection. Now, look, it just got a little bit complicated here, but go with me for a second. When people need to navigate somewhere, they use compass points. Now, you know the way, if you ever watch an olden days movie, you've the captain of the ship in his lovely cabin, and he's got like a compass, like a V-shaped thing, and he's twisting it and putting it. So the problem is, when you put that on a flat surface, the mathematics doesn't work, because the Earth isn't flat, the Earth is a sphere.
2: Oh, yeah.
1: An oblate sphere, but that's a different thing. Anyway, the point is, it doesn't work when something is round and something is flat. He used mathematics to work out that if you use the Mercator projection, you can use your compass points on a flat surface and plot exactly where you'll go on the curved surface of the Earth.
2: Oh.
1: Genius, right? And no one had ever done this before. So he was way ahead of everybody. The drawback of this is, and the poor fella would be rolling in his grave, right? He meant this as a tool for navigators and captains to make their way around the world that they were beginning to understand. He never said, this is a map of the world, lads. He said, in the little legend at the bottom of the Mercator projection, it says, this is a projection for navigation. It is not an accurate representation of the world. But what happened is, because it was so good, everyone adopted it. And now every map you saw on your wall at school that your geography teacher put up, when you opened up your geography book and in the middle of it across it was a map of the world and you saw it, if you go online now and search map of the world, you'll see that it is wrong. And the way it's wrong is that it is, when you make a map, have you ever seen the maps where they're kind of, they're like, there's loads of like maybe six or seven kind of oval shaped bits of the Earth. If you cut those relief bits out and folded it, it would fold into a sphere. That's what he was saying. What I've drawn, lads, is for you to sail from here to there. It's not a map of the world. And everyone went, that's a map of the world. And he was like, oh, God. So, for example, the obvious things that are wrong with it is the countries and continents are mis-sized. Greenland looks absolutely huge. It looks almost as big as Africa. Lads, Greenland's only barely bigger than Algeria.
2: Oh.
1: One country in Africa. Like, Africa is so smaller sized. But because it's centrally located on the equator, most, you know, that's obviously above and below, but because that's where it is, it needs to be that size for the Mercator projection to work, not for a map of the world.
2: Oh.
1: So another one is example is Russia, the largest landmass, sure, it's the largest single country, but that only stretches across the width of North Africa. Like, whereas it looks, you know, 50 times bigger, but it's not. It's not, it's just, that's how we drew the map. The North Pole and the South Pole stretch across most of the top of the map and the bottom of the map. That's crazy. They're tiny little things at the top of the Earth, at the bottom of the Earth. They don't go over ahead of Canada and Russia and over underneath Australia.
3: So where can we visually see what it actually looks like?
1: Good question. So what happened recently is the UN, this is where Dermot's question comes from, the UN recently adopted an equal Earth map, it's called. Okay, and an equal Earth map is not 100% accurate because it's very difficult to make an accurate map of a 3D surface on a 2D plane, but it is a more realistic view of our planet's land masses. So Africa is truer to size. North America's enlargement and Europe's enlargement is corrected and they're shrunk because they are indeed smaller. It's basically fairer. Now, there's no law against using the Mercator projection. In fact, it's still really useful, even today, for sea and air navigation. They still use it.
4: Yeah.
1: But it's just recommended schools, governments, tech companies, international groups, we all use the equal Earth map from
3: now on. You know when they take images from space, like they're not too far off. Like the word looks like it doesn't map. No.
1: But it's very difficult to take an image from space where you see Greenland and Africa, for example, right?
3: Okay.
1: But as I said, there's a really cool website. I want everyone to go to this.
4: I was about to say this. I bet you know you're going to say the same one as me.
1: TheTrueSizeOf.com.
4: Yes.
1: Okay. So I've been talking about this for years, that if you drag Greenland on TheTrueSizeOf.com, down to Africa, mm-hmm. you'll see the true size of Greenland versus the size of Africa. If you drag Chad and drop it on Europe, you'll see the true size of Chad. It's a really interesting way of looking at it. But just don't forget, Mercator never did anything wrong. He created an incredible tool that we still use today in 2026 for proper navigation in both sea and air. He never meant it to be a map of the world. He wasn't trying to fool anybody, and he would be shocked that we're still using his mathematical projection for navigation as a standard map of the world.
4: I'm now going to go and play with thetruesize.com for the rest of the show.
1: Well, you've got work to do, but everyone else who doesn't have work to do, feel free and go with that. But Dermot, thank you so much for your question. And everybody who ever has a question, you can get them to me on email, dave@todayfm.com. 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Or you can go to my Instagram @DaveTodayFM, slide into my DMs there and ask me a difficult question. No, I won't send you nudes. Here's Snap, Rhythm is a Dancer. 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
0: Everyone in the studio has now gone to the truesizeup.com. China's massive. Greenland's tiny. Russia's not as big as you thought it was. Claire says, sorry now, Dave. I'm not okay. WTF. Since when? This is the first I'm hearing of this map business. I know, Claire. Listen, I do want to cross-pollinate here and plug my podcast, Why Would You Tell Me That, with Neil Delamere. We have a very fascinating episode on this with an expert in Mercator. So if you want to go listen to that, you can. But the basic stuff I told you there is basically what it's all about. Jerry in Cork says, I wonder is that why Trump wants Greenland? Because it just looks so big. Yeah, it does look so big. Sinead, that's a brilliant story in the maps, Dave. But guess what country voted to reject the proper maps? American flag. Uh-huh, I know. And Kay says, so Dave, does that mean the map of the world in our office lift is wrong on so many levels? Bad joke. Good work, bad joke. Coming up in a few minutes' time, let's meet another school taking part in the school disco on Friday.
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0: Fontaine's DC, Marianne, that song is called. Niamh's been in touch on Today FM to say, I've had a Peter's projection map for 20 plus years on my wall, Dave. I guess that's pretty accurate. Yes, a Peter's projection map is a lot more accurate. You'll notice that Africa is really long and stretched, which is more realistic of how it actually is shaped. But again, not perfect, but definitely a better view of the overall world than the bottles banging her cup off the mic, than the one that we normally use, which is the Mercator projection. But the Equal Earth one is better again. So look, just basically, as long as you know, then you can look at a map and then you can know what the crack is. That's the most important thing, I think. Yeah, knowledge is everything, lads.
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0: We've got knowledge that the Jack and Jill Children's Foundation needs money, and we're going to give them as much money as we can through you guys and your generosity and the work you're doing. Whatever Power Hour you're doing, we're really grateful. Thank you so much to everyone who's doing this. People have signed up to all manner of things. Gyms doing lifting and running for an hour. There's people holding bake sales and coffee mornings and karaoke nights and all manner of things. We're so grateful. But it's the schools we want to focus on, because we want to raise as much money as we can for the Jack and Jill Children's Foundation, giving up to 100 hours per month of in-home nursing care and respite support to families caring for children with complex medical needs. And the stuff they do is absolutely incredible. The stuff the schools are doing to get ready for the school disco on Friday is absolutely incredible. We're going to go to Longford now to meet the Deputy Principal at St. Christopher's Special School, Irene Brady. Irene, hello.
3: Good morning, Dave.
0: How are you doing? Are you? Well,
3: hello,
0: I'm very good. Thanks, Longford.
3: And Longford, you know, is the heart of Ireland, and St. Christopher's will be bringing the heartbeat to the school hall on Friday. Isn't that right, everybody?
0: Yeah. Oh, they're all there. Brilliant.
3: Yeah.
0: We cannot wait to see what you guys are doing. So how many pupils are there, Irene?
3: Dave, we are a small school with a big heart. We've got 55 wonderful pupils. We have 11 teachers who think that they can dance. And we have over 30 amazing SNAs, one nurse, a brilliant secretary, and a fantastic caretaker. And every single one of them will help make St. Christopher's School a very special disco on Friday. We're very excited here.
0: We can imagine. We can't wait to see what you guys are getting up to. Send us photos and make sure videos, and let's see what you're doing.
3: Can I tell you that music is a huge part of our school, and every Monday after assembly, we have a little dance-off together. So it's something our pupils are very...

0: isn't that right?
1: Yes. Amazing. They love their dance-off. So they'll all be very talented and skilled dancers then on Friday.
0: Correct. Now, our school hall wasn't even big enough. We had to go next door to adult services, and we are turning the Sylvia Dawson Hall into our very own disco.
1: Oh,
0: and we're getting
1: wow.
0: the whole school community together and the adult services.
1: Brilliant. Well, look, we really look forward to it, Irene. Thank you so much to you guys for signing up. Thank you for raising whatever you can for the Jack and Jill Children's Foundation. You know how grateful they are and how much work is so important that we help them do that.
0: We know how important respite is here in St. Christopher's Service.
1: Absolutely.
0: Would you like to talk to any of our students here this morning?
1: I'd like
0: Dave?
1: To talk to them all and just tell them, can they all give me a big cheer if I count to three? Would that work?
0: Hello.
1: Yes. One, two, three. Hello. Hello to you all, guys. Irene, thank you so much for taking the time this morning. Best of luck on Friday. It's going to be absolutely brilliant in the hall next door, as you said, St. Christopher's Special School in Longford. Irene Gurumila Maga, thank you.
0: Dave, Longford is ready. Are you ready on Friday?
1: Oh, I'm ready. I'll get that playlist out to you. You do the dance moves. I'll do the music. We'll all have a ball on Friday. Thank you to Irene. Thank you to St. Christopher's Special School in Longford. And thank you to everyone else who's signing up. If you haven't yet, there's still time. todayfm.com/power to sign up, but also to go and donate if you can. If you're not able to do a school disco, if you're not involved in a school, maybe you can just give us a couple of quid. 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

0: That's Ray. Where is my husband? That's what it's called. You want to get in touch? 087-4100-102. Coming up, I'm so excited to tell you that Daisy Edgar-Jones and the brilliant Katrina Balfour are going to join me for a chat all about the brand new movie Sense and Sensibility. 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
18: Arrests have been made during a Garda day of action in Limerick. It's 11 o'clock. I'm Tom Douglas. 29 people have been arrested during a major Garda operation in Limerick. More than 35 officers took part in the multi-agency day of action in Croom yesterday. Today FM's Daniel Pitcher has more.
19: Four homes were searched under drugs legislation as part of the operation, with a small quantity seized. Gardaí also recovered a scrambler motorbike, three imitation firearms and two swords. Two vehicles were seized at checkpoints while one person was arrested on suspicion of driving under the influence. The 29 people detained on outstanding bench warrants were later bailed to appear before the courts in the coming weeks.
18: The Republic of Ireland manager has admitted his comments about the Israel match this weekend has taken focus off tomorrow's game against Kosovo.
20: It's taking the attention away from maybe what's most important. Like you said, we are playing an important game against Kosovo. Maybe from a leadership point of view, not clever for me.
18: Previously, Heimir Hallgrimsson had described the upcoming ties against Israel as playing against genocide. Since then, the Israeli Football Association snapped back in a social media post with the words stupidity, ignorance and hypocrisy. There's no single standalone solution to wrong-way driving on the motorways, according to Transport Infrastructure Ireland. Over the last 4 years, an average of 77 cases of wrong-way driving have been recorded, but the real number is believed to be higher. Director of Network Management at TII, Pat Maher, says it would not be possible to install barriers on slip roads to prevent contraflow.
21: It may be necessary, for example, for emergency vehicles or in Garda Síochána to go the wrong way down a slip road in order to attend to a serious incident, etc.
18: TikTok will today answer questions about videos showing illegal and dangerous driving on the platform. The social media site is joining Meta and Google at a meeting of the Oireachtas Media Committee. It's expected to detail how it has removed thousands of videos promoting risky activity in the first half of 2026. And the Killary Fjord in Connemara has been named one of the world's top destinations to visit in 2027. Lonely Planet describes Ireland's only true fjord as achingly beautiful and praised its dramatic scenery and tranquility. Tourism Ireland says it will use the accolade to promote Killary and the wider Connemara region to overseas visitors. Today FM News, more in an hour.
22: Let your little one's imagination run wild with Build-A-Bear at McDonald's, because you might just see a sparkly kitty, but your little one sees an underwater town detective who solves ghost mysteries and drives a giggle-powered pirate ship. Some fun, some food, it's all inside this Happy Meal. Until the 2nd of November from 11 a.m. includes one pre-selected book or toy while stocks last, subject to availability.
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23: Good morning, I'm Philip Egan. Ireland defender Dara O'Shea says the player's focus is on tomorrow's Nations League game away to Kosovo before they decide on how to plan for the Israel games. Heimir Hallgrimsson's squad trained in Pristina a short time ago, and as you heard in the news, the Ireland boss said it wasn't clever of him to take attention away from the Kosovo game with his comments about Israel. O'Shea, who will captain the side over the next four games, says the players will stick together.
24: Yeah, obviously there's been a lot of noise around this week. I think the good thing we have as players is when we step into the squad, you come in on the Sunday and you're in the international bubble straight away. So we've known the noise around the game, and there has been, but I think we've all tried to stay off social media as much as possible and stay together. And we've got a massive game tomorrow that we've been preparing for, and we've come in on Sunday, and that's been our focus straight away, was preparing for that game and giving it the amount of effort that it needs.
23: Ireland captain Katie McCabe will be hoping to feature for Chelsea tonight in their opening game of the Champions League group stage. Chelsea host Austria Vienna from 8 o'clock. Limerick's Dermot Burns and Groat Hegarty are both in the running for Hurler of the Year. The All-Ireland champions lead the way with 13 nominations for this year's All-Stars. Cork's Brian Hayes is also up for Player of the Year. The Galway pair Jason Rabbit and Killian Treyers are nominated for Young Hurler of the Year, along with Cork's William Buckley. And Michaela Walsh and Jude Gallagher can secure medals at the European Elite Boxing Championships in Bulgaria. Both are in quarterfinal action later. After that, the O'Rourke sisters Lisa and Aoife have their semi-finals, along with John McConnell. To hear live commentary of tomorrow's Nations League match between Kosovo and Ireland, download the Go Loud app now.
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18: Mostly dry and bright today, the odd shower here and there, highs of 14 to 19 degrees.
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0: It's Wednesday, it's 11 o'clock. I want to draw your attention to Friday at 3 o'clock, because that is the cutoff point for you to enter this competition. 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
0: 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Today FM. Would you like to win a gorgeous breakaway in the Sheraton Hotel in Athlone? Yes, you would. I'd give you the chance to do that with a game of Who Am I Thinking Of? Before 12 o'clock. But coming up after Kylie Minogue and Spinning Around, the stars of the movie Sense and Sensibility, including Daisy Edgar-Jones.

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0: And we're getting a fresh take on a Jane Austen classic in the new film Sense and Sensibility in cinema September 25th. That's this coming Friday. It has a great cast that includes Daisy Edgar-Jones and then Irish actors Katrina Balfe, Bodie Ray Brannock and the brilliant Fiona Shaw. You know the handsome George MacKay from 1917 and Frank Dillane, who was in Fear the Walking Dead and was Tom Riddle in Harry Potter. Have a listen to the trailer.
2: It is bewitching, the idea of one's happiness depending entirely on another person. It is not always possible.
3: Your sister seems happy.
2: Yes.
3: Such spirit is all too rare.
2: Have you never told him how you feel? For what?
4: For love.
0: Oh, Eleanor, your life is so difficult. Listen, this is a great film. I really, really love this one. I was lucky enough to sit down as well with Daisy Edgar-Jones. We've definitely adopted as one of our own after appearing, of course, in Normal People. And Irish actress Katrina Balfe, best known as Claire in Outlander. I sat down for a chat all about the movie, and here's how we got on.
5: Daisy, Katrina, hi.
6: Hello.
5: Congratulations on Sense and Sensibility. I loved this.
6: Oh, excellent.
5: And I have to say, on paper, when I go and see, I get to see lots of movies, and I like dragons and swords and... battle scenes. So on paper, this wasn't very much a Dave movie, but I was utterly captivated by it.
6: We had some pistols.
5: There were pistols. Yes, there was some very definite drama.
6: Yes, but I'm so glad to hear that.
5: No, genuinely, because I think what I didn't expect to do was both cry and laugh at this. Like, yeah. We're running a lot of money. It is very funny,
6: yeah.
5: Isn't it?
6: No, Diana Reid's script. I mean, that's the thing. When I first read it, it was really funny, but it is also, like, it's such an emotional gut punch at times. But I don't know, at the end of it, you just feel sort of this great warm hug afterwards.
7: Yeah. I mean, after the premiere, I was so surprised. My dad was blubbering for a very long time.
5: Right, yeah.
7: It really, really got him.
5: I can understand that totally. And sisterhood, to me, is what's in here. And I extend that beyond the sisters, you know, into Mrs. Dashwood, but even outside into Mrs. Jennings. And the sisters in this movie, it just felt like that's the kind of central... mission of this movie is to show that sisterhood. Was that there on set as well? You guys are all surrounded by each other.
7: Yeah, I mean, that was very intentional by Georgia too. She was like, for me, the true love story is this idea of sisterhood. And actually, it felt that way making it too, because obviously we had such a great cast of brilliant women and great men too. But we, you know, we also had an amazing female director. It's the first ever Sense directed by a woman. We had our screenwriter, two female producers, and I really remember my last day filming, we all had a big sort of group hug, and I was just sort of taken by how magic it was that we'd all kind of made this amazing movie about, you know, amongst many things, female strength and resilience, and then actually here we were, a group of women having, you know, made this film. It was really special.
5: And Katrina, your character, Mrs. Dashwood, is the matriarch of the sisters, but on set, is that relationship similar? Are you mothering them, or is it peers?
6: I'd like to think that's a little bit similar, a little bit of both, I'd like to think. You know, I think we all sort of felt that Eleanor, and sometimes Daisy, was the real matriarch.
5: That's absolutely fair.
6: Yeah, we shared the load.
7: We did. Yes. We cared for each other as well, which was really nice.
5: And it's a decidedly English story, right? Like, historically, and where it's written and where it's set and everything. But there's such an Irish element to it. There's obviously yourself, there's Bodie, there's Fiona. We've spoken, Daisy, already about how the Irish people, we've taken you to our hearts. We count you as one of ours
6: and
5: as well.
6: And Turla,
5: exactly, yes. Yeah. So, is that coincidence that there's that many, you know, Irish stakes in an English story, do you think?
6: I don't know, really. I think one of the things that Georgia was really interested in was grounding this and making it feel very real. I mean, Austen... So often the Regency period can feel so heightened and so ostentatious, and sometimes that can feel, I mean, at least for me when I was growing up, it felt, of all the sort of classics, sometimes like the least relatable, because it felt so opulent, and I was sitting in, you know, Monaghan where there was no opulence.
5: Less opulent, yes.
6: And I think what was so beautiful about this adaptation is that it felt very true to their financial circumstances. Yeah. That Norland, even though it was this beautiful place, it wasn't sort of maybe like a four-wing, you know, massive mansion. And then when they go to Barton Cottage, it really was a cottage in the middle of nowhere, which I felt it was very relatable. So I don't know if they just wanted Irish people to sort of... I don't know.
5: To portray
6: we felt
5: prices.
6: Very earthy. I don't know if that's true, but
7: it's such a testament to how much talent, you know, in Ireland there is. Yeah. Like, I'm always so struck by that. It's just like remarkable, you know. I remember feeling that when I shot Normal People, just the level of talent here is beyond. And so it's sort of, I think it was probably coincidence that, you know, all of those actors just are exceptionally talented, and, you know, I think
5: fit the parts perfectly.
7: Yeah.
5: And I think, Katrina, we know what it would mean to you to have the premiere here, but like Daisy, as I said, like, when you fly into Ireland for something like this, do you get the sense of warmth and welcome?
7: Yeah, I feel like, I think when I came here, like, I mean, I was coming to Ireland a lot as a child because my mum is from Northern Ireland, and so I would sort of have summers in Fermanagh. So I've always felt at home here and have a lot of family here. But definitely, like, I really remember being 19. How old was I? It was 2019 and I must have been 20.
5: Right.
7: I remember, like, you know, coming here and feeling like this sort of weird sort of feeling of magic in the air of like, oh, something, we're onto something special. And obviously Normal People was something that I'm, you know, has changed my life and I'm very proud of. So I definitely feel such a sense of nostalgia every time I come back here, and I have these sort of vivid flashbacks of being here and filming that show. And yeah, I'm so grateful to have had that time here.
6: And also, I think we've sort of claimed, you know.
5: Without question.
7: That's an honor.
5: Yeah. Well, congratulations on Sense and Sensibility. Like I said, walked into it not expecting a Dave movie. We came out very much a Dave movie.
6: Oh, great. That's what we want.
5: Thank
7: yes.
5: you so much, guys.
7: Tell
5: appreciate
7: everybody that.
5: I will. Absolutely will. Thanks a million.
7: Thank you.
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0: Gotta say, Daisy Edgar-Jones and Katrina Balfe are sound. Like, there's loads of actors that you meet and they're just, you know, it's very personable. It's very nice, very funny, whatever. But Daisy Edgar-Jones, there's something about her. She's on another level of soundness.
2: Yeah.
0: And
2: she seems it.
0: Yeah, I've met her, like, I've only met her maybe in real life once before. But you know that when you walk into a room and somebody just lights up and they're so warm, wow. They're like, oh, hi, Dave. Like, as in, we know each other. And they're like, no, you're a famous movie star. I'm one of the 17 people who'll interview you today. How do you remember me? But yeah, really, really sound people. In fact, I spent ages talking about how much they liked my Jordans. Oh. I had my peach DJ Khaled 5s on. We the best.
2: I know what they are.
0: And yeah, they were very complimentary towards my peach Jordans.
2: What did they say?
0: They were just blown away by them. They were like, oh my God, they're so nice. I was like, thank you. And then they asked me questions about, did they make me jump higher when I play basketball? And I said, I don't even play basketball.
3: It's like a child when they have new runners. Do they make you run really fast? Thank you, look.
0: They light up as well. Peter says, Dave, myself and my wife are huge fans of Outlander. Katrina Balfe will always be our Sassenach, said in a Scottish accent. I'll be honest with you, I haven't seen Outlander, but I know she's in it. But yeah, Peter, I'm glad you enjoyed the chat with her as well. She's brilliant. The movie's actually genuinely really good. Like, it's one of those ones where, as I said in the interview, I didn't expect, I was going to a cone. I think I said to Paul, I was like, I should go see Sense and Sensibility
2: you
0: now.
2: You texted into the group that you were just like bawling. You sent us a voice note after.
3: Yeah, but beforehand he was like, oh, I have to go. I'm really busy today, but let's go.
0: Everyone in it. You're rooting for everyone, except maybe you a couple of people. But like, I've seen movies set in that era in particular where everyone is unlikable.
3: Mm.
2: Yeah.
0: Whereas this one was like, oh my God, you just want them all to be so happy. And then that's great. No, honestly, I genuinely really enjoyed it. And thanks again.
3: I love a good cry.
0: There's a good cry in a movie. I love crying in a movie.
2: I've never cried in a cinema though. I don't know how I'd feel about doing it in a cinema.
0: Oh, it's great.
3: I love it. It's so cathartic. I'm unashamed as well. It's, you know, a human. I love crying.
2: Yeah, but like, what if like, you see, at least if I cry at home at a film, nobody can see me. But if there's like, yeah, but if you're in the cinema and everyone's like, what's that
0: noise?
2: But
0: you're not crying, you're not crying like, at, you know, at a comedy movie. Like, that would be weird.
2: No, I know.
0: You're crying at an emotional moment in a movie, yeah, which I guarantee
2: you
0: around
2: you. Some people are tougher and they're like, what's that noise? And they see you weeping in the corner.
0: But you don't need to weep, but I mean, the old tears are, my daughters love it. They're always like, when in a movie we put on, they go, oh, here comes the bit for dad. And I'm like, shut up there now. And
2: are they tougher than you?
0: Oh, so much tougher. I'd be like watching things bawling, crying. They'd be like, yeah, go on, you big Asia. 087-4100-102, you want to get in touch. If you want to win yourself a lovely breakaway in a beautiful hotel in Athlone, the Sheraton, we'll give you a chance to do that in a few minutes with, who am I thinking of?
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0: That is Kingfisher even. That is Hold Me Down. This is Today FM. We're playing a game called...
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0: The way the game works is you work out who I'm thinking of and then you win yourself a lovely prize. 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You get breakfast both mornings and dinner on one evening. Is there anything better in the world than a hotel breakfast?
3: No, I love it.
1: I love a hotel breakfast.
3: Yeah.
0: Seriously.
1: I love how different hotels... So I have certain hotels where I go, I always get that in that hotel. I always get... So in like... There's a one in Port Leash where I always get the porridge because it's got unbelievable...
3: I go to a hotel to get porridge!
1: That's what... You haven't had this porridge.
0: No. I will say there is a place that I've forgotten the name of now and they're going to kill me. Begins with B. It'll come to me. It's... I think it's in Meath.
1: Oh, Bective?
0: No. Anyway, it'll come to me. Yes, something has.
1: I know exactly where you're...
3: Belich.
0: Belinter.
1: Belinter. Cousin's confirmation was there.
0: Their porridge.
3: Nice gardens. Yeah.
0: Their porridge is off the scale.
1: Is it?
0: It is off the scale. But we're focusing on the Sheraton Athlone's porridge and everything else they have to offer. And that is the most delicious one you need to think of now. So, Sheraton Athlone Hotel, as I said, a luxurious day, two nights for two people. The beautiful, exceptional dining, stylish accommodation, everything Sheraton has to offer. How are you going to win it? You're going to play a game called Who Am I Thinking Of? Where you work out who it is I'm thinking of based on some clues that I will give you by answering yes-no questions. And Paula and Alex are going to kick things off now. And I've just realised something about this person that I didn't know. Okay, there we go. So, go.
1: Are they European?
0: Yes.
1: Okay.
3: Is it a girl?
0: Yes.
3: Okay. Is she a singer?
0: No.
1: Not a singer. Is she an actor?
0: She's not an actor.
1: Oh.
0: Not a singer, not an actor.
3: Is she an athlete?
0: She's not an athlete. What else is there, says Paula? There's only
3: Jennifer
0: three things.
3: From accounts?
1: Wait, I knew it. Is she a politician?
0: Yes.
1: Irish?
3: Alex, your day has come.
1: This is after yesterday.
0: Ask that again out loud, Alex, because I think this is a key thing.
1: Is she Irish?
0: Yes. That's all I'm giving you so far. 087-4100-102. Have a guess who is I'm thinking of. Work it out and win yourself a lovely breakaway in the beautiful Sheraton Athlone.

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0: Work out who it is I'm thinking of and win yourself a breakaway in the beautiful Sheraton Hotel in Athlone. 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They've got four hotels, Galway Bay Hotel in Salt Hill, Hudson Bay Hotel in Athlone, the Hyatt Centric Hotel in the Liberties in Dublin, the one we're focusing on today, which is the Sheraton Athlone Hotel, the only Sheraton Hotel in Ireland. 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You can enjoy a luxurious stay with exceptional dining and stylish accommodation, with Athlone's top attractions, restaurants and shopping just moments away. You get breakfast in both mornings and dinner on one of the evenings. Paula, what do we know so far about the person that I'm thinking of?
3: We know she is female.
0: Mm-hmm.
3: She's European. She's an Irish politician.
0: It's a lot of information if you think about it. Let's see who's got the wherewithal to try and win this. Ethna's there, I think. Hi, Ethna.
4: Hello. Hi, Dave.
0: Are you well?
4: I'm fine, thank you.
0: Good. Where are you? Listowel?
4: Listowel, yeah.
0: How's it looking today? Is it sunny? Is it raining? What's going on?
4: Well, it was nice earlier, but there's a couple of rain showers, but it seems to be drying up again, though.
0: Good.
4: It's not really sunny.
0: No, it is warm and close, though, isn't it?
4: Yeah.
0: Sticky weeks.
4: I'm in the house. I find it's cooler than it has been. Yesterday was a nicer day, I think.
0: Well, I hope it does cool down. And I know I'm not probably popular saying that, but the mosquitoes that I have to deal with up in Portmarnock, where I'm from in Dublin, Ethna, are eating me alive. And it's all because it's so muggy. And I need them just the temperature to drop by about 5 degrees and I can get back to coaching football and not get bitten alive. Come here, do you want to ask me questions about who it is I'm thinking of, or do you want to go straight for a guess?
4: I was thinking Catherine Connolly.
0: Catherine Connolly, our current president.
4: Yeah.
0: That's not who I was thinking of, I'm afraid.
4: It's not.
0: No, sorry, Ethan. But thank you so much for playing, though.
4: Okay.
0: All right.
4: Okay.
0: Have a lovely day.
4: Thank you.
0: Bye.
4: Thank
0: you. Bye. Who else we got? Linda's on the line. Hi, Linda.
5: Hello. How are you doing?
0: Are you well?
5: Not too bad.
0: Good. Where are you?
5: In Monaghan.
0: In Monaghan. Very nice. I was talking to Katrina Baff there a few minutes ago. Also a Monaghan lady.
5: There you go.
0: You don't know the family or anything, do you?
5: No.
0: No. Okay. Not to worry. Do you want to ask me questions about the person I'm thinking of, or do you want to go straight for a guess?
5: Has this person served as a Minister of Education?
0: Oh, good question. You're asking me politics questions now. Hang on, I'll go through her her stuff. No, I don't think so. I'm going to be pretty confident in saying that no, she hasn't. Does that help you at all?
5: Don't know. Is it Mary Lou McDonald?
0: Mary Lou McDonald is wrong, I'm afraid.
5: Okay.
0: All right. Thanks a million for playing. See ya.
5: Bye,
0: Linda. Bye, Linda. Okay. We're not quite there yet. We might have one more caller to go to now. I'll just see if Alex is ready to go. Give me a thumbs up or no. Yeah. Are we getting a thumbs up?
3: We've got a bit of information there, to be fair.
0: Oh, yeah.
3: Not Mary Lou McDonald, not Catherine Connolly, has not been Minister for Education. It's a female European Irish.
0: Please, just about the minute, right? Somebody might turn around to me in a while. Like, I'm glancing through a Wikipedia page here, hoping for the best, but I don't think so. Okay, we're going to the phones and we're going to Sandra? Sandra Fleming. Hi, Sandra. Sandra, are you there? No, we're not. We'll get her back in a minute, hopefully. Right, have a guess. 087-4100-102. Do you want to narrow it down? Maybe you want to ask me. I think age range might help. I think role in politics might be interesting if you wanted to have a guess at that. 087-4100-102. We'll get to it in a few minutes' time. Figure out who it is I'm thinking of and win yourself a gorgeous breakaway in the Sheraton Athlone Hotel.
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0: 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That's It's My Life. 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
0: Work out who it is I'm thinking of. 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And we're focusing on one of their hotels, the Sheraton Hotel, the only Sheraton Hotel in Ireland, ideally located in the heart of Athlone. 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Breakfast both mornings and dinner on one of the evenings. Right, let's go to the phones. We're starting off with Dara, who's in Cabinteely today. How are you, Dara?
3: Hi, yeah, Dave, good. How are you doing?
0: Very good. Yourself? Yeah, good?
3: Yeah, not a bother, yeah. All
0: okay.
3: good.
0: Okay. Do you want to have a quick go there and guess who I'm thinking of? Do you want to ask me questions? What do you want to do?
3: No, I'll jump straight in. Is it Jennifer Carl McNeil?
0: Jennifer Carl McNeil. That's our current health minister, right?
3: Yes, correct.
0: Wrong, unfortunately. Incorrect, Sarah. Not who I was thinking of, but thanks for playing.
3: Thank you.
0: Okay. See you, bye-bye. Emma Glennon's there. Hiya, Emma.
4: Hi, Dave.
0: Ian Cavan.
4: I am, yeah.
0: What are you doing there? Are you looking after someone?
4: No, well, I'm just doing a bit of working from home.
0: Good stuff. Glad to hear it. All right, Emma. What's going on? Do you want to ask me questions? Do you want to have a guess? What do you want to do?
4: Well, I have a couple in mind, so okay. Maybe the age would help. Would she be over 80?
0: Must be over 80 now, as they say in Father Ted. Yes, she is indeed over 80. Okay.
4: Is it Mary Robinson?
0: Do you know what? It is Mary Robinson, you legend. Fair play to you. That's exactly who it is. Well done.
4: Oh, thank you.
0: Did you have other people in mind?
4: Yes, I thought of Mary McAleese or Maria Walsh.
0: Okay. Well, you were straight in with the guess. You were absolutely right. I'm just looking here. She is currently 82 years old.
5: Ah,
0: born in May 1944. Same as me own Mammy. How are you, Mammy? She'd be ratting now that they said that in the radio. That's tough. Listen, well done, Emma. You're getting your hands on a lovely breakaway in the Sheraton Athlone. How about that?
4: Oh, thanks a million.
0: Isn't that nice? Yeah, you'll get two nights stay for two people at Ireland's only Sheraton Hotel. You get breakfast both mornings and dinner one of the evenings as well. How about that?
4: Lovely. That's great.
0: Emma, thank you so much for playing.
4: Thanks, Dave.
0: All right, have a lovely day. Bye.
4: You too, bye.
0: There you go. It's as simple as that. We got another hotel break to give away tomorrow. We're bringing you to the Hyatt Centric Hotel in Dublin, which is a gorgeous hotel. I drive by quite a bit. It's just around the corner here from Today FM, and it's absolutely beautiful. So win that again tomorrow with another game of Who Am I Thinking Of on Today FM. Here's Adele.

0: 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Anna Daly is in for Louise. Get in touch with her. Maybe she's going to play a song you'd love to hear on the radio. 087-4100-102. 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
19: A man accused of a knife attack in Belfast has had his case sent to the Crown Court. It's 12 o'clock. I'm Tom Douglas. A man accused of a knife attack which sparked rioting in Northern Ireland earlier this year has had his case sent to the Crown Court. 31-year-old Hadi Aloded of Duncairn Avenue in Belfast is charged with the attempted murder of Stephen Ogilvie in North Belfast in June. Today FM's Chris Brennan reports.
20: During a brief court appearance this morning, the accused was addressed through an interpreter. He appeared by video link from McGabrie Prison and replied no when asked if he had anything to say in response to the charges put to him. The judge sent the case to the Crown Court on a date to be fixed.
19: The Republic of Ireland manager has admitted his comments about the Israel match this weekend has taken focus off tomorrow's game against Kosovo.
21: It's taking the attention away from maybe what's most important. Like you said, we are playing an important game against Kosovo. Maybe from a leadership point of view, not clever from me.
19: Heimir Hallgrimsson had described the upcoming games against Israel as playing against genocide. The Israeli Football Association then snapped back in a social media post, including the words stupidity, ignorance and hypocrisy. There is no single standalone solution to wrong-way driving on motorways, according to Transport Infrastructure Ireland. Over the last 4 years, an average of 77 cases of wrong-way driving have been recorded, but the real number is believed to be higher. Director of Network Management at TII, Pat Maher, says it wouldn't be possible to install barriers on slip roads to prevent contra-flow driving.
22: It may be necessary, for example, for emergency vehicles or on Garda Síochána to go the wrong way down a slip road in order to attend to a serious incident, etc.
19: Housing and the rising cost of living are the main issues impacting Ireland. A CSO survey involving 77,000 participants shows rising prices and housing are the main concerns of 64%. The research for 2025 shows people have become more worried about immigration, with 24% listing it as their main concern last year, compared with 16% in 2023. People say they're less concerned about the availability of essential services and the environment compared to 2023. And half of large employers are set to require fixed in-office days by 2027. That's according to the William Fry Future of Hybrid Work report carried out in 404 businesses. It's found fewer than 30% of smaller businesses adopt the hybrid working model. Today FM News, more in an hour.
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19: Mostly dry and bright today, the odd shower, highs of 14 to 19 degrees.
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25: Anna Daly in for Louise Cantillon. Good afternoon. A huge congratulations to Mark in Kilcock, who emptied the cash machine last Friday. Here's Mark's reaction.
26: I'm after getting a ping from one of my colleagues in work going, oh my God, so she knows before my wife.
25: That's the beauty of it. One call, one correct answer. And the winner list is already long. But we are already adding another name this week. 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The cash machine will then randomly pick a number, and it could be you were calling during Ray Foley's show. Answer within five rings, tell us that prize amount, and the cash, it's yours. It's €200,000 exactly. 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
25: 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Good afternoon, Anna Daly in for Louise today, September 23rd. Now coming up on the show, Teddy Swims tickets to give away, plus a gorgeous overnight in Farnham Estate, plus some great tunes to get you through your Wednesday afternoon.

0: Bruno Mars, Grenade, and Campbell, of course, before that. The Traitors, the final, happened last night. No spoilers here because we know it's late. Lots of people watch it the next day. Although I don't know how you got through your morning without seeing some spoiler somewhere because it's kind of everywhere at the moment. Are you glad it's over? Are you going to get some time back? It is on quite late, isn't it? And yeah, it takes up a lot of time. Cathal, are you glad it's come to an end? Did you love it, first of all?
1: I enjoyed it. Yeah. I don't really watch that kind of TV, but no, I did. I enjoyed it, like, and it's something that is a talking point.
0: Yes.
1: Now that I've started on this show, I don't mind staying up that bit later. I'm allowed. if I was still on mornings,
0: world.
1: Oh, stop! I could stay up past 10 o'clock. if I was still working in the mornings now, I'd be like, oh God, it's 10:30. I can't sleep. Like,
0: yeah.
1: But I'd find it hard to keep going with something like that. I couldn't commit to something like that if that was going on for weeks and weeks and weeks.
0: Yeah, it's a commitment.
1: It is a commitment. Like, yeah, you know the way I'm a celeb, like that's 4 or 5 nights a week from 9
0: yeah.
1: o'clock.
0: Yeah.
1: I'm not able to commit to that.
0: And also, I think as someone with kids at home who would have loved to be a part of it and would get into it, it's quite late.
1: Yeah. Did you find it too late?
0: I thought it was a little late. Now, I know there's reasons for that as well in terms of the scheduling and the content. So yeah, that's probably a struggle from RTE's point of view to nail the right timing and get the generations on the couch.
1: Yeah. Like, I know Sean O'Reilly from The Breakfast Show, she was calling for 8 p.m. You know, she'd love if it was on at 8 o'clock. Then you wouldn't have the language that is used.
0: The language or the colour, you might
1: the
0: say.
1: The colourful language.
0: Yeah. But yeah. I tell you what, it frees up. Like, I have a long list, I don't know about you, of things I want to get through on Netflix. You know, recommendations that people give me all the time. My husband and I are watching Slow Horses, and I swear, we must be the slowest viewing process in the history of box sets.
1: Really?
0: Because we're still not through it.
1: Yeah. I'm
0: just
1: afraid.
0: Just carving out that time.
1: I'm afraid to commit to anything. So I just leave my better half off just to watch everything.
0: I assume you mean television.
1: Yeah. Yeah, in all aspects
0: of life.
1: In every sense. You just go off there. you spread your wings. Yeah, no, but I cannot commit to any bit of television.
0: Yeah.
1: Like, The Traitors, it was only on those certain nights, so it's a bit easier to commit. And the fact that everyone in the office was talking about it. Now, I'm not one usually just to watch things because everyone is talking about it, but this office seemed to be talking about it all the time.
0: Yes.
1: So I was like, sure.
0: And from what I can sense, just chatting to the lads around us in Today FM this morning, like, a lot of them are kind of glad to get the time back. They're exhausted.
1: Isn't it weird? Because some of the people out there,
0: yeah,
1: that work early mornings are like, oh, I was obsessed, but I'm so happy it's done.
0: Yeah.
1: Which is kind of weird.
0: Loved
1: not
0: it,
1: sad
0: loved
1: it's done.
0: It, but ready for it to end type of thing.
1: Yeah, and yeah. I'd say a lot of people out there on the office floor and in workplaces across the country and wherever you might be are glad it's done because yeah. people will stop talking about it because you didn't watch it.
0: Oh, you felt very left out if you weren't part of it. Yeah, and all these names that mean nothing if you weren't watching it.
1: Yeah.
0: The other thing, and I think it's an important point to make, there's very few shared experiences now because we all watch things in our own time.
1: Yeah.
0: You know, on playback or whatever. And I remember Love Hate being that big program that everyone watched on a Sunday night at the same time.
1: Yeah.
0: And I feel like this is kind of a version of that.
1: Yeah, you only really get it with sporting occasions now.
0: Yes, shared. Yeah, you're spot on.
1: It's
0: yeah.
1: kind of the only thing, really, isn't it?
0: It is, but you don't get it with drama or reality TV anymore.
1: Yeah.
0: You know, but The Traitors was. It was a appointment to view.
1: Yeah, I wonder now, Nigella kicked off her debut bake-off now. Will that be
0: Will
1: one?
0: Will you be glued to Nigella?
1: Look, I'll give it a watch. Just in case there's other people in the office talking about
0: she's
1: it.
0: She's up there with Liz Hurley for you, is she?
1: It's a great mix up there, that list.
0: We might have a list by the end of the week, yeah. actually. Cathal's favourites. We can create a sting and
1: it's
0: everything.
1: It's the bake-off I like. The
0: I actually bake-off. Really like Nigella. I like how she plays with the camera. She has a bit of fun. She comes out with all these innuendos. She knows exactly what she's doing.
1: Yeah,
0: and she's very sexy doing it, isn't she? I'm allowed to say that.
1: You're allowed to say that. Me, I just like the cakes that are on display.
0: Of course you do, yeah. He's really paying attention to the pastry technique. Sure.
1: The showstoppers, that's what I love.
0: Lots more on Today FM this afternoon.

0: Florence Road, hanging out to dry. Now, lots of reaction to...
1: I was just distracted there, had I?
0: I was, yeah. There's a lot going on. I was overstimulated, Carl, sorry.
1: It's all the talk about
0: Nigella. It's all your fault. It's Nigella. He's all hot under the collar, and now I am too. We're talking about the Traitors coming to an end last night and, you know, getting your time back or whatever. Niall Gilligan has texted in to say, having not watched any Traitors or reality TV, nor having any social media, means I've either been out of every... I've been out of every conversation. Now I may get into talking to people again. So he's felt a bit isolated, Niall. It's back to normal business now. He's pretty glad about that, it sounds like. Someone else says, hey guys, not a lover of the second season, but looking forward to the celebrity BBC one on the 1st of October. Lisa in Cork says that. Lisa, I am in agreement with you here. There is some lineup for the celebrity BBC one, Carl. Well, Joanne McNally is for us.
1: Yeah.
0: And she was joking herself, by the way. You know the promo shots? She was like, they either left me out or they have to like pop me in the corner, basically. So obviously she's just taking the mick out of herself, okay, not being a huge name in the UK.
1: Yeah.
0: But to us, obviously, it's fantastic to see her in it.
1: She'd be a great traitor as well, I think.
0: Do you think so?
1: Yeah, I think she'd be good.
0: Yeah. She'd be well able to play the game, I think. But have you, like, the list? Richard E. Grant, I think he'll be good. Mm. Maya Jama. Speaking of Cahill's faves, I can predict it now. I know your type. And every other man's favourite,
1: yeah,
0: I think.
1: Exactly, yeah.
0: That's universal. Jerry Hall, by the way. I interviewed Jerry Hall before, and she is an incredible lady. I feel like she'll be very good on that. James Blunt.
1: Yeah, I love James
0: Blunt.
1: He's
0: a great character, isn't he?
1: Yeah, so much crack, yeah.
0: Very sarky, very, very quick-witted, actually.
1: Yeah.
0: Bella Ramsey, who's that now? Is that Gordon Ramsay's daughter?
1: No, it's Bella Ramsey, the actress.
0: Okay.
1: In The Last of Us.
0: Oh, I see. Yes. Okay. Joe Lycett.
1: Yeah.
0: He'll be good. Michael Sheen.
1: Like, serious names here.
0: Isn't there?
1: It just shows how good the TV show is. I think the celebrities ask, can they be on it?
0: You reckon it's that standard now where they're actually getting their agents to call in their interest?
1: Totally. They love the game.
0: Yeah.
1: It's only a week that they have to shoot.
0: Yes.
1: It's all done within the week. It's huge, huge numbers. So it's great for the profile.
0: Great profile, yeah.
1: And they know that the level of celebrity is going to be high, so they want to be involved.
0: It's also, though, Carl, it's high-risk stuff. Like... in terms of missing a trick, making a show of yourself, you know.
1: Is it like that on every reality show?
0: It is, you're right. But it's a smart game. It's a smart person's game. Like, do you remember Oyin in the first season of Traitors Ireland? I thought she was so smart.
1: Yeah.
0: Do you know, she was saying things that I couldn't believe she was saying. She was so tuned in.
1: Yeah.
0: In terms of her intuition. So I just think you could leave yourself quite exposed.
1: Do you think so?
0: I do. If you're not very quick-witted or very smart or very observant, do you know, it's a risk.
1: Sometimes the players do well that just kind of blend into the background as well.
0: Say nothing and keep on saying it.
1: Just wait until the end and see how far you can get.
0: There's a lot to be said for that, isn't there?
1: There is. I'm trying to learn that every day.
0: Just soak it up. Yeah. Anyway, you're dead right, Lisa. That's starting on BBC One, 1st of October. Now, Teddy Swims, we have a wonderful competition. Grammy-nominated international superstar Teddy Swims. He's announced an extra Irish date. Huge fan base here in Ireland due to phenomenal demand. So he's going to play 2 days at Dublin's Three Arena on the 8th and the 9th of April next year as part of his biggest headline tour ever. So the tickets go on sale this Friday at 10 a.m. They're £59.50. Well, that's what they start from anyway. But you can win them before they even go on sale right here, right on this show today. All you need to do is listen out for this Teddy Swims song. And when you hear it, text Teddy along with your name and where you're listening from to 087 4100 102. That's 087 4100 102. And the very best of luck. Talk of the Town coming up next. We'll be talking to a Cork school who are doing something a little bit different.
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0: Now, usually in school, you would be familiar with the sound of a typical school bell. But this Cork school are getting used to the sound of this. And we all know what that is. This week's Talk of the Town. Are the students and the principal in Cork School, Coláiste Éamon Rois, in the Turner's Cross area, and they have been supplying the locality with ice creams and slushies with their very own, this is very cool, ice cream van. And to tell us more, we're joined by Principal Aaron Wolfe and the students Jaden Brown and Abby MacDonald. Good afternoon, guys.
2: Hi, how are you doing, Anna?
0: I'm great, and yourselves?
2: We're great. We're flying. It's great to be ice cream sellers rather than teachers and students.
0: This is fantastic. So, Aaron, explain it. How did the whole idea come about?
2: Well, a lot of schools, I suppose, these days are getting coffee trucks and using that for work experience for TYs. But we thought we'd go one better. And I said, look, I'd love to get an ice cream van with a coffee machine and a slushy machine. So we went on Dundeal one night. And there I saw a van for sale. And then I contacted a sponsor and said, look, will you buy us the van? And they said, we'll pay for the full thing, and we took ownership of the van maybe last week and drove it down from Mayo, and we've been handing out free ice creams ever since. It's been fantastic.
0: That is a fantastic idea. So am I right in saying the local butchers donated the van to the school?
2: That's right. So O'Crooley's Butchers and Delicatessens paid for the full thing, gave us ownership of the van. It's extremely generous of them. And the point of the van is that we are giving work experience to the fourth year students, giving them an opportunity, you know, to sell ice cream, to clean out the machine, to serve customers, change. And the plan is that we'll go to weddings, we'll do communions, we'll do everything with the van, as well as selling alongside the street. But it's created a great buzz here in the school, and the students have absolutely loved it so far.
0: And ice cream is much more fun than coffee, it has to be said. So
2: absolutely.
0: Great idea. So this van, am I right, Aaron, because this van is already booked for communions and other events in the way we often see ice cream vans now at family celebrations and stuff. So do those bookings have to continue as normal?
2: The bookings are being made through us, so we've set up our own kind of way to contact the school.
0: Right.
2: And the bookings come through the school, and then we'll be sending out TY students in the van. Our insurance allows any teacher to drive it, so that they've been driven to the venue, and the students then will serve the ice cream. They'll be the face of this operation. But we're also running a sort of positive behaviour strategy among schools in the Edmund Rice Schools network. Our school is an Edmund Rice school, and there are 96 schools in the network, and our ice cream van is going around to those schools. A positive behaviour strategy, giving out free ice creams to the best behaved students in a school.
0: Oh, isn't that lovely? And is this mostly run by your transition year students, Aaron?
2: Absolutely. Well, the transition year, the school year has only started. So at the moment, we've got a few fifth years who have set it up. And now we're bringing on this fourth year gradually now. So at the moment, it's been mostly fifth years. Because they're in that transition from fourth year into fifth year, if you get what I mean.
0: I get you, absolutely. And I assume all the revenue made goes into the school.
2: Absolutely. You know, schools are very badly underfunded, so this produces great revenue for the school. There is great revenue to be made in ice cream. But at the moment, we're running for free, and O'Crooley's have covered the cost of the van and all the materials we have so far, so all the toppings, all the ice cream itself, and we've been going around giving free samples. We're trying to get people hooked first.
0: Yeah.
2: Before we start hitting them with a hefty
0: bill. Before you start charging them. Well, I think
2: absolutely.
0: We have Jaden and Abby there. Jaden, can I ask you, first of all, have you been working on this, on the ice cream shift?
3: Yes, I've been out in the ice cream van all the last week and the week before when it showed up as well, yeah.
0: Okay, and how's it all going? How much is the ice cream, first of all?
3: So at the moment, everything is free, as we've been visiting primary schools all last week, so we haven't started the price list or anything like that yet.
0: Okay.
3: As we're being nice to them this week.
0: Yes, okay. But there must be like quite a technique involved. You know, you can't just rock up and create the perfect ice cream cone. Is there a bit of training involved?
3: Yeah, there's a bit of a technique to pull in the ice cream. What I would say is you can't go too fast with it, because the machine it'll all come out as you. So you have to take it slow and steady with it.
0: Okay, easy does it.
3: Yes, yeah.
0: Okay, exactly. And have you had any mad orders in, or what's the typical order?
3: So we kind of, whatever you ask for, we will give you within reason. So there's We give Oreo toppings. We have Biscoff toppings. There's this lovely Kinder Bueno sauce topping, which is personally myself and Mr. Wolf's favourite. We kind of, there's a lot of different sauces that we have in the van. And,
0: yes.
3: And the 99, of course, the original, we can't go wrong.
0: Yes, of course. Well, you know, when I was growing up, it would have been the 99 was just the standard order, or maybe a screwball was another big thing. But my kids, their level of sophisticated toppings and marshmallows and sauces, and it's incredible. So you have all of that going on as well.
3: Yeah, we have the ice cream sundaes as well, and we do kind of this kind of boat kind of thing. So we put ice cream in and you can pick your own toppings, and it's like a mix and match. So whatever the students or the teachers would like, we try and see what
0: they're
3: looking
0: for. You try and accommodate everyone,
3: yeah,
0: even the difficult customers, Jaden.
3: Oh, yes, of course. Of course.
0: Do we have Abby there as well?
3: The customers are always right.
0: Of course,
3: yes,
0: they
3: Abby,
0: are.
3: Yeah.
0: Abby, are you with us too?
4: I am.
0: Hi, Abby. What year are you in?
4: I'm in fifth year at the moment.
0: You're fifth. Okay. So before you need to knuckle down to the serious work, you're enjoying the business of the ice cream van.
4: I am, yeah.
0: And how is it so far? How have you found the whole experience?
4: Well, it was a shock at first because not many schools have an ice cream van, like, but we all kind of chip in and help run it, like.
0: Yeah, brilliant. And you're understanding it a little bit more. I'd say there's a lot to be done. Is there cleaning and all sorts of things that we don't normally think about?
4: Yeah, there's a lot that goes into it, in fairness.
0: Yeah, there's a lot of maintenance involved.
4: Yeah, there's cleaning the machine after all the ice cream and keeping the van clean overall.
0: Of course, yes. And Aaron, Principal, do we have Aaron there?
2: Yeah, I'm here. I've
0: Aaron,
2: been called a lot worse. This
0: is a fantastic initiative in terms of the Mini Company, because we were chatting about it earlier on here. It's the first time, I think, that the whole profit and loss and the whole idea of a business selling something, making a profit, falls into place when you do it practically. And this is a brilliant example of that.
2: Well, absolutely. I mean, teaching and learning, it goes far beyond just studying your maths in the classroom. This gets students out into the real world. So you're talking there about how much the ice cream is. So what we're trying to do at the moment, and the students are working on this, we've bought the product, but they must work out themselves the maths of how much do you sell the ice cream for if you want to make a profit and cover your lot, you know, cover what you invested into the cream.
0: Yes.
2: So all that maths has to be done. And it's getting them out into the real world and meeting people. And that's been the most interesting thing, to see students interacting with people of all ages. And like, teenagers are absolutely fantastic, and they have great banter about them, and that's what we love to see, teenagers interacting with, you know, pensioners and interacting with children. It's a wonderful experience for them to get them out of school and get them talking to people, because communication is vital.
0: Wonderful lessons in the most fun and lovely and warm of businesses. So we wish you well with the whole initiative, Aaron.
2: You're
0: well done.
2: Thanks.
0: It's very fun, very creative, and thanks Jaden and Abby for talking to us as well.
2: Great, Anna. Thanks a million. Cheers.
0: Take care.
2: God bless.
0: Best
2: Thank
0: of
2: you.
0: Luck with it. That's Principal Aaron Wolfe and pupils Jaden and Abby at Coláiste Éamon Rís. Now, that's coming up after the break here on Today FM.
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0: Teddy Swims, The Door. And our screens are lighting up as that song played out. But one of the first in, or the first in, Geraldine McGrory in Newtown and County Donegal. Good afternoon to you, Geraldine.
1: Hello, Anna. How are you?
0: I'm good. And yourself?
1: Thank you. I'm very well. Thank you very much.
0: You were quick off the mark, Geraldine. It has to be said.
1: I've been waiting for them.
0: Have you? On standby?
1: Yeah. You're just waiting and waiting and waiting, yeah.
0: Oh,
1: so, thank God.
0: Well, it's paid off. Are you a Teddy Swims fan?
1: Yeah, love him. Absolutely love him.
0: And have you seen him live before, Geraldine?
1: No.
0: Oh, deadly.
1: Yeah, no, so I'm looking forward to it. It's just brilliant.
0: Yeah, well, you have tickets before they're even gone on sale. They're only going on sale this Friday at 10 o'clock. So you're off to the Three Arena in April next year. Who will you bring?
1: Fantastic. Oh, I don't know now. There might be people wanting to go that didn't want to go.
0: So everyone needs to be very nice to Geraldine McGrory. Is that what you're telling us?
1: Absolutely.
0: Well, have a brilliant time, Geraldine. Well done. Congratulations.
1: Thank you so much. Thank you very much.
0: Enjoy it.
1: All right, Anna. Thank you.
0: Happy Wednesday. Now for something a little bit closer to home.
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0: The Avonmore Irish Track of the Week. Every week we pick a song by an Irish artist and we play it for you every day. This week's choice is Nell Mescal. The song is Hers. Nell is from Maynooth in County Kildare. If you haven't heard of her before, her debut track was Crash, released in 2020. And Hers is the latest tune. It finds Nell leaning further into her personal experiences, capturing the feeling of falling for someone for the first time, the freedom that comes with letting your guard down. And huge compliments across the media. Vogue magazine have said Nell Mescal is on the brink of something huge. That must be nice to read about yourself. This is Nell Mescal, Hers.

0: Nell Meskel, hers. It's a lovely song, isn't it? Now, coming up on Today FM, the Jack and Jill Power Hour. We'll be talking about that and we'll be chatting to one of the Jack and Jill nurses. They do incredible work. So important as well. And lots more great tunes to get you through your Wednesday afternoon right here on Today FM.
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19: A man accused of a knife attack in Belfast earlier this year has had his case sent to the Crown Court. It's 1 o'clock, I'm Tom Douglas. A man accused of a knife attack which sparked rioting in Northern Ireland earlier this year has had his case sent to the Crown Court. 31-year-old Hadi Alodid of Dunkern Avenue in Belfast is charged with the attempted murder of Stephen Ogilvy in North Belfast in June. Today FM's Chris Brennan has more.
20: During a brief court appearance this morning, the accused was addressed through an interpreter. He appeared by video link from McGabry Prison and replied no when asked if he had anything to say in response to the charges put to him. The judge sent the case to the Crown Court on a date to be fixed.
19: The Republic of Ireland captain says the team will discuss their plans for the Israel game after their next match tomorrow. Dara O'Shea will lead the boys in green against Kosovo tomorrow evening, followed by the controversial game against Israel in Hungary on Sunday. Those matches against Israel have been the subject of intense calls to boycott since the draw was made for the competition. Ireland boss Heimir Hallgrimsson admits his previous comments about playing against genocide have taken attention off tomorrow's game.
21: Obviously, we're grateful for all the support we have. Creating and taking over maybe the headlines at the moment, what I said last press meeting we had.
19: Sinn Féin says the upcoming budget can't just be more of the same. The party is accusing government of leaving behind working people by failing to tackle the cost of living. Leader Mary Lou McDonald told The Dáil the coalition has chosen to let the public take the pain.
22: Do you accept or even recognise that your decisions leave working people behind? And do you accept or even recognise that households simply can't afford another Fianna Fáil Fine Gael budget that delivers simply more of the same?
23: Hear, hear.
19: The Killary Fjord in Connemara has been named as one of the world's top destinations to visit in 2027. Lonely Planet describes Ireland's only true fjord as achingly beautiful and praised its dramatic scenery and tranquility. Tourism Ireland says it will help promote Killary and the wider Connemara region to overseas visitors. Today FM News, more in an hour.
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27: Good afternoon, I'm Philip Egan. Ireland defender Dara O'Shea says the player's focus is firmly on tomorrow's Nations League game away to Kosovo. Heimir Hallgrimsson said at his press conference in Pristina earlier on, it wasn't clever of him to take attention away from the Kosovo game with his comments about Israel last week. O'Shea, who'll captain the team, says the players will decide after tomorrow how to approach the Israel games, and for now it's about sticking together.
28: Yeah, obviously there's been a lot of noise around this week. I think the good thing we have as players is when we step into the squad, you come in on the Sunday and you're in the international bubble straight away, so we've known the noise around the game and there has been, but I think we've all tried to stay off social media as much as possible and stay together, and we've got a massive game tomorrow that we've been preparing for, and we've come in on Sunday, and that's been our focus straight away was preparing for that game.
27: Ireland captain Katie McKay will be hoping to feature for Chelsea tonight in their opening game of the Champions League group stage. Chelsea are at home to Austria Vienna from 8 o'clock. And Jude Gallagher is the first of the Irish boxers in action today at the European Elite Championships in Bulgaria. He's due in the ring in half an hour for his quarterfinal in the 60 kilo weight division, knowing a win will secure a medal. Two-time Olympian Michaela Walsh has her last 8 bout in the 57 kilo category this afternoon. And after that, the O'Rourke sisters Lisa and Aoife will be in semi-final action along with John McConnell, with all three already guaranteed medals. To hear live commentary of tomorrow's Nations League match between Kosovo and Ireland, download the Go Loud app now.
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19: Mostly dry and sunny today. The odd shower here and there. Highs of 14 to 19 degrees.
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0: Good afternoon. Anna Daly in for Louise Cantillon this afternoon. A huge congratulations to Mark in Kilcock, who emptied the cash machine last Friday. And that is the beauty of it. It's one call, one correct answer, and you're the winner. And the winner list is already long, but we absolutely are ready to add another name this Friday. We're giving away a huge €200,000 guaranteed. 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So get your entry in by 3 p.m. this Friday. The cash machine will then randomly pick a number, and it could be you were calling during Ray Foley's show. Answer within five rings, tell us the prize amount, and the cash is yours. It's €200,000 exactly. 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
0: Hello, good afternoon. Hope your day's going well. Anna Daly in for Louise Cantillon. Still to come on the show, we've a luxury overnight in Farnham Estate to give away, and we'll be talking about the Jack and Jill Power Hour, plus lots of music to get you through this Wednesday afternoon.

0: 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Anna Daly in for Louise Cancel on this afternoon on Today FM. It's time for this.
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0: Now, all this month, Today FM have been teaming up with the Jack and Jill Children's Foundation for Power Hour. It's happening across the day this Friday, September 25th. And we've been hearing, as part of it, powerful stories across the various shows here on Today FM and how families in particular are impacted in the best possible way by the wonderful team at the Jack and Jill Foundation. So when visiting James and her mam, Louise, who avail of the services of Jack and Jill, our Louise here at Today FM also sat down with the Joint Head of Nursing, Sinead Moran.
3: Sinead, you are a nurse with Jack and Jill. Can I ask you how many years you've been working as a nurse first, maybe, and then for Jack and Jill?
4: Oh God, I'm working for a nurse since 1991. I would have started my training in Drogheda in Our Lady of Lourdes. I would have gone to Australia for a year and come home and then did my children's in Temple Street. So I worked in Temple Street for about 5 years, went out into the community with the HSC and then joined Jack and Jill 23 years ago. So
3: wow.
4: I am still with them. I suppose I joined them as a liaison nurse manager. I think I worked in the community with the HSC for a while and had really an interest in getting into the community side of things. I would have had an understanding what Jack and Jill was when I worked in Temple Street, and they advertised and I applied for the job. There was one job on the day and they took on two of us,
3: wow,
4: myself and Rona at the time. Yeah, so
3: yeah.
4: I love it. I still love every minute of what I do. The families are amazing. So I would have worked as a liaison nurse manager, taking on families. Every family is different. Every case is different. Every situation. So you go in and we've something to offer. We're very lucky. Like, I go in and I say, what can I do to help?
3: Yeah.
4: And they would say, well, look, it's very stressful during the day or nighttime or, you know, afternoons, or I just need a bit of sleep myself. So we'll build a package around that and then look for the nurses to come into the homes to do the hours. I will do some of the hours in the homes because I think it's very important to get to know the families and get to know the kids, but we do have a band of nurses around the country who come in and do the hours as well. Some hours, some families will have up to 100 hours a month and some will have up to 40.
3: Mm-hmm.
4: So we look after kids who have severe to profound developmental delay under the age of 7, and we also look after kids who are going home to die. So a combination of both.
3: Wow, that's such an extremely personal job. As you mentioned, it's stressful. I can imagine be very emotional. So what is it that keeps you doing it?
4: The love of meeting the families, the parents. Like, you've come in here to James's home today, and the smile you get when you walk through the door from James and his family from seeing you coming through. And it's amazing to be able to offer and say, well, look, you can have some time out. You can go out for a walk. You can go and get other things done. You can go out for a night if you want to. Do you know what I mean?
3: Yeah.
4: Or have a night's sleep. So you're getting to know them and James and who he is and what he likes and doesn't like and his quirks and whatever else. So you're very privileged to come into these homes, and you're very privileged to be part of it and walk that journey with them and support them along the way.
3: Well, you're a very special person to say that, and I can see the bond straight away from the minute I came into the house this morning. What did the support of Jack and Jill, when you first met Louise and James's family, what did it mean to them?
4: Oh, at the beginning, you know, people are so a little bit hesitant. Louise will go, oh, no, we'll be fine, we can manage. But then it's understanding and finding the right person who can come in here and work with James, because it's very hard to hand your child over to somebody else and think somebody else can mind them. They'll never do it as good as the parents, but they can be support alongside the parents on a tough journey that's not easy at times, you know, because these kids get sick and not everybody can manage them. He's a tube to be fed with. You know, there's different things that it needs a nurse and somebody who can come in to manage them so they can walk safely out the door. So for them, it was just a little bit of time back to themselves, and for them as a couple, and for James to sort of interact with other people too and get to know him. It's just for everyday simple things. You think of, you're going to a shop, oh, I'll put the kids in the car. It's not that simple to put kids in the car. It's not that simple with, you know, they have a lot of equipment, a lot of needs, so to bring them out and about, or even to shopping centres or things, it can be difficult. Now, James is very lucky. From him being, from the time I've come here, he's the most cultured child I've ever known. He goes to a lot of events and he's at a lot of things and attends music things and music therapy. He's been to a Lettrie picnic, so he's quite a cultured little boy.
3: Go on, James. He's a bit of us. What's the bond like that you share with James? Because I suppose you spend a lot of time together and you've gotten to know him on a level that maybe others will never have an opportunity to.
4: Yeah, so you get to know him and his likes. Like, at the beginning, he's sort of a bit hesitant as to who I am. And now it's like, oh, yeah, Sinead's coming. We're going for a walk. We're going in the buggy. We're going to get out. We'll go for coffee. He likes a hot chocolate and whatever else. And he likes to go and feed the ducks and likes to get out and about. So it's play. We come in the door, it's about fun and play and just having that little bit of time together. And getting to know what he likes, his toys that he likes, his preference to different things. So from coming in and out to meet the family, you get to know him and all about him.
3: Yeah, and that's special for you, I'd imagine.
4: Oh, yeah, because, I mean, you're very privileged, I keep saying, to be part of these kids' lives and to meet them and to follow them on their journey and to see how different things when you come in. Like, he's nearly, as I just say, nearly saying my name at this stage, but he's not. But I know when I walk through the door, he sees me and he lights up and goes, oh, yeah, Sinead. Means we're going out.
3: Amazing. The aim of our campaign, Power Hour with Jack and Jill, is to raise vital funds for a Jack and Jill, and every 20 euro raised provides a family with an hour of at-home care and respite. Okay. How vital and important are those hours and all of the money that helps Jack and Jill do what they do?
4: So I suppose we look after over 500 families at the moment around the country. So for us and for me to do my job and come in to a family home and say, what can I do to make a difference in your life? I need those 20 euros. We need people to give that money so I can continue to get nurses to come in here around the country. And I've worked with Jack and Jill for 23 years and I can see the difference it makes to people's lives. And it's great to be able to say, I can have the hours in, I can have them in within 48 hours, I can make a difference in your life. So if everybody donates 20 euros an hour for Jack and Jill, it'll make a huge difference and we can continue to offer this support.
3: Well, thank you so much for the work that you do. Up Mullingar.
4: Oh, with me. Or up Limerick. I'll support you today.
3: I always get it in. Thank you so much, Sinead.
4: Thank you so much. Today of M's
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0: 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Good afternoon, it's Anna Daly in for Louise Cantillon, and it's time for this.
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2: With the Jack and Jill Children's Foundation.
0: I've got the power! Oh, it is a big week. Cahill, I'm going to weave you in for this chat because it's upon us. Your
3: it
0: crossbar
3: is.
0: Challenge this Friday. Crept up, has it?
3: It has. Like, you know, I remember we were thinking about this idea, like, 4 weeks ago, and I cannot believe it's this Friday.
0: This Friday. I hate to load the pressure on.
3: I know, yeah.
0: Now, we know Louise is all sorted with all her contacts and her team.
3: I think that's why she took the week off. She's going around Limerick, knocking on doors.
0: I think she had that team sorted, sewn up.
3: Do you think so?
0: No bother. Yeah, I think so.
3: Possibly.
0: But have you assembled your crew?
3: So I was saying during the week, I was delighted to say that there was a man joining me that has 4 All-Ireland medals in his back pocket.
0: Yeah.
3: Still on my team, thank God.
0: Oh, thank goodness. I thought you were going to say he opted out.
3: 2 more lads from Tipperary might not have All-Ireland medals in their pocket, but people will know them, that's all I'll say.
0: Okay.
3: And a couple more that I can't really give any clues to.
0: No, sorry, just let me stop you there. Are they hurlers or are they kind of celebrities?
3: No, camogie players and hurlers.
0: Okay,
3: That's the next mix. But I'm starting to get a bit worried because one might have cancelled on me at this time just that they can't make it. So that's where I'm getting a bit nervous now.
0: So one has opted out.
3: One just can't make it anymore. Okay. Yeah, unfortunately, she can't make it.
0: Are we naming and shaming? No.
3: No, just because I'm still coaxing her.
0: There's still a chance.
3: There's still a chance. So look, I think this is the hardest bit. It's like organising a team for a Junior C challenge match, and you're roping up, and you've lads said, "Oh yeah, no, I'll be there." And then life gets in the way; they can't be there. Although they all want to, because obviously it's for a great cause.
0: Yes.
3: So we're still ringing around. I will have my team by the end of it. I will have my team. And we got donated slitters by B&T Sports.
0: Fantastic.
3: Last week, which is great because we need those.
0: Yes.
3: And they're making
0: they come in handy, all right.
3: Yeah. So thanks to Brian there. But also then, yesterday, I was talking to Stephen in Buckley's Hurleys, okay? And he said, I could donate a couple of Hurleys for you. And I was thinking, well, all the people that I'm trying to rope in and that Louise is trying to rope in, they'll all have their own Hurleys and they'll be competitive people naturally, so they'll want to use their own Hurleys. But I did think, how about you send a Hurley or two, we'll get everyone to sign them.
0: Oh, nice.
3: All of the stars that are there.
0: Yeah.
3: Hey, I'll sign it as well if you want, guys, if there's any room left.
0: Oh, we'll throw his name on it.
3: Can I sign it,
0: don't
3: please?
0: Don't panic.
3: And we'll raffle it off to a listener. So once they donate 20 euro, whatever they can donate on the day, we'll raffle off the signed Hurley. And it's actually a really cool Hurley. He's even imprinted Today FM on the boss of the Hurley.
0: Oh,
3: so
0: cool.
3: It's a real special looking Hurley.
0: That's cool.
3: So
0: that's lovely.
3: We'll donate that, and we might sign a couple of slitters as well. So
0: yeah, the great initiatives, isn't there? And offers from businesses all over the country getting involved. And all the shows are getting involved as well. So Ian Dempsey Breakfast Show will be coming live from Newlands Golf Club on Friday morning for the Ian Dempsey Breakfast Show Power Hour. It's a hole-in-one challenge. Is Ian a handy golfer? I feel like he is.
3: Yeah, he mightn't be too bad. I think he likes to play anyway.
0: Yeah.
3: For sure. Whether he'll get a hole in one, I am not sure.
0: Yeah.
3: But I think there's a long list of people that want to get involved.
0: Yeah, capable golfers.
3: You play a bit?
0: No, I don't. I'd love to play.
3: Just your son plays?
0: My son plays, yeah, exactly.
3: So you're not going to take a go at that?
0: If I could find the time now to play golf, I'd love it.
3: Yeah.
0: It's nice. It's a long game.
3: Well, look, and all I'm saying is there's a space in my team if you can swing a Hurley and you can hit a slitter.
0: That's outside my skill set. Dave Moore, by the way, the Power Hour countrywide school disco is at 11 noon on Friday. Live reports from schools around the country, so they're all taking part at 11. That's so lovely, isn't it?
3: And there's an incredible amount of schools already signed up. He's been talking to them all week, and that is going to be unreal.
0: And is he in here doing it?
3: He's in here.
0: Yeah.
3: He'll be doing the mix, so he's Mr. DJ.
0: Okay, he's on the decks.
3: Yeah, he's on the decks. There'll be lots of Cat's Eye, I would imagine. That's his big thing right now.
0: Well, if it's anything like his own music taste, it'll be quite eclectic. Louise Cantillon, we know, of course, with Cathal Minogue here, will be doing the Crossbar Challenge. The show will be live. I love a good OB from the Limerick Gaelic Rounds.
3: Yeah, and if people are knocking about Limerick on Friday, we'd only love to have you.
0: Yeah.
3: It's a big enough stadium, we can have you.
0: There's plenty of room.
3: Yeah.
0: Plenty of space.
3: 40,000 we can fit. So,
0: yeah. And Cahill's team, as we know, is very, very impressive.
3: You'll want to see his panicked
0: expression now. Ray Foley, not forgetting Ray Foley, by the way. Power Ballad Hour. from 2 to 3 on Friday. How did he get away with that cushy one?
3: I think, yeah, I know, yeah. Although I think that's the one people are very excited about all of a sudden, because he's been playing power ballads all week on his show. By God, there's some bangers there.
0: Oh, there really is. Nothing wrong with a power ballad.
3: No, it's very much at that time
0: Fantastic.
3: Of the day as well. You'd be in your car.
0: It's the great singing you can do in the car as well, isn't it? Just let loose.
3: Yeah.
0: No one's listening.
3: Oh, wait and you see me singing those now, and I have the relief of winning on Friday.
0: Well, look, if you're joining in on any of those initiatives, we wish you well. 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

0: could ever say.
1: Stupid song, Olivia Rodrigo. Anna Daly in for Louise Cantillon. Good afternoon. Hope your Wednesday afternoon is going well. It's time for a giveaway. In fact, Cahill, sorry, someone says, what a class Hurley to win. Marion O'Toole says. It's a Marian, great idea.
2: Yeah.
1: The signed Hurl.
2: Yes.
1: Hurl or Hurley?
2: Hurley.
1: Hurley, okay.
2: Hurley. What would you
1: you would not believe the look he just gave me there.
2: Always
1: a Hurley.
2: Hurley.
1: Never a Hurl.
2: Never a Hurl.
1: Okay.
2: No, but yeah, it is very cool. And the names that will be on the Hurley will be
1: other than
2: quite
1: Cahill.
2: Something.
1: Other than Cahill's.
2: No, they won't want mine on it. Louise's.
1: Little
2: Louise's
1: old me.
2: Yeah. But look, if you want my name and Marion, you just let me know.
1: It's a lovely idea, actually. And it's lovely that there's so many things kind of sprouting out of this one initiative, isn't it? That there's multi-layers going on here.
2: Yes, exactly. And obviously, the main thing is if you're a coach and you're listening and you're training kids on maybe Thursday night,
1: yeah,
2: or even if it's Friday, and let us know on Monday, how did you get on? You know, it's a bit of crack for an hour as well, so.
1: Yeah, it's a good idea, actually. Yeah. Kids
2: nice
1: love
2: than,
1: that stuff.
2: Nice than running them around the pitch for the hour.
1: Yeah, exactly. Bit of crack out of training.
2: Yeah.
1: Now we have something lovely to give away. Gather up six of your favourite people for a grown-up escape to Farnham Estate in Cavan. It's set within 1,300 acres of beautiful countryside. You can relax at the hotel spa, which includes indoor and outdoor hydrotherapy pool, water mint, thermal suite, or you can get outdoors and explore the estate's 11 kilometres of woodland walks. Sounds beautiful, doesn't it? Farnham Estate is perfect for a weekend with friends, a couple's get-together, family celebration, or just an excuse to get everyone together under one roof. The website for bookings, by the way, farnhamestate.ie. So the prize today is one overnight stay for six people. So you could gather up five mates, or you could do couples, or you could do a whole family in a luxury three-bed resort house. Full Irish breakfast, lunch or afternoon tea, access to the spa facilities, and they've thrown in freshly made pizzas. Sounds great, doesn't it? So what we want you to do is identify this song. And as always, Cahill is only giving you 6 seconds. So we want artist and title, please.
3: To the end, but that's where we begin. You feel it? Mannequins and we breaking the mold. Breaking out and we breaking the codes.
2: That is tough.
1: Ah, would you give it a second time, Cahill, now? That is a tougher one than we've had all week.
2: Don't make me feel bad.
1: Go on, give us another,
2: I'll give
1: another
2: you,
1: twist.
2: I'll give you 3 seconds.
1: Oh,
2: another little
1: goodness,
2: flavour.
1: So scaldy.
3: To the end, but that's where we begin. You feel it? Mannequins and we breaking the mold.
2: That's all you're
1: getting.
2: Come
1: it.
2: On.
1: That's it. Get in
2: and
1: touch.
2: And then we get to hear it in full. That's the best thing.
1: 0874 100 102. The very best of luck.
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6: James was born with a genetic condition called Creutzfeldt-Jakob, so it affects him both intellectually and physically, but he is the kindest, funny little boy you'll ever meet. 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I can't just hand over James to anybody, but when the nurses come in, I can breathe because I know he's safe. All his needs are taken care of. 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Everybody needs to, like, take a moment to breathe and then, okay, we got this, you know, we need that moment. 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

0: want to, but you have to. You just get carried along, don't you?
1: You do.
0: That's what they do to you. K-pop. Good afternoon. Anna Daly in for Louise Cantillon. Now, we just called out that gorgeous competition, Farnham Estate, beautiful overnight for six people. We played the song, the artist, and the title is what we're looking for. And we have Aisling Farrell from Toom in Galway on the line. Good afternoon to you, Aisling.
2: Hello, Anna. How are you?
0: I'm great. And yourself? What are you up to today?
2: I'm just at work here now, so...
0: Okay, so you're doing a whispery phone call in the corner of your workplace.
2: Oh, no, I'm the boss, so it's all right.
0: Ah, she's the boss! I love it. I feel like we need a special sting for that. She's the boss. So you're allowed to do whatever you like, basically, Aisling. I thought it was tricky enough compared to the last few days. I would have known the band, I think, but not the song title. So tell us what you think it is.
2: It's Chemical Brothers, Go.
0: Well done. Well done. Did you get any help there now? Or did you just
2: know? No, I actually knew it the second it came on.
0: Yeah.
1: So. Yeah, you see, it wasn't as hard as you're saying. There's hundreds
0: Maybe
1: of people getting
0: wasn't.
1: It right.
0: I would have got Chemical Brothers straight away, but I don't think I would have known the name of the song.
1: Yeah, give a note to me. Calling me out here. They didn't need the extra goal.
0: I thought
1: goal.
0: He was being a bit mean with the 3 seconds on the second turn, but you didn't need it, Aisling, did you?
2: No, got it straight away.
0: Brilliant. So have you been to Farnham Estate before?
2: No, I haven't, and I never win anything, so...
0: Oh, well, I'm delighted you're our winner today.
2: Well, thank you very much.
0: You're very welcome. It's an unusual prize in that it's quite generous. It's an overnight, but it's for six people, so you can gather up another five people. So is that... What's that looking like to you, Aisling?
2: Well, I have a husband and two kids, so I'll probably have to bring those.
0: Make it a family affair.
2: Yes, I'm sure we'll find another two people to come with us.
0: Of course you will. Yeah, and look, it includes full Irish breakfast, lunch, afternoon tea, access to the spa facilities. They've thrown in freshly made pizzas for the family. So it does sound like a gorgeous breakaway. We hope you enjoy it.
2: Thank you very much.
0: Have a great time. That's Aisling Farrell in Toom in County Galway. You're our winner. Well done. Will we play it in full? It's Chemical Brothers. Go. Okay.

0: Chemical Brothers, go. It's a good get you fired up song. If that doesn't get you fired up, tell I don't know what would.
1: Ready to play this crossbar challenge now?
0: I'll tell you what, you need to have that on the team bus on the way there. It's fantastic. Yeah. Anna Daly in for Louise Cantillon. I am going home. It's my last afternoon for a while anyway. Thank you for all of your lovely, kind messages. And a huge thank you to Cathal Minogue, who's answered hundreds of silly questions this week.
1: Thank you. It was great. That was a good bit of crack. I think we got into a good flow there from everyone here. Thank you. Well done. Well done, Anna.
0: Oh, I get the
1: studio audience here are delighted with your work. You'll have to come back to us again.
0: Cathal, thank you. It's been a pleasure. Ray Foley's up next. Have a great day, guys.
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6: TikTok has removed under 30 videos related to wrong-way driving since the M9 crash last month. It's 2 o'clock, I'm Tom Douglas. TikTok says it's removed under 30 videos related to wrong-way driving since last month's M9 crash in which five teenagers were killed. Representatives from TikTok, Meta and Google are before the Oireachtas Media Committee to discuss online content, promoting criminal activity and efforts to limit it. Zachary Hecht from TikTok told Deputy Peter Chapclear 1,600 videos have been flagged for subjects such as risky driving or the theft of vehicles since the M9 crash.
19: Under 2% of that number has any indication of wrong way driving, and it's so not highly, it's under that number, and that's around
21: so
19: where
21: less,
19: it is.
21: Less than 30, basically. And
6: a man accused of a knife attack which sparked riots across Northern Ireland has had his case sent to the Crown Court. 31-year-old Hadi Alodit of Duncairn Avenue in Belfast is accused of attempting to murder Stephen Ogilvie, who lost his eye in an attack in North Belfast in June. Homes, cars and a bus were torched in disorder which broke out in a number of areas. The Republic of Ireland captain says the team will discuss their plans for the Israel game after their next match. Dara O'Shea will lead the boys in green out against Kosovo tomorrow night, followed by the controversial game against Israel in Hungary on Sunday. Ireland boss Heimir Hallgrímsson admits his previous comments about playing against genocide have taken attention off the game tomorrow.
22: Obviously, we're grateful for all the support we have. Taking over maybe the headlines at the moment, what I said last press meeting we had.
6: Phone notifications are being considered as a way to alert drivers to oncoming wrong-way traffic on motorways. Transport Infrastructure Ireland has told the Oireachtas Transport Committee it's deployed all existing potential solutions. Director of Network Management at TII, Pat Maher, says a European pilot project to send notifications seems promising.
23: Involving onboard units, number one, but also mobile phone app technology. It successfully proves the capability, so phone alerts potentially is a means of communicating with people, yes.
6: And Aaron Rowe will headline Dublin's New Year's Countdown at Dublin Castle. The academic are among the support acts for the event. The three-day festival will also feature a music trail, matinee countdown and a procession through the city, including music, marching bands and street performers. Today FM News, more in an hour.
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28: Good afternoon, I'm David Seagrave. Republic of Ireland captain Dara O'Shea says they're fully focused on tomorrow's Nations League match with Kosovo despite controversy surrounding their upcoming games with Israel. The fixtures, which will be played at neutral venues in Serbia and Hungary, have been subject to protests and calls for a boycott. The Ipswich defender says they'll decide how to approach them after they play Kosovo.
29: You come in on the Sunday and you're in the international bubble straight away, so we've known the noise around the game and there has been, but I think we've all tried to stay off social media as much as possible and stay together, and we've got a massive game tomorrow that we've been preparing for, and we've come in on Sunday and that's been our focus straight away was preparing for that game.
28: Jude Gallagher has narrowly missed out on a medal at the European Elite Boxing Championships. He was defeated by Spain's Ewart Andres Marin Hernandez in their lightweight quarterfinal. Later on, two-time Olympian Michaela Walsh goes against home favourite Stanimira Petrova as she looks to secure at least a bronze medal in the featherweight, while Aoife O'Rourke, Lisa O'Rourke and John McConnell will all look to qualify for the finals and secure at least a silver medal. And All-Ireland champions Limerick lead the way in the All-Star Hurling nominations. The Treaty County account for 13 of the 45 player shortlist. Runner-ups Galway follow close behind on 11, while Cork have received 7 nominations. To access 3 free Off the Ball podcasts a month, download the Go Loud app now.
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6: Dry and bright in most places, the odd light shower here and there. Highs of 14 to 19 degrees.
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0: chip. And nothing's going to stop us now. This is Today FM. We're playing the music you love. Now that we've started, nothing's going to stop us now. Celebrating Friday afternoon on Today FM. This Friday, we're going to be doing Ray Foley's Power Ballad for our Power Hour. Jeez, I'm out of breath after that. Ridiculous. Carry on. That's your song two this afternoon, Starship. And nothing's going to stop us now. Oh, Shawnee's been on. He says, lads, I was on the fence about this year's tracking on Traitors. Any texts on the song we just
1: right
0: played?
1: There.
0: Yay, Starship.
1: Right there.
0: A Friday's show of Power Ballads is basically going to be loads of song twos for an entire show. Then I endorse it and I'm here for it. Love the show. Hey, from Michelle.
2: Soft launch day 912.
0: But Mo says, brilliant song two. More of this, please. Well, you get it on Friday. For our Power Ballads, for our Power Hour, Friday afternoon, 2 to 3, it's going to be all Power Ballads akin to Starship. Nothing's going to stop. This is the other thing as well. People were wondering, a lot of people confused and worried and concerned that if I played it earlier in the week, does that mean it rules it out? Because if I've played it earlier, you don't want to be doubling it up. Is there a chance that I wouldn't play Starship on Friday in our Power Hour, Power Ballads? And that's not... Playing a song... multiple times or repeating a song just because you've played it recently, that has never been a problem for Today FM.
1: Not around here, no.
0: Just ask your woman going home to Texas or
1: Langley, yeah.
0: Or your woman going up to Boston.
1: Stella Lefty, yeah.
0: Between the Langleys and the Lefties and the Bostons and the Texies. These songs are on a loop. If I play Starship twice in a week, who's going to give out about that? Here's an idea. Why don't we play good songs at least twice a week? I'm putting it out there. Cheers, Mo. Already a legend. Best song ever. You can't beat the 80s from Tanyan Valley League. Or Valley League? Valley League. I don't know. With all the love hearts. Ray, do you remember when JP sang Nothing's Gonna Stop Us Now by Starship? I do, but sadly I don't have it.
1: Oh, what a shame.
0: I just went looking on the hard drive to see if I could find it. It was for charity and JP sang Nothing's Gonna Stop Us Now with song. Who did he sang it
1: Nikki
0: with?
1: Nikki Kavanagh. Yeah. One of the great vocal performers, and also Nikki Kavanagh
0: was on that track as well, I believe, yeah.
1: Oh, you said you didn't have it.
0: I did, I lied. Yeah, I've got it.
1: Incredible.
0: Listen in for the look.

0: actual singer yeah. comes in. I mean, it's like night and day. Listen to
1: so
0: this.
1: So much to give you, this love in my heart that I'm feeling for you.
0: Turn up Nikki in the mix.
2: They'll say we're crazy.
3: I just wondered, did the recorder, did the producer sort of do me dirty in the recording? Because something's off with my microphone there.
4: I think you had a dicky mic. I think they had you on one of the condensers with the top end.
0: Yeah, I think.
4: I think the flange was being badly produced on that one. And in terms of reverb in the room, which is
3: it was a stitch up is what it was. Yeah.
4: Your room, it was the room you were in.
3: I had to bring my vocals down so that Nikki would sound better.
4: Hey, you were doing everything you could for her, but God love her.
3: You can lead a horse to water, but you know.
1: And we can build this dream together, standing strong forever. Nothing's gonna stop us.
0: It's a gift that keeps on giving.
1: And if this world runs out of lovers, we'll still have each other.
3: If anything, I'm way too high in the mix of the chorus there.
4: Yeah,
3: way
4: too high.
0: Turn it down.
1: Too
0: high. Here it goes.
1: All that I ever need.
0: Here it goes.
1: And all that I want to do.
0: What was that?
3: Was I harmonizing in the background? I don't remember recording that bit.
4: That's a different man.
3: They got a ringer.
4: They got a different man to do the all that you want to do.
1: All that I ever need. And all that I want to do.
0: There's no way. If that's
3: maybe
0: you,
3: I did do that,
4: if
3: actually,
4: that was you,
3: hindsight.
4: I'd eat my hat. There's no way that's you. No way. They got a different guy in. They booked a session singer to come in after you left. Now you're back in. That's not you.
3: It's me.
4: Hey! In fairness, say what you like about the vocals. Your guitar is absolutely incredible.
3: On point.
4: Listen to that solo. Amazing. Oh, my word. Anyway, Friday afternoon, all in aid of the Jack and Jill Children's Foundation. Today FM, each show is going to be doing an hour for their Hour of Power, and ours is an Hour of Power Ballads. I'll get another Power Ballad on before the end of the broadcast this afternoon at some stage. So stand by for that. What else is trending? El Niño is trending. Apparently, it's going to be the most powerful El Niño in history. This, of course, is the weather formation. El Niño, do you know that? You know that means little man in Spanish. That's, of course, what they call you when you go to on holidays to the Canaries, JP.
3: And I don't mind it. Golfer Sergio Garcia, his nickname was El Niño,
4: El Niño.
3: Too.
4: Hey, really? Is he dead now?
3: No, he's still with us.
4: So why are you saying his nickname was El Niño? Has he grown?
3: He's kind of fallen off the map there in terms of professional golf at the moment.
4: He fell off.
3: He went to the LIV golf. I don't want to get into it, Ray. He went to LIV and, you know, he just fell off the radar.
4: But you don't have a nickname if you went to LIV. Is that it?
3: He's gone.
4: Really?
3: Yeah,
4: so you don't
3: gone.
4: Even bother he's with gone. His nickname he's anymore. Gone. And what do they call you then? Do you have a nickname? Do they call you El Niño? El Mucho Niño on the golf course. Do you have a nickname? Angry Little Man? El Niño is on its way, and they're saying it's going to cause weather havoc for 6 months, which is awesome. What else is... Fjord is trending. See this?
3: Fjord. As in Norwegian fjords.
4: Not Norwegian fjords, but yeah, the geographical feature...
3: Inlets.
4: Yeah.
3: We just call them inlets.
4: No, we call them fjords here as well, actually.
3: Do we?
4: Yeah.
3: We only have one of them, though.
4: Which one?
3: Killary Harbour.
4: Good man yourself. Thank Jesus, you were so mad.
3: I was waiting for that.
4: You were, you know,
3: I could see it in your eye. You wanted to do me there.
4: He was boning up on his fjords. I didn't want to do you, JP. I'd never want to do you. I'd never do that to you.
1: All that I need is you.
4: Actually, scratch that.
1: Yeah,
4: Killary Fjord. I don't know if it's our only fjord necessarily. I'd say there's a good chance we've got one in Donegal, do we? And
3: I think
4: Kerry, I'm sure, probably is a guy's good fjord.
3: Isn't it the depth of it that qualifies it as a fjord?
4: Oh, yeah, we're mad. Our fjords are fjord deep. Our fjords are pure deep. Oh, Jesus, you
3: never touched the bottom of a fjord.
4: I've got an issue with our fjord story. Apparently, we were in Killary Fjord together, JP and I were. We went, is Delphi there?
3: Yes.
4: We were there.
3: And we were hooked up to the back of a speedboat on donuts.
4: We were. And people looked out and they said, look at that pair of donuts. And look at the two gobshites from the radio on them, on top of them.
3: Nice. Good stuff, lads.
1: Yeah.
3: That sounds like it was a recording during calving season.
5: There's a bovine quality to my vocal, you'd have to say.
4: Anyway, we were on the donuts in Killary Fjord. And we were, anyway, great crack. But this is on the RTE website. It says, Galway spot named in Lonely Planet's Best in Travel 2027 list. An Irish destination has been included in Lonely Travel's Best in Travel 2027 list. It is Killary Fjord. And they say it is in County Galway, one of Ireland's very few glacial fjords. Very few. I guess we've got more than one then. And a majestic part of our national landscape. Once again, RTE absolutely bunching it on their website. Because half of that fjord is mine. Half of that fjord. In the 75 years we weren't taking home, Sam, one of the few things we could be proud of was half of a fjord.
3: So the nearest town is Lennan, right? Isn't Lennan kind of disputed in terms of, is it Mayo or is it Galway?
4: I don't know. You can ring them there if you like. I don't give a...
3: You do give a hoot about it because you're just banging on about the fjord.
4: I care about more about the fjord than I do care about Lennan, right, to be honest with you. The north part of Killary Fjord is all ours. And I'll fight any Galway man that's prepared to swim across and fight me for it. Do you hear me? The stadium.
3: It's all football on the northern half of the fjord. There's not much hurling going on at all up there.
4: A bunch of maroon and white wearing Supermax chewing hicks is all you are over there. Come on over, swim and fight me. Swim over if you can even swim.
3: Now, it's not the most hotly contested, disputed territory island of Ireland when you think about over the last few decades, and indeed centuries, right?
4: There's a few other arguments going on, I believe.
3: Yeah.
4: This could be the new one. This could take the focus of any other issues we may have on the island.
3: Kieran's got a hot take, a controversial one. You might not be a fan of this, Ray, on the 087s. Kieran's coming strong. He says, I'm from Carling Fjord, better than Killary.
4: Oh, right. So Carlingford Lock is a fjord as well, is it?
3: Well, it's known as a lock. Nobody ever says fjord.
4: The state of you texting in. Oh, look at us with our lock over here. That's a lock. That's not a fjord.
3: Pat's been triggered by your chat there on Killary,
4: Pat's
3: Ray.
4: Chat.
3: Yeah, he says Ashley Falls is on the Mayo side.
4: Right.
3: Just saying, laying claim.
4: Did anyone ask her how she's getting on since she fell? Ashley, are you all right, love? Guys, this is good stuff.
1: And we can build this dream together.
4: Ashley, hon, jeez, would you get up out of that? And you're only gammon on.
3: Seamus has jumped in as well on the 087s. He says, lads, I used to have a fjord transit.
4: Very good, yeah. Delete our number. Who was that sent that in?
3: Seamus.
4: Seamus, the absolute state of you. What else? Oh, the traders is trending as well. We can go back to that later. They're coming in.
3: They are indeed, yeah.
4: All of them.
3: All of them.
4: All of them.
3: Not every single contestant.
4: Well, we've had them all in thus far. I mean, it'd be a shame not to have the biggies from the finale in.
3: There's four remaining, or there were last night, and they'll all be in.
4: The discussion between Anna and Carla about who's seen the tap was, it was hot. It was getting heated around the round table last night, if you're watching it. Did you see the tap?
6: But you just said it again.
7: When I seen the tap,
6: but
7: you didn't see the tap.
6: I know I didn't see the tap.
7: I've seen the tap, but you just said it again.
6: I've seen the tap, but you just said it again.
7: But you didn't see the tap.
6: I know I didn't see the tap.
7: But you didn't see the tap.
6: I've seen the tap, but you just said it again.
7: When I seen the tap, but you didn't see the tap.
4: Ladies, can we just agree to disagree on who's seen the tap?

0: morning. Good luck, babe. This is Today FM. We're playing the music you love. And a very good afternoon. It's Ray Foley on the air. Ray's here. JP's around here somewhere.
1: Right here. Hi.
0: Oh, sweet. Don't creep up on me like that, you little creep. You little gremlin. You're like the little horror lad in the Leprechaun film. What's that? Like, what's the film called? Was it Leprechaun?
1: Leprechaun, yeah.
0: Leprechaun. You're like the Leprechaun in Leprechaun.
1: Yeah.
0: God, it's terrifying. Oh, you're a human jump scare is what you are. Oh, God. I could look at my heart rate on my watch. It's giving me a warning. It's saying, Jesus, stay away from JP. A health warning on the... Jeez. Jeez, JP. God.
1: Enjoying yourself over there, are you?
0: Shut your mouth. Killary Fjord. Very excited about Hidden Planet. It's not that. How'd you hide a fjord, in fairness? Under a load of water, maybe? Killary Fjord in the west of Ireland. Half of it's Galway's and half...
1: Anything to Killary... Flick.
0: Killary Clinton.
1: Yes. Christ. I'm so sorry about that.
0: Killary Blinds? Patrick Killary?
1: Patrick Killary.
0: Patrick Killary.
1: For Prez.
0: We're doing president jokes.
1: Oh, sorry about that.
0: Oh, God.
1: I feel bad. I actually feel really bad.
0: That's my watch. It's actually giving me a heart rate.
1: I think a bit of bile came up.
0: This is dreadful. This is check into an A&E as soon as possible. Thanks, by the way, for texting in and saying that my donut joke was punched as well. So I said, JP and I were on donuts in Killary Fjord, Killary Harbour. So people were looking out and saying, look at that pair of donuts. And look at the pair of gobshites from Today FM. No, you're supposed to say, look at that pair of donuts. And they're up on top of those inflatables. That's the way the joke. Irish, look at you. I can't go back now. Just forget it. Remember the better version of the joke. Eamon's there, 0874-100-102. Disputed territory of Killary Harbour. The south side of Killary is Galway. And the north side... I understand it. Northwest?
2: We'll be Galway or Mayo.
3: Hi, Ray.
0: Hiya.
3: Hi, JP.
0: Hello, Eamon. Yeah, get on.
3: Yeah, Ray is right. Killary is in Mayo.
0: That's geography.
3: This is Eamon from Belmullet.
0: Fair enough.
3: And, yes.
0: Well, you know what you're talking about then, I suppose, Eamon.
3: You are absolutely right.
0: Oh, good man yourself.
3: Mayo all the way for Killary Fjord.
0: Well, not all the way, babes. It will be half the way.
1: Sure, everyone else has jumped on the Mayo bandwagon since the All-Ireland win, so Killary itself would probably want to be claiming Mayo heritage.
0: Proud.
1: Yeah.
0: 0874-100-102. We can continue this argument if you like, but I mean, it is basic geography. I just looked it up, yeah. Two different sides, and even AI is agreeing with me in terms of our ownership, our claim to one half of Killary Harbour being featured in The Lonely Planet isn't Jesus Isn't a Gorgeous Guide for next year, provided we're all around next year. And Ronan's over there as well. Ronan.
4: Anna Daly was slagging you, saying you got the cushy number for Friday.
0: Excuse me, what? Repeat that again, sorry, what? What did he just say?
4: Anna Daly was slagging you, saying you got the cushy.
0: Anna Daly was slagging me. Yeah. But Anna Daly's lovely.
1: She's just in this wee filling in for Louise. And
0: a lovely Anna Daly of Weekends on Ireland AM.
1: She's
0: me and Anna go way back.
1: Right.
0: To the Ireland AM days.
1: Okay.
0: I'm not going to lie to you here. One of my favourite people. She was on my, because you know my list of people I like, it's incredibly short. And it's very well managed and maintained.
1: It's a one-pager.
0: People dropping off, it's laminated. That was locked in about 15 years ago. There's very few changes been made to that list. It's a credit card sized.
1: The document of the people you hate has actually run out of space. You've had to upgrade to the premium storage
0: I have to go on. I have to go digital with that one.
1: Yeah, it's in the cloud.
0: It's unlimited. I've gone unlimited. Whereas the people I like, you got Karen Koster, Anna Daly, and Warren at a stretch.
1: Jeez, you're a real ladies' man, aren't you?
0: I like some men, very few, but like some of them I like. Anyways, Ronan, you're probably one of the ones I like. What was she saying, sorry?
4: Anna Daly was slagging you, saying you got the cushy number for Friday.
0: Oh, this is for the Jack and Jill for our Power Hour. Cheek of this one. Coming in and stomping on my territory. So what is she saying? She's saying because we're not, what, kicking balls at a crossbar or some nonsense like that, is it?
4: Oh, have you, Ray? Have you? You got to prove us wrong, Ray.
0: What? It's going to be a
4: Ray.
0: What?
4: Love the show.
0: Hey, cheers, Ronan. So what's her argument? That I'm going soft because I'm just playing songs, is it?
1: You haven't had to travel anywhere. You're not doing an outside broadcast or anything like that. You're not doing a stunt. You're like not like Ian Dempsey at a golf club trying to get a hole-in-one or anything like that.
0: Here's the thing, Anna Daly.
1: Uh-oh.
0: I'm going to do some great radio. Try it sometime. Absolute stay to you. Try it sometime.
1: That's told her.
0: Oh, actually, there's another one for you. What's she doing on Friday?
1: Right, I think Louise is back in.
0: Exactly. Ask me arse then, Anna Daly. You're going to be sitting at home listening to the radio. Ray Foley on Today FM. You melt.
1: Guys, it's all for charity. It's for Jack and Jill. It's a great call.
0: She's still on the list. She's still on the list for now, but it's pretty good. It's only because I've gone to the trouble of laminating it. 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

0: is I Don't Feel Like Dancing. This is Today FM, playing the music you love. And good afternoon, it's Ray Foley on the air, and the backlash has begun. The anti-Anna Daly crowd have been out in force. I presume Simon Delaney's on that, he's after texting as well, is he? He's texting on his Tesco mobile saying she was a nightmare to work with.
1: Right, not a fan.
0: Absolute diva on Ireland AM back in the day.
1: Everyone's got a story about Anna Daly. Let's be honest.
0: Everyone's got a devastating diva Daly story. It's the stories that you could hear from the makeup room. Very particular.
1: And it's so weird because, unlike you, I'd never met her before this week. And just in the couple of instances I'd been around her in the office, she seemed honestly really, really lovely.
0: That's like the thing, you see.
1: Lovely.
0: That's the thing.
1: It's not genuine, is it?
0: Fake.
1: She had me fooled because she seemed like an absolute lovely person.
0: Speak your truth. Padraig says, he says, I guarantee you now, by the way, this is going back to Anna Daly slagging us off, saying we're lazy for only playing songs. Anna Daly, I'll have you know, these are the greatest songs ever for our Power Hour. These are Ray Foley's Power Hour Power Ballads on Friday afternoon between 2 and 3, all in aid of the incredible charity, the Jack and Jill Children's Foundation.
1: I mean, it is going to be the greatest Ray Foley Friday show of all time.
0: Yeah.
1: Anna.
0: Yeah, Anna. You should see the texts that are coming in. And this is the thing, this is normal. When a fill-in fills in, there's usually a bit of a backlash. And it's like, oh, she's no Louise. Wow, they're really going for her. Wow. Wow.
1: They didn't spare the horses, right?
0: She's calling me a lazy arse. Porrick says, I guarantee you know that Anna Daly would be sitting in a car listening to you on Friday thinking, that's good stuff. From Porrick. It's actually Muirin that says the good stuff.
2: Guys, this is good stuff.
0: But, you know, it's easy to confuse your female Anna
1: Daly. Anna Daly
0: TV
1: will
0: presenters.
1: Be in the car banging the head off the steering wheel, yeah, in frustration.
0: Why didn't I think of this? Yeah. Beep, beep, beep.
1: I guess you picked the wrong fight, Anna.
0: And, and Damien says, we all know if Anna was top or bottom of that laminated list, you'd be out with the scissors cutting her off. From Damien. You're actually right. She's only in the middle.
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0: I don't want to ruin my list because I had to take that to a printer to get that laminated. So I have to look at it. It is what it is. I'll work on the list. She's definitely not making the 2027 list. There'll be some pruning going on. Right, stay on Today FM. We'll be talking traders in a few minutes. There'll be spoilers on that. Well done, in fairness. Everyone saw it last night. Who am I going to be spoiling it for? They'll be joining us on the air in a few minutes. And I'll play Sabrina Carpenter for you next.
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1: Brittany Carpenter in tears. This is Today FM. We're playing the music you love, talking traders in a few minutes. Is there anything? Are we going to ask them about the tap? Did you see the tap? Who touched the tap? Did you touch the? Did you see the? What did you see? I seen the tap.
2: But you just said it again.
3: When I seen the tap, but you didn't see the tap.
2: I know I didn't see the tap.
3: I've seen the tap,
2: but you just said it again.
3: I've seen the tap, but you just said it again.
2: But you didn't see the tap.
3: I know I didn't see the tap.

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1: I've seen the top, but you just said it again.
2: Is it worth asking about that? Is there anything, I suppose? The big ones for me will be Carla, because her success throughout the entire series was incredible. Porrick, obviously, hoodwinking everyone and his talent for that. I mean, how will anyone in the world ever trust that man in real life? Is there anything you want to ask them? Text or WhatsApp's voice notes 0874 100102. And then, of course, Diego ringing Dennis at the end.
3: Oh, classy.
2: Had my heart broken. Nice. I thought that was amazing. I thought it was beautiful. And of course, we had Dennis in not so long ago, and he was playing it very, very cool. So I thought that was nice. And Anna's performance on it as well. If you want to ask any of them anything, what have you got for them? 0874 100102. Record yourself in there on the voice notes, and we'll put it to them, including anything tap related.
0: But you just said it again.
1: When I seen the tap, but you didn't see the tap.
0: I know I didn't see the tap.
1: I've seen the tap, but you just said it again.
2: 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I'll play Jason Derulo for you after
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2: this thing.
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6: The gig war fugger ha egg on man of the script. Agus that is agam gamay lo planuna on wana air beach on nuk shaw flushed Thon gig fugger ha egg the script. 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Bay on bana more la raw egg dolga galiv agus ig shena megan roshin dove. 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Is misha ni of ni cronin agus shaw Today FM.
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2: 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It's just about a minute past 3 o'clock for your Wednesday afternoon. 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We'll play Jason Derulo next. Now let's get your news headlines. Here's Tom.
18: TikTok says under 30 videos related to wrong-way driving have been removed since last month. Good afternoon. TikTok says it has removed less than 30 videos related to wrong-way driving since last month's M9 crash in which five teenagers were killed. Representatives from the company as well as Meta and Google are before the Oireachtas Media Committee to discuss online content promoting criminal activity and their efforts to limit it. Zachary Hecht from TikTok told Deputy Peter Chapclear 1,600 videos have been flagged for subjects including risky driving or the theft of vehicles since the M9 crash.
19: Under 2% of that number has any indication of wrong-way driving, and so it's 32. Not highly. It's under that number, and that's around
20: so
19: where it is.
20: Less than 30, basically, and what you're saying.
18: A man accused of a knife attack which sparked riots across Northern Ireland has had his case sent to the Crown Court. 31-year-old Hadi Aloded of Duncairn Avenue in Belfast is accused of attempting to murder Stephen Ogilvie, who lost his eye in an attack in North Belfast in June. Homes, cars and a bus were torched in disorder which broke out in a number of areas. The Taoiseach says he cannot guarantee no one will be worse off financially after the budget. Micheál Martin says the high-level meetings have been happening among senior ministers recently to figure out how to address the rising cost of fuel in particular. Income tax and childcare measures will be used to help people more generally. Speaking in New York today, the Taoiseach, Micheál Martin, says he can't promise everyone will benefit.
21: I'm not giving cast iron guarantees because we're under significant pressure internationally. We can't predict the way the global situation will go.
18: Housing, the cost of living and the availability of essential services are the top three issues impacting people. Almost two-thirds say they're concerned about rising prices and housing, while 45% are concerned about access to health, education and other public services. The CSO survey carried out last year shows 25% are worried about climate change. That's compared to 40% in a survey in 2023. And Taylor Swift has announced more new music. The singer will release an extended edition of her most recent album, The Life of a Showgirl, with four new songs. She says they were born out of pure gratitude for her fans' exuberance and celebration of the record. It comes just one day after Taylor announced one of them would be called Patient Zero, and they're out on Friday.
2: I had no idea you were such a fan, Tom.
18: I'm a massive Swiftie.
2: Yeah?
18: I am a massive Swiftie. I'm dying for this now.
2: What's your favourite Swift song?
18: My favourite Swift song? Probably Wildest Dreams from 1989.
2: Yeah, really?
18: I love that song.
22: Are you obsessed, Tom?
18: I am obsessed.
22: Yeah. She's stunning.
18: This is an early birthday present for me.
22: Cool.
18: Thank you, Taylor, my personal friend, Taylor Swift.
2: I was reading about this morning. A surprise, Taylor Swift dropped a surprise new song. I was like, this is her gig. This is literally what she does.
18: That's her job.
2: She writes songs, sings them, and releases them. This shouldn't come as a surprise to anyone.
23: 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And someday, I'll probably kill him.
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26: Good afternoon, I'm David Seagrave. Hamir Halgrimsson says he shouldn't have taken attention away from tomorrow's Nations League game with Kosovo. The Ireland boss said his side were playing against genocide ahead of their upcoming games with Israel, with the country's Football Association later hitting back at his comments. The Irish squad will meet ahead of those upcoming games to decide any measures they'll take regarding the fixtures. Captain Darragh O'Shea says it's important they stick together.
27: You know, at club level or international level, it's important that we all do come together and we all speak openly. We've got to respect each other's opinions and each other's views and really sit down and take the time, because it deserves the time to talk about is the main thing, and it's something that can't be brushed over.
26: An independent group says a penalty given against Arsenal at Sunderland was incorrect. It was awarded after what the Premier League panel calls an untidy challenge from Ezri Konsa. Jude Gallagher has narrowly missed out on a medal at the European Elite Boxing Championships. He was defeated on the scorecards against his Spanish opponent in a lightweight quarterfinal. Later on, fellow Irish Olympian Michaela Walsh will be looking to guarantee a bronze in the featherweight, while Lisa O'Rourke, Amy O'Rourke and John McConnell can all upgrade to silver. And Cork's Brian Hayes faces stiff competition from the county's Munster rivals for Hurler of the Year. Limerick's Dermot Burns and Garrod Hegarty are also shortlisted. The All-Ireland champions account for 13 of the 45 All-Star nominations, while runners-up Galway have received 11. To hear live commentary of tomorrow's Nations League match between Kosovo and the Republic of Ireland, download the Go Loud app now.
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18: Mostly dry and bright, the odd shower could appear swiftly. Highs of 14 to 19 degrees.
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2: 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This is Friday afternoon. Between 3 and 4, we could be calling you with all this cash this weekend. Sounds nice, doesn't it? You want this money? You want to get into win? 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That is W-I-N 257557. 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I have a frog in my throat. 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And then if we call you between 3 and 4, answer within 5 rings and tell us. €200,000. It's 200, lads. Write it down. Two, all right?

0: Tame Impala and Dracula. This is Today FM. We're playing the music you love. All right, good afternoon. Ray Foley on the air. JP's on that microphone.
1: Right here, yes.
0: Oh, there he is. He's over there. And joining us in studio, ladies and gentlemen, watch your backs. Because they've brought their own daggers. They're still wearing the... I didn't realise they got to keep the cloaks. They've got the hooded cloaks. We can barely see their faces. They've come down for the terrace just for one day only to give us an exclusive interview on the air. Give it up, please, for the trainers. It's Pádraig and Carla.
2: I think we can definitely say awful people in
0: it. It's not a game. And it's really in real life. And do you know, they're absolutely the worst, horrible, most dreadful people. It's disgusting.
2: And they'd hate themselves. They would.
0: No one should ever talk to them ever again. Should give them abuse in the street.
3: You're not the first person to have that opinion to me.
4: Yeah, I was going to say, you're used to it at this stage.
0: I need to get on social media, actually. Because are you getting an easy ride of a Carla on the socials? Because you're so lovable. That's how you got through this. You fooled them all because everyone thinks, she's Carla, she wouldn't hurt a fly, she's lovely. What's the reaction been like? Because you were, I'll get to you in a second, but Janet has some words for you on. Actually, I've got a surprise for you. Janet, come out! Janet in a box over here in the corner. It's a coffin you put her in.
5: Janet.
0: What's the reaction been like, Carla, particularly for you? Because... go on, tell me.
5: It's been amazing. Like, I'm actually shook at the amount of people that have been so, so nice, so lovely. Like, online, in the street, everywhere. Like, I can't move and people are like, when I obviously got picked as a traitor, I was like, no one's going to want to say hello to me when they see me walking down the road. And it's the complete opposite. People are driving past me down the Ballymun Road, rolling down their windows, and they're like, go on, Carly, a traitor. And I'm like,
0: representing.
5: I'm like,
0: one.
5: You up the one. Yeah, go on, the one.
0: I think that you were a traitor that it was easy to like, I think. It kind of, much like the Alan Carr celebrity run that he had, which was, it seemed almost at every turn, well, at a lot of turns, there was moments where it could have gone wrong for you, but you seemed to have been, well, tell me I'm wrong. Did you have a strategy? Were you playing the game, aside from the Aoife thing, which was a good play, were you playing the game 3 episodes down the road, or were you taking each day as it comes?
5: So early on in the game, I was planning ahead. Mm. And then I got to episode 6 and I was like, lads, what is going on here? So now I always wanted to be a faithful, believe it or not. Never wanted to be a traitor.
0: Everyone else wants to be traitors.
5: I know, I'm the only one. And I sat with Siobhan on the force chat and I was like, Siobhan, I changed my mind. Like, I actually need to be a traitor. So I never thought she was going to put a hand on my shoulder. And when she did, I was like, oh no, I don't know if this is good or bad for me. Tactics was... because I'm so chatty, I was like, I'm just going to keep chatting. So 3 steps ahead early on and then just praying to get through the next round table like very later on in the game.
0: I felt with you, maybe it was the edit, I felt that with your chatting though, you weren't giving much away because he was always playing, sorry, Pádraig, yeah. I keep referring to your man over here. But then again, you had a lot of defending to do, you had a lot of managing to do. I felt like, Carla, for you, there's a lot of talking without necessarily saying a lot or getting yourself in trouble, really.
5: Yeah. Do you know, it was only when I had Pádraig with me then, he was like, you know, I'm storing the pocket, like, you know, in the daytime. And I'm like, oh,
0: don't do that.
5: No, but I was like, oh, I forgot. I actually have to play the game in the day as well. I have to be a traitor all day. I wasn't even thinking of storing pots around. No, I was just chatting. Like, I thought I was at an all-inclusive. I genuinely forgot I was playing the game. And it was only then when people were like, you're a traitor, I was like, oh, do you think so? I don't know. Like, I was chatting, but I was getting away with not chatting, if that makes sense.
0: Yeah, I think you did. I think, and the successful way to last to the end is like that, have good connections with people without necessarily getting stuck in. I felt sorry for Dennis during his couple of episodes where there was a lot of focus on him, that it was like, and that's the way I play the game. I'd be calling people out, I'd be shouting, I'd be trying to actually... you know, get stuck into the game. Whereas it's a very different thing. It was a different experience for you though, Pádraig, because once herself, the queen of the traitors, the OG, brought you in under her cape, so to speak, then you had to spend a lot of time, like I said, managing and then, you know, getting stuck in with individual people and bringing them over on side.
3: Yeah, absolutely, man. Like, you know, it was a case of taking the relationships and the alliances that I had built while I was a faithful and making sure that they remain intact while I'm a traitor, and also, like, you know, stir the pot, man. Like, I feel like you have to create heat on other people in order to survive in the game, do you know? So, yeah, you just have to do that. Like,
0: when you have these conversations, not just as traders, but with other individuals that might have been faithfuls, and when they say to you, your name's been mentioned, your name's been mentioned, what's the, particularly as a trader, how do you react? Like, do you shit yourself? Because I'd be like, oh my God, this is my game gone. It's, you know, it's gone down the pan straight away. When someone takes you aside like that, and you, when you're worrying, how do you react?
3: I didn't really worry at all in there, because I was like, what if someone said to me, your name is getting thrown around, I'd be like, okay, whose name can I make sure is getting thrown around that little bit more so that I survive tonight? And it was always just about surviving that one night extra until you get towards the end, then you're thinking end game. How can I get there? Who can I bring with me?
0: Do you have experience, Porrick, lying or
3: acting?
0: Did you do acting? Did you do drama,
3: no,
0: or anything like that?
3: I think, man, just being on the stage, like, I'm a full-time musician, so like being on the stage, a big thing for me is like controlling the crowd and making the crowd dance, making the crowd enjoy, sing back the lyrics. So like, I'm just used to trying to make people do what I need to do in order to, I suppose, enjoy the experience. So like when I'm on stage, I want people to be dancing because that makes me happy. When I was a traitor, I want people to be fighting because that makes me happy.
0: Yeah. Well, it sure worked. Yeah. One of the things that I noticed as well was that they would linger on when you've just delivered, and you had to, like I say, you had to do a lot of it because you were trying to manage people, that when you had just delivered a lie or you'd said something that was untrue or something that was like directly the opposite of what you said 2 minutes ago to somebody else, that they would linger on your face a bit for after the lie.
3: Yeah.
0: And I'd be watching going, can they tell? What's he thinking? What's he doing to control his face? Because I'm terrible at that. Like, I can lie, no problem. I can lie on the radio, grand, because no one could see me.
3: Yeah.
0: But once, when I'm looking at someone, that's what I'm like, I can't do it.
2: I think once you survived the suspicions after the public murder of Janet, you must have felt a little bit bulletproof, though. Did your confidence go up through the roof once you sort of skated by that?
3: No. I knew that was going to eventually come back to bite me. So, like, that's why, like, when the game goes on, like, so there was, in the final four, or like before that was happening, it kind of looked like the writing was on the wall for Pete. And then I was like, there's no point in sitting there with no heat on Anna, no heat on Diego, and then me and Carla have been through the ringer. It's going to be too obvious. That's why I started trying to put the blame on Anna for dropping the money, because I was like, someone
0: at
3: needs...
0: At least it's something.
3: And you have to pick at something. Diego was doing nothing out of character. Do you know what I mean? Yeah. Obviously, we know now he did take the shield, but at the time, we'd all forgotten about that by the final.
0: You were very good at forgetting things very quickly, in fairness. Like, poor old Janet can attest to that. It's like, I just got murdered over here in plain sight.
3: Look,
0: thank you for the dance, darling. I was like, shut up. Carla's standing behind you going, will you shut up? I'm going to brain you. Thank you for the dance, darling.
5: I was up to that. I was like, oh my God.
0: Do you know what? I was thinking you could have gotten away with it at the point that Janet sat down next to you, because there was a moment you could have reached across, taken her hand and gone, look, whatever, I'll just say thank you for the dance, darling, and whatever. But no.
3: It was so strange, though. It was good. Man. I needed to make it as extroverted
0: as lie.
3: Possible. Like, then it was like, oh, I was only having the crack with you. I was just trying to cheer you up. Whereas if I just took her hand and said it real serious, man, that's weird.
0: Yeah.
3: That is weird. Yep. Imagine I took your hand here and I was like, thank you.
5: You slotted your hand right in there.
2: Well, like, how else do you deliver that line? So I actually thought you did really well.
3: Thanks, man.
2: When she turned in the doorway and said, oh my God, did you just murder me?
3: No.
2: My own heart.
0: He said, what first? She went, oh my God. And he went, and I, like, your stomach falling through your arse, I'd say. Like,
3: oh, yeah.
0: What?
5: Pretending you didn't hear, looking to get an answer.
3: Yeah.
0: And you behind, like, oh, Jesus, we're caught. And then they went to the credits. I was, oh, my God.
3: Yeah.
0: But then, like that, the instant forget. It's like, you know, there was the day of the chat afterwards, and then none of it was brought up again.
3: I think that's just, again, what I said earlier about, like, the relationships and the friends I had in there. It was either a case of they probably knew I was a traitor and didn't want to get rid of me because they thought I'd bring them to the end game, or they just trusted my word when I told them that I'm being set up. I do think that, like, the majority of them just trusted me.
0: Okay.
3: And then there was definitely a couple of people that were keeping him in.
0: That's what I wanted.
3: Yeah.
0: So Ian was onto you then, was he?
3: See,
0: none of these conversations or even winks or nods or even reflected.
3: Yeah.
0: JP was saying he would have loved if if ye all had more straight, as in like direct or honest conversations to the cameras.
3: There was so much edited out, lad. Do you know what I mean? There was full storylines edited out.
0: But if they had left in, like, if they had said to you, leaving you, like, Pádraig, do you think Ian's on to you?
3: Yeah.
0: That we might have had more of a sense of that. Whereas we're looking going, because there was three lads I was wondering about. Ian, was he on to you?
3: Yeah.
0: What the hell was Donal at in his last day? What was going on there? He didn't come into it. I really wanted to ask him about that. He was working that day. He wasn't able to come into us. And Pete as well. It was like, Pete's last couple of days is like, was he playing a 3D chess where he was thinking of the standing around the fire situation as well, keeping
3: and
0: people
3: like,
0: in?
3: And like, I was going around telling everyone, like, oh, I'd never put your name down to slate, bro. You're going the full way to me. And then, obviously, then when, so in Pete's mind at that stage, he was probably like, Pádraig's a traitor, but I'm going to pretend I've no heat on him until he brings me to the final table, because he's not going to put my name down. Came down between Pete and Carla, and I got rid of Pete, and I'd say he wasn't expecting that.
0: I have to give you credit. How were you feeling, Carla, last night? Well, not last night, whenever that night was that they filmed it, when you had said to him several times since you recruited him, if you screw me, I'm going to end you. That's what you were fearing for the rest of your life, not just your time in the castle.
3: Yeah.
0: But like, he didn't screw you. And I really did expect your name to go down at least once from him, particularly that last night, for him to change his mind or for him to flip and go, I can see which way the wind is blowing here, I'll put Carla's name down. But he didn't.
5: No.
0: How did you feel?
5: Look, me and Pádraig, when I went in, I was like, I trusted him. Mm. And I was actually hoping, when I walked in, when me, Fionnuala and Pádraig Kay was there, I actually thought himself was actually going to be, like, you see me stepping back, I was like, oh my goodness, it's not who I thought was here. And I trusted him so much from day one. And I just couldn't believe, you can't trust everyone, right? And you can't trust anyone, or the whole lot, right? But I was expecting at some stage, like, just do it. The heat is on me. Don't be guessing.
0: Save yourself.
3: Yeah. If the writing was on the wall, like, and you were
0: a bit, though.
3: It was,
0: they went back like twice or three times last night. It's like, oh, we're drawn again,
3: But I knew that Anna and Diego were onto me, so there's no point in me going to that.
0: There were no good team anyway fire. Once it went on.
3: It was me and Carla all the way, like, do you know what I mean? It had to be.
0: Okay.
3: So the writing was on the wall either way. But even at that, I still wouldn't have done it, you know what I mean? Yeah. As I said, like, in a couple of other interviews, like, I wanted to be a traitor, man. That's all I wanted to do. I love the show. I wanted to wear the cloak.
0: Yeah, it is an amazing experience to go all the way.
3: I wasn't picked by Siobhan at the start. Carla picked me. And I couldn't betray her, man. I just couldn't. As much and all as I was doing everything else in the castle, when it came to Carla, like, I just couldn't. I had to have her back.
0: Let's have a listen. Isaac's in Limerick. He sent a voice note into us. 0874 100 102. Can you hear that? You can throw it on the air.
1: This is the poor echo. I'm going to put on my Harry Potter glasses and put on my traitor's cloak and be you for Halloween.
0: Oh, he's going to play you as Halloween.
2: You're a hero.
3: What an absolute legend, Isaac. You're
0: going to grow out the hair and you're going to need the jumper.
3: Just don't lie to your mam or anything like that. It's not, lion's not good.
0: A lie in the mirror.
3: Lion's not
1: from
3: good.
1: From Isaac in Limerick.
0: Cheers, Isaac. Very nice. It's
3: legend, Isaac. A legend.
0: Very cool. Maybe get a cloak as well or work that out. So, lads, I always say it's a funny one for ye, particularly because you go all the way to the end. You haven't been able to tell anyone or put up a post on social or react or anything like that. Mm-hmm. So it's gone all the way to the final episode. Do you feel a sense of freedom now that it's been out and that people have seen it? Carla?
5: Yeah. There's been, like, walking down the street, did you win? Who wins? I'm kind of happy to have my own socials back, you know, really not have to watch what I'm saying anymore.
0: Yeah.
5: Yeah, it's a bit. I'm obviously delighted to be in.
0: Is your TikTok or your Instagram public? Can we follow you?
5: Yes, you can.
0: What is it?
5: My TikTok is just Carla Geary, CarlaGeary.
0: Right.
5: She's
0: available for spawns, for clients.
5: And my Instagram is CarlaGeary98, I think.
0: We'll search for you.
5: Yeah.
0: Traitors, Carla.
5: Yeah. I have to change.
3: Just type in Carla, it'll come up, I'd say.
5: Yeah, it's jumping up today. I'm like, socials, I'm like,
0: I was just looking at it. I saw Aoife has just started following you. That seems seems healthy. She's dropping in some DMs there. I won't worry about that at all. Did you see the tap? I saw the tap. I didn't see the tap.
6: But you just said it again.
7: When I seen the tap, but you didn't see the tap.
6: I know I didn't see the tap.
7: I've seen the tap, but you just said it again.
0: Of course, you're busy as well, Pádraig. Are you going straight back into it, gigging and working again?
3: Yeah, so we're going on tour in November. So we've two shows announced so far, more to be announced, and a new EP coming out in 2 weeks' time.
0: Excellent. So, what's your social or could we follow you?
3: Porrick O'Music.
0: So, I've got you out there already. Yeah. I've got Adore, I've got Smoke and Mirrors, Together Tonight, Rest of His Lights, Ocean Floor. Which one?
3: Ocean Floor is the most recent release. So yeah, that's going to be the lead title track off the next EP. So yeah, buzzing to get the rest of the music out.
0: It's on now. It's on the radio. It's
3: unbelievable. Oh my God.
0: Stunning.
3: Mama, I'm today's favourite Ray Foley.
0: This is the man himself.
3: I've met it.
0: Ladies and gentlemen, the trailers.
3: Thank you.

0: Porrico on Today FM, or as he's known, Porrico Mara. And Ocean Floor, that's his song, and he's an EP on the way. We've got a bunch, like I said, a bunch of his songs there, but that's the current single. And you can get it wherever you get your music. He's going to be gigging all over as well, worth following him. He was, but that's if you're into following a traitor. Do you know what I mean? He'd be standing up there on the stage lying at you and...
1: you couldn't trust a word of it. Yeah, you'd ask for a song and he wouldn't play it. Unbelievable.
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0: All right, that's the traitors. And we've got the winners of the Traitors Ireland joining us in just a few minutes' time. Is Dennis around? Is he round? The thing as well. They said they were going to be going, Dennis and Diego. Diego said they were going to be paying for their honeymoon, finally. Dennis was in not so long ago with us. We should have worked out. Did he have a tan? Did he look like he'd just been back from being away on holidays? Anyway, we'll have a chat with him in a few minutes. We'll play Zara Larsson next as well.
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0: Zara Larsson, Lush Life. This is Today FM. We're playing the music you love. We are on the air. And last night we had the finale, the big one off the Traitors. And the winners, the faithfuls, are in the room with us. Ladies and gentlemen, it's Anna and Diego.
1: Give us a fiver, lads, will you?
0: I know you're mean. It's all right for a few bob now. We're stuck for a few
2: bob. Anna got more than me.
0: Straight away. Let's get
3: you could have dropped a bag as well.
0: No, but he didn't. Perfect. And you know why he didn't? Because he's not a shit person.
3: Honestly, yeah.
0: How many times did you say that about yourself? And I every time you said that, this is, of course, Anna, under pressure from Pete, I have to say. Or at least, okay, whatever about the pressure.
3: Yeah, yeah.
0: He was definitely creating a permission structure for you there, yeah, where it was an awful lot easier for you to take that money. Whatever was going on with him, we can get into that in a second. Yeah. But when you dropped the bag and you took the money, every time that came up after that, he was like, oh, it's, even directly afterwards, you were saying, oh, I'm such a shitty person for doing that.
3: Yeah.
0: But like...
3: okay, so it was more so I wanted everyone to think I felt really bad.
0: Oh, so you're faking it?
3: Oh, 100%.
0: Ah, here, get out.
3: I
1: was the best acting in the series, by the way. Definitely.
3: I was delighted with 2K, because I thought I was gone that night. So I was like, look, I may as well leave for something, you know?
0: Oh, yeah, well,
3: like,
0: I know the calculation,
3: yeah. Like, I wasn't actually going to drop it, and it was a split-second decision. And for a moment, I did feel bad. Like, I did, because I knew everyone's reaction, and it's not how I played the game up to then. But... then I thought about it a bit more and I was like, feck it, I'll take it. Richer.
0: Yeah. Yeah. Who did they murder that night? The night that that you took the money? Because I think taking the money probably would have saved you from murder, because it was putting heat on you because you took it.
2: Was it Ian?
3: Oh yeah, because I had the dagger and I used it against Ian.
0: Oh right, okay, yeah. So there was that. Oh yes, and Pete, that was part of his calculation. You had the dagger and all of a sudden you were his best friend, you take the cash there, I won't make a big thing of it. And then it was, did you actually feel under pressure? A little bit.
3: I just knew that I was going to get brought to the table. And, you know, like, of course, but especially with the way Pork reacted. Mm. So, yeah, I knew it was coming. So I was like, how do I play into this?
0: Yeah.
3: you know?
0: Well, it was definitely, and we were talking about it afterwards, like, I wish Anna would just be a bit nicer to herself and just enjoy the money. Diego clearly still smarting. So what is it, 23 grand pretty much each. And then Anna gets an extra 2K. Diego, I don't mean to go all Dennis here, but let's talk about your feelings. How do you feel about her taking that money from you? Or did you have a discussion afterwards and think, would we go 50-50 on that extra 2K?
2: No, not at all.
0: There's been no negotiation.
2: Because I think as a faithful, we have to try to do things to survive.
0: Yeah.
2: And then because of the paranoia, her paranoia was, I'm going to be murdered tonight, mm-hmm. so at least I go out with something.
0: Yeah.
2: My case was, I want to survive, so I took the shield.
0: Yeah, well, there was that, of course. And after, well, this is the thing, we keep talking about instantly forgetting and the sudden forgets when something big happens. They were all onto you, particularly Anna, not happy with you at all taking the shield. But then like that, it was kind of, oh, maybe it wasn't him. And then the next day, or even to us, at least viewing, 5 minutes later, it was gone, instantly forgotten, and not really brought up again before the end of the series. Another thing I noticed as well, where other people... like 100% confident that you were a faithful. Mm. There was never any doubt in anyone's minds. Obviously, the traders knew, but for others, there was definitely like a, Diego is locked in, he is a faithful. What is it? Or what do you do? Even Dennis was like, oh, he's just pure. He was, what were you doing? Or did you have a game plan?
2: I am a friendly person, naturally. And then going there as a faithful, I was like, okay, I can just be myself. Mm. That's a plus. And I think my name kind of float, especially in the beginning, DJ and Anna, they were kind of like, is Diego not? And then Grona also had brought my name because of I was head for Dennis, but she didn't know that. Mm. But my social game worked. Like, I want to talk to everyone. I want to try to be around everybody. And I did that.
0: Yeah.
2: And then that worked in my favor because then people... but they were trusting me.
0: Were you locked in, Anna, with Diego? Because you had brought up his name before.
3: Yeah.
0: I mean, that was a tense moment there last night. Actually, I have it here. This is when Anna initially reveals that she's a faithful. It's down to the final two. They need to reveal what they are, because this is the way the game works. And then if they both turn out to be... Diego, we need to talk about you as well, man. the moment that Anna reveals that she's a faithful.
4: Anna, please reveal to Diego if you are a faithful or a traitor.
5: I'm a faithful.
0: Now, how the hell did Diego not go, oh my God, me too? How did you manage? What? Because you held it together so well at that moment to not react. Had you been told, now listen, whatever she says, you need to just not say anything, not do anything. We're going to wait for your reveal.
2: No, I was kind of like, it was a bit evil because I knew she was scared that I would say that I was a traitor. So I was like, I want to milk this as much as I can.
3: I couldn't talk. I was shaking like a leaf.
0: Well,
3: Siobhan
0: probably helped in that because the way she specifically made it seem in the way she was saying, all right, Diego, it's your turn.
3: Yeah.
0: But she said something along the lines of, Diego, it's time to tell Anna you're a traitor now.
3: Yeah, basically, yeah.
0: Where was it?
4: Diego, it's time to tell.
0: There it is.
3: Yeah.
4: Are you a faithful or a traitor? Please tell Anna.
2: So firstly, I wanna...
0: Now, when you milk this, what were you thinking? Did you prepare that? Were you thinking, oh yeah, I'm just gonna drag this out as long as I can? And watching your face, you're like, oh my God, he's gonna say it. He's gonna say he's a traitor. What did you plan that?
2: No, initially I want to thank Siobhan for inviting me to the castle. I wanted to say that to her before I revealed. But then when I looked at Anna, she looked terrified. I was like, maybe I could prolong that a little more.
0: That was unbelievable. Have a listen.
2: Bow to you, Siobhan, for having invited me here to your crazy castle. I had such an amazing time. If I win the money, I would love to go on a honeymoon with my husband.
0: Anna wanting the ground to open up and swallow her at this point. It's like, would you just get on
2: That's
0: with it?
2: That's going to happen.
0: I mean, you're a lovely Brazilian lad and all, but geez, would you just get on with it?
2: Well, also, I'll send you loads of pictures. Because I am a faithful.
3: Yes!
0: And then the reveal that you were married to Dennis, you missed that kind of the initial.
3: I couldn't process anything. I was just shell-shocked. I went in being like, okay, if I get to the fire pit, I'm going to say this, that, and the other. Couldn't string a sentence together.
0: Yeah, it's so intense at the end of it, yeah.
3: So when Diego told me about Dennis, I was like, okay, yeah, over the head. Just tell me, are you a faithful or a traitor? And you had to say it again. I think Siobhan was even like, you know.
0: On that, was it nicer for you, certainly in the earlier stages of the game, to have the comfort of Dennis being there? Or were you like, because if I was in there with my wife, she'd be telling me what to do. And I'd be thinking to myself, I'm going to get in so much trouble for saying that. What was it like, the two of you being in there together?
2: It was kind of like that, because when he was, he said in one of the missions that, for Finulas, like, oh, you're not to come for the shield. I gave out to him, was like, you are rude. And then...
0: And that's calling him out, as you would as his husband. But it was interesting to me as well, the way that the two of you played the game so differently. Like Dennis, like I always say, he played it like I would. He got stuck in. He was I'm going to play this. I'm playing it to win. I want to catch some traitors. Whereas you... sat back. I guess it's reflective of your personalities and the way you actually are in real life, but you sat back. I loved as well the phone call. I'm not going to lie, I cried a little bit when you made the phone call because you used your nicknames with each other.
2: Oh yeah.
6: Hello.
2: Hello, Dennis Inge.
0: What do you call him? Dennis Inge?
2: Is it? Dennis Inge, because in Brazil we use, it's kind of like you use the Inge in the end, so it's kind of like...
0: Oh, it's like Irene, Loving, or Petting. All right, okay. So you say Dennis Inge. And then, does he call you Gigi or something?
2: Gigi.
6: Gigi!
2: I'm alive!
6: You're alive!
2: I need to pack because we have to go to our honeymoon because I won the Traitor's Island.
6: You won?
2: I won.
0: That reaction that broke my heart. That was lovely. It's gorgeous. So have you been away? Did you get the honeymoon in yet?
2: Not yet. We are planning.
0: Where are you going? Have you sorted? Is it all organized?
2: We don't know exactly yet, but we have a few ideas.
0: Okay.
2: Some nice tropical place.
0: Okay. Well, enjoy it and huge congratulations. Anna, you've got an extra $2,000. Not that Diego is over that yet. What are you going to do with the cash?
3: With the extra $2,000.
0: Oh, with all of it?
3: Oh, with all of it. Well, definitely take my partner away.

0: Thanks for joining us down today. If I want to play Post Malone for you next.
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1: Stay with us. I just got to get another power ballad on for you for our Hour of Power for Jack and Jill Children's Foundation. We'll be doing that on Friday. But in the run-up to it, I'll be sticking on some power ballads for you. And I'll play Rihanna for you next.
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1: Yes, this is. It's 4:02 on Today FM. We're playing Rihanna and one of our power ballads shortly for you. Stick around for that. First, let's get your news headlines. Here's Tom.
15: Iran's president has accused the US and Israel of acts of terrorism against his country.
0: Good afternoon. The Iranian president says his country's been the victim of terrorism at the hands of the United States and Israel. As a member of the US delegation walked out of the room, Mr. Pezeshkian held up pictures of children killed in the bombing of a school in February. Yesterday, Donald Trump warned he could annihilate the Islamic Republic if no deal can be reached. Masoud Pezeshkian, president of Iran, says his country will stand in defense of itself until its last breath and warned against outside interference.
4: Our regional issues must be resolved in the region at the hands of the countries in the region without becoming a toy in the hands of outside aggressors.
0: TikTok says it removes the vast majority of dangerous activity content before it can even be viewed. The company told the Oireachtas Media Committee today it flagged 1,600 videos for risky driving or vehicle theft. It removed less than 30 wrong-way driving videos since the M9 crash last month, in which five teenagers were killed. Zachary Hecht from TikTok told Senator Evan Ní Chuilín every video is automatically moderated.
11: We are increasingly removing content through those measures. And so,
15: what do you mean it's moderated? Because it's all getting through.
11: No content moderation system is 100% perfect, but we are already addressing over 99% of videos before there are any reports, over 83% before there are any views.
0: Housing, the cost of living and the availability of essential services are the top three issues impacting people. Almost two-thirds say they're concerned about rising prices and housing. 45% are worried about access to healthcare, education and other public services. The CSO survey carried out last year shows 25% are worried about climate change. That's compared to 40% in climate change in 2023. The Ryanair bosses warned airfares could rise by up to 20% next summer if oil prices stay high. Michael O'Leary says airlines will absorb most of the cost, but some increases may have to be passed on to its passengers. He also admitted he wants oil prices to stay high because it'll force other budget carriers out of the market. And a six-year-old girl has broken the women's world Rubik's Cube record. Lian Yunji solved the puzzle in just over 4 seconds at the World Cube Association certified competitions in China. Her mother says she's mastered more than 1,300 Rubik's Cube solving algorithms and practices for 2 or 3 hours a day. 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
20: Good afternoon, I'm David Seagrave. Michaela Walsh can secure a bronze medal at the European Boxing Elite Championships within the hour. She takes on home favourite Stanimira Petrova in the next few minutes. Sisters Lisa and Aoife O'Rourke can boost their medals to silver over the next 60 minutes as well, while John McConnell is scheduled for his semi-final after 5 o'clock. In soccer, Heimir Hallgrímsson says he shouldn't have taken attention away from tomorrow's Nations League game with Kosovo. The Ireland boss said his side were playing against genocide in reference to their upcoming games with Israel. The country's football association later hit back at his comments. The Irish squad will meet ahead of those upcoming games to decide any measures they'll take regarding the fixtures. Captain Dara O'Shea says it's important they stick together.
21: You know, at club level or international level, it's important that we all do come together and we all speak openly. We've got to respect each other's opinions and each other's views and really sit down and take the time, because it deserves the time to talk about is the main thing, and it's something that can't be brushed over.
20: And Cork's Brian Hayes faces stiff competition from the county's Munster rivals for Hurler of the Year. Limerick's Dermot Burns and Grod Hegarty are also shortlisted. The All-Ireland champions account for 13 of the 45 All-Star nominations, while runners-up Galway have received 11. To hear live commentary of tomorrow's Nations League match between Kosovo and the Republic of Ireland, download the Goal Out app now.
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0: Dry and bright with sunny spells, highest temperatures of 14 to 19 degrees.
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0: Dermot Kennedy and Kiss Me. This is Today FM. We're playing the music you love. Ireland, good afternoon. It's Ray Foley on the air.
1: JP's here as well.
2: I am.
1: Any plans for tonight? Do you do anything special this evening, JP?
2: I'm going on my first ever wine tasting thing.
1: You don't know what wine tastes like?
2: I know what wine... Okay, don't be smart.
1: At your age.
2: Don't be smart.
1: You don't know what wine tastes like?
2: Don't be smart.
1: Cop on.
2: I'm tasting some Spanish wine tonight.
1: Okay, drink responsibly, drink aware.
2: Absolutely, yeah. I'm hoping they're tiny glasses.
1: Why, the Spanish are small? Are they the small people? El Niño.
2: I didn't mean it like that.
1: This is going back to El Niño.
2: It's not that at all.
1: That's some pretty big Spanish lads out there. Anyway, tell the Spanish I was asking for
2: them. I will indeed. Yeah.
1: Say, what is it they say? What's cheers in Spanish?
2: Salud.
1: Salud? La cuenta, por favor.
2: Escrita.
1: I'm going to, speaking of wine.
2: Yeah?
1: I'm going to Mario Rosenstock's book launch this evening. And the only reason I'm going is because Mario said there'd be wine there. Again, drink aware, drink responsibly. And know the one that's one too many. I don't think there's any Spanish people going to be there. I'm very excited about Mario's book launch, actually. I'm kind of surprised. I didn't think Mario could read, let alone write.
2: Whoa, okay,
1: so
2: right.
1: I presume it's all pictures. Or is it just going to be a series of sketches? Is it an audio book where he just does funny voices? I hope that's what it is, because otherwise I'm going to be bored. I'm going to be just going to be me and the wine and Mario and Ian.
2: I'd like to go on record as saying, congrats on the new book, Mario. I always believed in you.
1: Gift, Grub and Me, I think is what it's called, or Gift and Me. And he's launching it tonight, and there's going to be a bunch. There's going to be a gang there tonight.
2: We never had a book. Dave Moore's had a book as well. We've never had a book. Matt Cooper's had about 10 books.
1: We've never had a book, and we've never been booked.
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1: We are available. I mean, our calendar's wide open. Actually, I'm booked this Friday for our Power Ballads Hour. Our hour of power is between 2 and 3. This Friday afternoon, we're going to be playing Power Ballads. We're looking at some of your suggestions that are already coming in. It doesn't matter, you can suggest till the cows come home. The cow's not interested in your suggestions.
2: We're all about the music.
1: This is Friday afternoon.
2: Yeah.
1: This is happening on Friday, and we want your donations. You donate, that means you've given at least €20 to the Jack and Jill Children's Foundation. Take a screen grab of that. Not now. Relax. Friday afternoon, we want these screen grabs and we want your voice notes suggesting power ballads. We've had some Mickey Mouse suggestions. Like, is Journey Don't Stop Believing a power ballad? Like, there are Journey songs that would certainly qualify, but I don't know about Don't Stop Believing being one of them.
2: I think we've been over this before when it came to Chesney Hawks, the one and only. I think Don't Stop Believing is a pop rock anthem.
1: I've an apology to issue.
2: Oh, no.
1: Who was
2: to
1: it?
2: Mario, was it?
1: No, not to Mario. Jesus.
2: Okay.
1: He can barely spell his own name. My apology is to whoever texted. Sorry, Mario, you don't want any messing. Jesus. You do a comedy bit on air twice a morning on Ireland's biggest breakfast show. You'd think you'd have a freaking sense of humour.
2: All right, calm down.
1: God, I was only joking.
2: It's his big day.
1: I'll get the ebook. I'll wait for the audiobook, Mario.
2: So sorry, you were saying you've another apology to make.
1: Yeah, whoever texted in and suggested Alice Cooper and Poison. And I outright said, nah, that's a load of crap. It's a great song, wouldn't play it as a power ballad. I listened to it this morning. Yeah, that's in.
2: It's power ballad adjacent, isn't it?
1: It's in.
2: Yeah, it's so good, you'd almost have to consider it.
1: So it really is, I mean, in terms of the definitions of what makes a power ballad, I suppose the most donated for songs will almost certainly be played. But no garbage. Oh no, have garbage got a power ballad? No, probably not. I'm saying no crap, like. So this Friday between 2 and 3, it's our Hour of Power Ballads on the air on Today FM. 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
1: All right, loads of representation from Bon Jovi. Europe getting a look in there as well. Chicago, Aerosmith is in the conversation. Journey, obviously, Bonnie Tyler as well. I played REO Speedwagon yesterday and I'm a feeling I might get it on again between 3 and 4, rather between 2 and 3 on Friday afternoon for our Hour of Power Ballads. Heart?
2: Oh, yeah, no.
1: Yeah?
2: Absolutely, yeah.
1: Def Leppard?
2: They've got a few, yep.
1: Whitesnake also featuring. But for now, for this afternoon, as chosen, who was it texted this in?
2: Well done, you.
1: Lads, crank up the volume all the way to Roxette on Today FM. 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

0: incredible musical sounds from Roxette. Actually, from Sweden, the band Roxette. Today FM, we're playing the music you love. Their biggest hit was originally a Christmas song. It Must Have Been Love was a Christmas song featured in the 1990 film Pretty Woman.
1: Didn't know that.
0: Yeah, Roxette. Their American breakthrough was an accident. Apparently, an American exchange student named Dean Cushman bought a copy of their album, Look Sharp, and he brought it home to Minneapolis. Got its first play on American radio then as a result.
1: Jeez, you got all the info over there.
0: They were put on national currency. What?
1: What?
0: They put Roxette.
1: The Swedish kroner.
0: Swedish government. They honoured them in 1991. Sweden is just not a serious country, is it?
1: Jesus, Jim Corr will be banging down the door looking to get
0: Jim
1: his face
0: down.
1: On a euro.
0: Jim, we consider Andrea and Caroline on a push. Jim Gehan sit in the back of the bus. Have a lovely evening.
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4: Today, the social media giants held to account for the dangerous driving videos that they host. While autumn price rises may wipe out any budget benefits for Charlie Weston, it was also exercised by Jennifer Carol McNeill's latest move to ban alcohol discounts linked to loyalty cards. What will the Irish footballers do on Sunday before their game with Israel? We've been hearing more of that today. Why the state is looking to reduce its vast medicines bill. How to make the Irish language part of our daily lives. Ian Guider with the business news. And Andrew Hendy from the Mary Wallopers joins us for the Culture Club.
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4: 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Let's start first with the news headlines.
14: Thanks, Matt. The Iranian president says his country has been the victim of terrorism at the hands of the United States and Israel. Masoud Pezeshkian told the UN General Assembly the country's supreme leader was assassinated without any legal framework or reason. TikTok says it removes the vast majority of dangerous activity and challenge content before it can even be viewed. The company told the Oireachtas Media Committee it flagged 1,600 videos for risky driving or theft of vehicles. It removed less than 30 wrong-way driving videos since the M9 crash last month in which five teenagers were killed. And the Ireland boss admits it probably wasn't very clever of him to take attention away with his comments about the Israel games. Heimir Hallgrimsson's team will play Kosovo tomorrow night, followed by the controversial game against Israel on Sunday. He previously described those two matches against Israel as playing against genocide. Those are the headlines, Matt. I'll have more in the 5 of 5.
4: Thank you very much, Tom. 0874100102 gives you the last word by text or by WhatsApp. So, the issue of deliberate dangerous driving the wrong way on our motorway was discussed at two Oireachtas committees today. In a moment, we'll hear from the chair of the Oireachtas Media Committee, Alan Kelly of the Labour Party, because it brought in representatives from the various social media platforms today. But first, Emily Keegan, our TFM reporter, was at the Oireachtas Transport Committee, where the Road Safety Authority was represented, amongst others. And what were they saying, Transport Infrastructure Ireland and the Road Safety Authority, about keeping people on safe on the roads from these dangerous drivers who deliberately go the wrong way?
15: Yeah, so there were a lot of questions for both bodies today. And of course, I think all the TDs and senators on this committee were very aware that the likes of TikTok were appearing at a separate committee later on. So that did feature a little bit, and they were asked about their thoughts on the fact that there are trending videos of illegal and dangerous driving on the platforms. But the sole purpose of this committee was really to talk about what can be done to keep people safe on the roads, as you said there. And what we know is from 2024 to 2025, there's an average of 77 incidents of wrong way driving on the motorway per year. Now, a lot of that is, of course, not intentional driving. I think the figure that they gave was actually only about 40% of it, maybe, and that the 60% is actually maybe medical emergencies or people who become confused and end up going the wrong way unintentionally. But if they say that there's no way that they can actually track, especially if a collision happens, that they can determine for certain if it was intentional or not. But from a TII perspective, Transport Infrastructure Ireland, they say that they're notified about these incidents mainly through An Garda Síochána or members of the public alerting them to it. So it's quite difficult in how they can track it and how they can crack down on it, because they say that the require technology to really clamp down, and it could be 10 to 15 years away, and that when they would inform people that there is traffic coming the wrong direction towards them, that would be done through the use of connected vehicles, but that the number of vehicles on the road who can allow for that right now is only around 5%. They've tried CCTV to see if they can detect cars going the wrong way and alert them sooner. And they say that the cameras confuse raindrops with cars travelling the wrong way. And also if the direction of the camera has changed, it confuses it too. They were also asked if they could introduce maybe spikes or pillars on the slip roads so that they could stop cars going down the wrong way to begin with. But they said that that's also not possible because Gardaí and emergency vehicles may need to drive down that way at some point and that they're complicated to install and maintain. And also, if someone is travelling down the wrong direction at a high speed, they can actually become quite dangerous themselves. So there seems to be lots of reasons why they're struggling to clamp down on this. But they did say, the TII did say, that it's the cases of wrong way driving are at a bit of a steady plateau and there's no real dramatic increase in them. It just seems that we now are becoming more aware of them, of course, because of that tragic incident on the M9 recently.
4: Emily Keegan, thank you. Alan Kelly of the Labour Party, you had some of these social media companies in today in front of the Oireachtas Media Committee. Which ones turned up and which ones didn't?
16: Well, Meta turned up and Google turned up. They more or less told us they'd come straight away, to be fair to them. TikTok refused to come, as was very public, and they are the platform of choice of most young people. But following 2 weeks ago, I was on a platform at the European Presidency meeting in Dublin Castle with a senior member of TikTok, where we were both speaking on online safety, and I challenged him why he was talking about spending $2 billion a year on online safety, but he wouldn't come before an Oireachtas committee. And to be fair, the following morning we got an email very early to say they changed their mind and they were coming. So they turned up as well today, but X, Twitter, as we most know them, they refused to turn up. So TikTok, Meta and Google, who own YouTube, they were all there.
4: Do you take anything out of the fact that X refused to turn up?
16: Well, it's just, means that they don't feel they're answerable, I suppose, is all you can take out of it. The other three felt it was worth their while. I think today it's a watershed moment. I think it's the most important committee meeting I've ever chaired. Today, and I don't say that lightly, because everyone listens, it impacts everybody in the country, and it's a watershed moment what happened in relation to the crashes on the M9 and those poor people who are still recovering from their injuries. But we have let the dial go too far in one direction in this, Matt, in my opinion. States and the EU are going to have to pull it back. Countries are trying to fit the requirements of the e-commerce companies who are earning zillions rather than the other way around. And the Digital Services Act and the legislation that comes out of that needs to be changed. Commissioner Mann, I feel, are quite weak. I think that's across politics, we feel they're quite weak, because I think the legislation regulations governing them are quite weak as well. And ultimately here, too much power with these companies. We have to set the laws. They should have to meet them. And if they don't meet them, then I don't believe fines work. One company recently was fined hundreds of millions and their share price went up. I think we have to get to a point where people will be held criminally liable if they do not adhere to the laws of this country. If you produced a product, a physical product, Matt Cooper, and it actually damaged people's lives or people got killed because of that product, you'd be held criminally liable. It should be the same case here. We have to change the dial.
4: Okay. Newspapers can be sued if they publish material that is defamatory. There are regulations that restrict broadcasters and radio and television from putting certain material to air. Why is it that there are so few restrictions on the activities of these social media companies? Is it down to allowing them what Elon Musk would claim is freedom of speech?
16: No, this goes beyond freedom of speech. This is from the beginning of e-commerce platforms being set up. Legislation in the US decreed that they weren't publishers. That kind of came across into the EU. Technically speaking, under European and Irish law, there's nothing that says that they are not publishers. It just doesn't say that they are publishers. But effectively, we have to change it so that they become, in a format, publishers, because ultimately they will not be held responsible otherwise. Under Section 18 of the Digital Services Act, they have to report illegal activity on Garda Síochána. So I asked all three of them towards the end of today's session how many times they had reported illegal activity to An Garda Síochána under this act, and they obviously didn't have the figures. They would have them by Friday morning. So I'm looking forward to asking An Garda Síochána the corresponding question in reverse, and hopefully they'll match, but I seriously doubt that they will. I believe that they'll be getting new guidance from Commissioner Mann in relation to their responsibilities under this area of the Digital Services Act in the near future. But bottom line here, Matt, is we have to take control of this. We have to take back control as regards. We all know that moderation is never going to be perfect. We all know that things will slip through the net. But the fact is that AI technology is so strong here now, it should be very minimal. And where it goes beyond, and this will, I'm thinking forward as regards new legislation, new regulation, where it goes beyond what is in any way, from a percentage point, acceptable, well, then we have to hold these companies responsible. And the way to do that is, one, take down their platform, just take it off, say, you know, and secondly is to actually hold the executives who are at the top of this tree responsible. If they land in a plane in Europe, that obviously Ireland is looking for them, or whatever country is looking for them, to be held criminally liable if there is illegal content that is affecting people in our jurisdiction.
4: Alan, are they genuinely making efforts to take down this material which shows joyriding? Because the Irish Daily Mail, for example, has reported that posts by the suspected ringleader of the joyriding and theft gang involved in the M9 crash has still remained up on Instagram, despite the calls for removal.
16: You'd have to question it, Matt. They came out with a lot of figures today. Well, actually, they didn't. They came out with a lot of percentages today. So they told us that in the committee today, they told us that there was this, in the first half of this year, there was 42,000 videos relating to content, what we were concentrating on. Now, it wasn't exclusively in relation to driving, because there was other areas covered. But 83.6% of that was taken down pretty immediately, but 16.4% it was viewed by some amount of people. What they couldn't tell us, and they have to tell us by Friday, is what they committed to was, this is TikTok, that how many people actually viewed and how many views there was. So in other words, that's 16.4% of what quantum. They weren't able to tell us that, which I find extraordinary, because all of these companies, the only thing they are interested in is the amount of views stuff gets, the amount of views the content gets, because that is their IP, that is what gets them the money, that's what makes them zillions. Imagine coming into a committee and being able to admit, because I had the figure already, 2 billion. They are spending 2 billion on safety mechanisms that in many cases aren't working. Can you imagine what revenue, what money they're actually making if they can afford to spend 2 billion on that alone?
4: Alan, just one thing to finish though. Do you think that if these videos were not available to be seen, that the individuals who decide and groups who decide to drive wrong way down motorways would stop doing so? I mean, is it that they're doing it to get these videos? Because is it not at times they're trying to escape perhaps from the Gardaí because of their dangerous driving or other things that they've been involved in?
16: There's an element of both, Fran. Every circumstance, I suppose, every situation may be slightly different. You can categorise them. In some cases, they're trying to get away because they're involved in criminal activity. But I've spoken to enough Gardaí to know that in some cases, it's a case of stealing a car, teasing the guards, trying to get the chase and filming it to be popular on these platforms. Gardaí will tell you that to their face. In some cases, Gardaí are refusing to chase them because they know that's what they probably want. They'd be stood down probably, as we all know, for other reasons. Gardaí aren't, in many cases, able or allowed because of weaknesses we have in that whole area, which I won't get into now. But ultimately, there is a serious percentage of this is based on young people wanting to get their profile views, want to get their fix, want to show to people how, in exclamation marks, cool it is to be able to do this and all of that. And that is not acceptable. At the end of the day, sorry for using this phrase, but these platforms are platforming this illegal activity, and it is helping them to generate revenue because views are what they're all about. And we as a state have to take back control of this. Okay. It's gone too far. And ultimately, I personally don't believe the EU will do this fast enough. So that leaves us as a country. As a legislator, my primary thing to do is to protect our people. Okay. And we have to deal with this.
4: Alan Kelly of the Labour Party, Chair of the Oireachtas Media Committee. Thank you. Charlie Weston with us after the traffic of Mark Hogan.
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17: Traffic on Cork's North City Link Road northbound onto Commons Road is solid between the Pope's Road Junction and Blackpool Shopping Centre, where there are reports of an incident that's led to heavy traffic on the North Ring Road westbound between the Ballyhooly Road Junction and the North City Link Road Junction. Dock Road out of Limerick is slow from Green Park roundabout to Dock Road East roundabout. And in Dublin, traffic is packed on Dorset Street northbound onto Drumcondra Road and Swords Road from Capel Street to Collins Avenue. Mark Hogan, today from and travel.
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4: Charlie Weston, you took to the social media today about a story that your colleague John Burns has in the Irish Independent about Jennifer Carol McNeill, the Health Minister, and you're quite annoyed about it. Tell us about this.
32: Yeah, this is the Health Minister. She's doing her job as a Health Minister, I suppose, but this is going to wind people up. 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For example, if you're a Tesco club card member, there's a lower price for a bottle of wine than there is for somebody who's not a member of Tesco Club Card. 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
4: like,
32: with the other supermarkets.
4: Like a whole range of products in a Tesco's, there's dual pricing, isn't there?
32: Yeah.
4: If you sign up and you become a member, you can get lower prices.
32: You get lower prices. Now, as I say, you just don't get any loyalty points from that purchase and you can't use the loyalty points to offset that price, but you do get it at a lower price. And that's the same with all of them, and it works. It's the same in off licences. Now, Minister for Health, Jennifer Carroll McNeil, is bringing in a regulation. It's a statutory instrument under the Public Health Act 2018, and she's going to ban this practice. Now, it's going to be 18 months of a lead-in to give the supermarkets time to get around it, but this is wont to drive people nuts. It seems very paternalistic, seems very nanny state, because you have to consider we have minimum unit alcohol pricing, we have the second highest excise duties on alcohol in this country in Europe, only Finland are higher. So, you know, half the price of a typical bottle of wine that you would buy out there in a supermarket or an off-licence is VAT and excise duty. As we all know from going on holiday in the continent, we pay through the nose for alcohol. So this is just going to wind people up.
4: Okay, I thought like for in most supermarkets,

0: But just by virtue of the fact that you're a member of the scheme, you'll get it at a preferential lower price. So this is a way of getting around that.
1: I'm surprised what she's saying. Minister giving an 18-month lead, and I thought she might have just said, no, from 2 weeks' time, that's it, done with.
0: Yeah, because she's able to do this through a statutory instrument, and why that's interesting is it doesn't need to be voted on in the Dáil. There won't be a round at all about it as such. But Alcohol Action Ireland, for example, that's a campaign group that, you know, is opposed to alcohol being in any way cheap, which it isn't. But anyway, they're very happy with this. They've been pressing this for a while. They reckon that the supermarkets in particular are getting around the existing regulations. But the net effect of this, Matt, is it'll just annoy people. It'll just wind them up, unfortunately.
1: 18 months' time, they've got to get used to it. God knows, will anyone be able to afford alcohol in 18 months' time? Because prices are starting to tick up quite dramatically, and I suspect it could get a lot worse because the price of importing and then distributing goods is getting higher and higher because of petrol and diesel prices.
0: It is. It kind of affects everything really, Matt. You know, so there's a whole raft of price increases coming in the next while. So ironically, some of these are being implemented from budget week. You couldn't make it up, but there you go. So, you know, for example, 8 electricity companies are putting up gas and electricity. You're talking about 10% increases here, an average of 140 a year for gas, more.
1: That's assuming you say per year, but I think, Charlie, you're going to see an awful lot of price increases in January and February, particularly when you look at how the price of electricity and gas on wholesale markets has rocketed. And even if it's not passed on immediately or is only partially passed on, when we get into the new year, you could be seeing significant double-digit increases in the prices of necessities like that.
0: You're absolutely right, Matt. There was figures out yesterday from the Central Statistics Office showing that wholesale electricity prices are up 77% in the last year. That, if it stays like that, is just going to translate into more price rises. Another round, a new wave of electricity and gas price rises in January. Sizeable, because we use about 40% to 40% of our electricity is generated by gas. So gas prices are higher in the Middle East. They're coming in here higher. You know, we import through Britain. That translates into higher electricity and gas prices. So that's, yeah, that's only going one way. And then early in October, you have VHI, Leia, their second price rises in a year. You know, the cumulative impact here could be people renewing, paying an extra 200 to 300 euros, you know. You have interest rates going up on, if you have a tracker, Netflix has gone up, and PRSI.
1: It's going up marginally. Now, I remember a couple of years ago, obviously last year's budget, there was no tax benefit, income tax benefit in it. There was no adjustments to give it. The previous year, I think it worked out, on average, at around 20 quid a week was the benefit. Yeah. From the way that the government is talking in recent days, I don't think it's even going to be about a tenner a week is going to be the benefit to most people. And if it is only a tenner a week, or even if they got up to 20 euro a week in tax measures, that will just simply go in all of those increased prices you talked about.
0: Yeah, this is an analysis done by bonkers.ie. But essentially what we're talking about is all of these different increases that I've talked about, they total up over a full year about 1,000 euros. And the best we can probably expect is 500 euros in a tax break. That's based on a billion and a
1: half. Which is a tenner a week.
0: Tenner a week. So you get maybe 500 euros, you know, of a tax, lower tax, but it's double again in price rises. So it's going to be wiped out. The tax benefit you get will be wiped out by these price increases is the point here. So, you know, this is going to be very tough for people. And as you say, there's probably more coming. If the Americans, which they're talking about doing now, restrict exports of diesel, that will send diesel prices up even higher. And in France this week, they're restricting access. There's a run on diesel and petrol. You know, there's a shortage, basically. So, you know, sorry, no good news as usual. But, you know, the budget will need to do an awful lot of things. I'm not sure it's capable of doing what people hope it'll do.
1: 2 weeks to go. Well, 13 days to go. Charlie Weston, personal finance editor of the Irish Independent. Thank you. Back with the 5 of 5 after this.
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4: James was born with a genetic condition called Creutzfeldt-Jakob, so it affects him both intellectually and physically, but he is the kindest, funny little boy you'll ever meet. When you have a child with complex needs, there are challenges because

0: you're always on, you know, because he's 24-hour care. I can't just hand over James to anybody. But when the nurses come in, I can breathe because I know he's safe. All his needs are taken care of. If we don't have the support of Jack and Jill, that's detrimental to myself and my husband and James. You would definitely burn out, you know, because there is no off switch. Everybody needs to, like, take a moment to breathe and then, okay, we got this, you know. We need that moment. And Jack and Jill are that source for us, you know, so they're our lifeline.
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10: In this article, Irish players make some sort of protest against the genocide in Gaza during Sunday's game against Israel. 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What can the minister do? 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And Ian Guider with the business news.
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10: Today, Tom Douglas, what has Iran's president said in his speech to the UN General Assembly in New York?
11: He says his people have been victims of terrorism. Masoud Pezeshkian told delegates Iran's military power is defensive and it wants to develop nuclear energy and not a bomb. A member of the US team was spotted walking out of the room at the start of his address in New York. Donald Trump yesterday warned Tehran it could face annihilation without a deal with Washington. Here's a translated section of the Iranian president's contribution to the assembly.
12: They martyred, assassinated our scientists, our men, women and children. Innocent children whom in truth had committed no crimes. Those who are terrorists describe us as such.
10: How is the Human Rights and Equality Commission proposing to help the state's response to child trafficking?
11: The Commission wants multiple government agencies, including TUSLA and the HSE, to get involved in identifying victims. It's warned child trafficking is a larger problem in Ireland than people think and says there's too much focus on trafficking through the migration system. The group believes Irish victims of child trafficking in particular go largely unrecorded. Its Chief Commissioner Liam Herrick says legislation allowing for a new system already exists.
13: The frustration for all of those agencies, including Garda Síochána and TUSLA, is that that new system has not been commenced. So more than 2 years after passing the law, that system is not in operation.
10: What was said in court today in the case of a man accused of a knife attack in Belfast earlier this year?
11: The accused has had his case sent to the Crown Court. 31-year-old Hadi Alodid of Duncairn Avenue in Belfast is charged with the attempted murder of Stephen Ogilvie in North Belfast in June. He appeared via video link from Magabri Prison and replied no when asked if he had anything to say in response to the charges. The judge sent the case to the Crown Court on a date yet to be fixed.
10: Will there be action on the Help to Buy scheme in the budget?
11: It doesn't seem like it, at least not in the form the Housing Minister is reportedly pushing for. The Taoiseach said today he's not pushing for an increase to the bans in the scheme. It's still understood, though, James Brown wants to see first-time buyers given up to €50,000 towards a home. The current scheme allows for €30,000 of a tax refund or 10% of the value of the home. Speaking in New York today, Micheál Martin said it's not something he's been raising in the budget discussions.
14: And I haven't raised that at the meetings we've had at the leadership level. We're looking at the supply chain. But just more specifically, that's not the case as you have asserted. I've just said all of the issues that you're reading about and so on have been discussed by all of the leaders.
10: Now, why is there criticism of the new logo of Galway City Council?
11: It's been met with a lot of negative comments on social media and from the relative of a man who designed its previous logo. The local authority unveiled its new visual identity last week, replacing a 42-year-old logo which had marked the city's 500-year quincentennial celebrations in 1984. The new design's a deconstructed letter G with the top shape taking inspiration from the Shanclough Gaelic font and the lower form using the outline of the hull of a ship from the city's historic crest. But Fergus McGinn of McGinn's Hop House in Wood Quay, whose late father-in-law designed the previous logo, told the Irish Times it was nonsense to replace it with a new design. Galway City Council has been approached by Today FM for comment.
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11: Dry and clear this evening, patches of rain and drizzle in the west or northwest, lows tonight of 7 to 12 degrees.
15: Let your little one's imagination run wild with Build-A-Bear at McDonald's, because you might just see a sparkly kitty, but your little one sees an underwater town detective who solves ghost mysteries and drives a giggle-powered pirate ship. Some fun, some food, it's all inside this Happy Meal. Until the 2nd of November from 11 a.m. includes one pre-selected Booker toy while stocks last, subject to availability.
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10: David Seagrave is with us. We're going to have Stephen Doyle with us in a moment from Kosovo talking about this morning's press conference by Heimer Hallgrimsson. So I'm going to move, David, with you to the nominations for the Hurling All-Stars that were announced this morning alongside the nominations for Hurler of the Year. Who's in the running?
16: Well, the All-Ireland winners lead the way with 13, with two of them also nominated for Hurler of the Year. Limerick's Dermot Burns and Groat Hegarty are in the running for Hurler of the Year, alongside Cork's Brian Hayes. Runners-up Galway follow close behind on 11, while the Rebels have 7 in total, and two tribesmen make the shortlist for the Young Hurler of the Year. That's Jason Rabbit and Killian Treyers. They're joined by Cork's William Buckley. Those awards will be handed out at the All-Stars Banquet on October 30th.
10: Now, two Irish Olympians were in the ring at the European Boxing Elite Championships today. How do they get on?
16: Well, we'll start with the early fight because it wasn't to be for Jude Gallagher as he narrowly missed out on a bronze medal in Sofia. The Derry native was up against Spain's Ewart Andres Marin Hernandez in their lightweight quarterfinal. The Spaniard looked fatigued heading into the final round and Gallagher believed he had done enough, but he fell to a 3-2 decision by the judges. Meanwhile, Michaela Walsh was up against home favourite Stanimira Petrova, and despite losing the opening round on the scorecards, the Belfast fighter rallied to get the better of her Bulgarian opponent. She finished the fight with all five judges scoring in her favour, meaning she'll head home with at least a bronze medal. And just in the last few minutes as well, Aoife O'Rourke has secured a place in the final of the 75 kilos, beating Saltanat Medinova of Russia.
10: Thank you very much, David Seagrave. We'll be going to Stephen Doyle in Pristina in Kosovo straight after the traffic with Mark Hogan.
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1: 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That's human. Onpostinsurance.ie.
17: There's a breakdown on Cork's South Ring Road westbound between Junction 6 Cork Airport and Junction 5 Toker. Traffic on the North City Link Road northbound onto Commons Road is at a standstill between the Brewery and Blackpool Shopping Centre, and that's caused a queue on the North Ring Road westbound from Ballanderry Park. Barmore southbound in Galway onto Dock Road is congested from Foster Street Junction to Claddagh, and Dundrum Road southbound in Dublin is busy from Bird Avenue to Churchtown Road Junction. Mark Hogan, Stephen Travel.
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10: And one listener wants to know, why is Ireland playing Israel in football when Ireland wouldn't take part in the Eurovision and indeed won't be taking part next year? Well, that's because RTÉ decided not to do so, but the Football Association of Ireland has decided that it has to for a whole series of reasons. Yesterday, Taoiseach Micheál Martin at the United Nations was asked about an attack on the Irish football manager, the Icelandic manager Heimir Hallgrímsson, by the Israeli FA. We'll ask Stephen Doyle about that now from Pristina in Kosovo, because the Israeli FA said that they were playing against ignorance, hypocrisy and stupidity. A coach who embodied that because of comments made by Heimir Hallgrímsson last week about genocide. What did he have to say about that today?
18: Yeah, well, it was the first question he was asked at the press conference today, Matt, which I have to say the mood was pretty downbeat around the press conference, I think, amongst journalists and the FAI party as well. And as you said there, it was just, I suppose we're in a very strange situation at the moment when you've got the leader of our country being asked at the United Nations about comments made by the Israeli FA. But this is the situation we're in. And as you say, it was the first question he was asked about. And Hallgrímsson, he was quite contrite regarding his own comments. He said, we're very grateful for the support we have in relation to Micheál Martin's defence of him. He said, look, it's created and taken over the headlines. What I said in the last press conference, we need to focus on the Kosovo game. But then he said, look, maybe from a leadership point of view, it was not very clever for me to take the attention away. I need to be focused on the game and the players need to be focused on the game. And he said, it's a tricky time for us. So I think...
10: Sorry, do you get the suspicion, though, that he may have upped the ante a certain amount, that, you know, for all that the Irish people, not Irish people who don't want this game to go ahead, and that would be regarded by the Israelis as something of an insult in itself, that by making these comments, accurate and all as they may be, and as Micheál Martin said, they very much fall in with what the Secretary General of the United Nations said about Gaza yesterday, that this has perhaps added fuel to the fire for next Sunday evening.
18: Yeah, look, I think the key word, Matt, is the word genocide. It's a word that, as everyone knows, the Israelis take huge offence to. Listen, there's genocide scholars in Israel, around the world, who've all said that what's going on in Palestine is a genocide. There's humanitarian groups have all come out to say exactly the same thing. But when you use that in the context of a match between Ireland and Israel, there was no doubt that the Israeli side were going to take huge offence to it. It was interesting that David Correll made similar comments to Heimir Hallgrímsson, but he said, we're not playing with Israel, we're playing against Israel. And maybe it is that maybe Hamer Hallgrimsson knows, or he's aware now that he maybe stepped outside the official FAI message by using the genocide word, and that is what's caused all the controversy. And look, I don't need to tell you, Matt, about how big these media outlets are, but you've got the likes of Al Jazeera, BBC, Dan Rowan of the BBC. You've got the likes of Martin Ziegler of the Times. They're all reporting on this now. And I don't think the FAI, I think they maybe have underestimated how big this is going to get over the next couple of weeks, that this is huge. It's worldwide news. And I think they may have underestimated it slightly.
10: And then what about the players? We're going to play an extract of the press conference from this morning. And this, you feature in this, asking questions of the footballer Daro O'Shea, who is going to be captain for Ireland over the coming matches because of the injury to Nathan Collins. So here's Daro O'Shea and whether the Ireland team has been distracted by all the controversy of the Israel game with the questions coming from you.
19: Yeah, obviously there's been a lot of noise around this week. I think the good thing we have as players is when we step into the squad, you come in on the Sunday and you're in the international bubble straight away. So we've known the noise around the game, and there has been, but I think we've all tried to stay off social media as much as possible and stay together. And we've got a massive game tomorrow that we've been preparing for, and we've come in on Sunday, and that's been our focus straight away was preparing for that game and giving it the amount of effort that it needs because of our great side, and we've been preparing for that.
18: Just ask then as well, because like we've seen the last couple of years in our senior women's basketball team played against Israel, they didn't shake hands with them. There's been reports from Israel that their players won't swap jerseys with Irish players. Like at this stage, we do expect you to play the match, I gather, but has there been any decision over things like handshakes, jersey swaps, anything like that?
19: We spoke already at the start of the week that we're going to come together on Friday and discuss this as a group. Like I said, tomorrow we've got a game to focus on first of all, and I don't think we'd be doing our job properly if we didn't put our full focus into that game. But yeah, once the game's over and Friday comes, we're all going to come together as one and discuss it openly, and yeah, come together. That's the main thing.
10: Now, Stephen, there have been various opposition politicians in the Dáil yesterday supporting the Stop the Game campaign and effectively appealing to the players not to take part in the game on Sunday. At this late stage, does that look as if it might possibly happen?
18: Well, Matt, like I can only speculate myself, just based on what we heard today and looking at the, you know, the body language and the way Daro O'Shea delivered that message, I just can't see the players saying at this stage now that they're not going to play the match. I think that they will go ahead and play the game. Like I know some people have suggested that, you know, Joseph, I actually spoke to some supporters today around Pristina to kind of get the mood of supporters, and they were kind of saying, well, look, they could turn up for this game, stand there for the anthems, and then say, you know, I got injured in the warm-up and then just walk off the pitch and not play the game. That
10: there would be consternation if that happened.
18: Absolutely, yeah, absolutely. Just on Daro O'Shea's comments on the Friday meeting, like he did kind of make it sound like, you know, that the players are going to deliver this united message. And it's just hard to believe when you've got 20, you know, you've got over 20 lads in a squad together, everyone's going to have different views. And you've got the interesting kind of aspect where you've got, you know, a player like Finn Azaz, whose mother is of Israeli heritage. You've also got Ryan Manning, who plays for the same club as Finn Azaz, Southampton. They've got an Israeli goalkeeper who plays for them. That makes it awkward for them going back to their club and just from a family perspective. Then you've got, you know, players who are, you know, born and reared in Ireland, who I'm sure are hearing from their families about the strong views of the Irish public and the Irish support that they should not play the game. And whether you like it or not, players may say, I'm not looking at social media, I'm not looking at my phone. We all know they are, unless the FAI are confiscating the phones and putting them into lockers around the hotel. Just naturally, players are of a generation where the phone is a big thing in their lives. They're going to be looking at it. They're going to be seeing what's being said. So it's like they shouldn't be in this position, as we all know. The FAI should have taken a stronger position on this a long time ago. And then above them, UEFA should have taken a stronger position of this on this. And unfortunately now, they've left it on the players. And as I said, I did speak to supporters. And, you know, the mood amongst the supporters does seem to be, you know, you're probably talking upward of 90% of the Irish supporters who are travelling to this game, they are the travelling supporters, feel that the players should not play the match against Israel.
10: Of course, Austria are playing against Israel tomorrow night. Are there any complaints in Austria about playing against Israel?
18: No, there doesn't seem to be, Matt. Now, I have taken a look at the Austrian press. Austria typically would be a very, you know, politically a right-leaning country, and they would be more sympathetic to the Israeli cause because of the history of World War II and Austria's involvement in that as well.
10: Austria was involved in the Holocaust, yes.
18: Exactly, yeah. However, among the young population in Austria, I do think there is now a swing towards the Palestine cause. And I think young Austrian voters feel now at this stage that what Israel are doing in the Gaza Strip and in the West Bank is wrong. Whether that transmits to the Austrian squad, I don't think so. You know, I don't think there is. I think maybe some of the local Kosovan media today as well were kind of taken aback by the fact there was literally, Matt, no questions from the Irish media in connection with the match tomorrow, none. Okay. I think with the frustration of the FAI coming through, because they were asking, you know, people, look, come on, we got it. But you can't. You have to ask about what is the big story of the week. And, you know, unfortunately, we're in this situation. And I say unfortunately, I'm careful the language I'm using that, because whatever, you know, hardship we're going through around this or the players are going through, we got to stay victim-focused on this, because what's going on in Palestine is the key focus.
10: Indeed, it's the people of Gaza and the occupied West Bank as well. Just one final thing, though. I believe Pristina and Kosovo is a little bit riven by its own political controversy at present.
18: Yeah, it's an incredible match. You get into sports journalism to cover all the great sports and soccer and GA and all that, and then all of a sudden you find yourself having to take crash courses on the politics of the Balkan region. But yeah, look, I suppose the reaction to what happened in The Hague last week, of course, we know one of the former leaders in Kosovo was sentenced to 25 years for war crimes. He was one of the leaders of the Kosovan Liberation Army. We've had one of the opposition politicians coming out yesterday, Besnik Tahiri. He's an alliance MP, saying that the full parliament in Kosovo needs to take a stand on what happened in The Hague. They are not happy with it. I know the Prime Minister of Kosovo, Albin Kurti, who was only sworn in over the last couple of weeks, he's saying that it was wrong, that The Hague's decision was wrong. He was only coming out in recent weeks as well, condemning what happened in Serbia with their celebration and state honours for Ratko Mladic, the former Serb leader who was convicted of war crimes. So over the last few nights, we've had protests in Pristina. They were going on last night as well. When I arrived into the city, you could hear across the city the protests and people wearing Kosovan Liberation Army T-shirts, hats in support of what's of the man who was convicted in The Hague during the week. So, yeah, there's a lot of focus on politics and on what's going out outside of the football pitch, and not a huge amount of focus on what's going to happen in the pitch tomorrow night.
10: Thank you, Stephen Doyle from Pristina and Kosovo. Here's one listener. Dominic says, I've followed Ireland football over the world for over 20 years. I'm sick to my stomach at the thought of these games going ahead. It is an absolute disgrace. Another listener says, you never hear any condemnation about what Hamas did to start all of this. We have lots of condemnation about what Hamas did in October 7, 2023. About 1,700 lives taken in the most brutal, savage fashion, regularly condemned by our government and condemned by people here in Ireland. But there have been at least 70,000 lives taken in response by the Israelis in Gaza. And you have the continued occupation and expansion of the theft of territories in the West Bank as well. So that cannot be ignored either. Back after this.
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10: Martin Wall of the Irish Times. How much money does the state spend each year in medicines? And how is that money spent?
26: Good evening, Matt. Well, it's well over 3 billion euro a year, so it's an enormous amount of money. And the demands are increasing because there are, obviously the population is growing, it's aging. And separately, there is a pipeline of very expensive medications coming down the track, particularly drugs that deal with conditions that only affect relatively few people. So there's no economies of scale and the drug costs individually are enormous. We saw that recently with the Friedreich's ataxia drug a couple of weeks ago. So the government has been looking at how to address this and how to tackle this. And that issue, that question was considered by a group called the Health Budget Oversight Group. Now, this was set up by the Department of Public Expenditure to keep an eye on the health budget, which is obviously under significant pressure. And it also includes officials of the HSE and of the Department of Health. So yesterday, the minutes of this group's meeting in July were published by the Department of Public Expenditure, and it sets out basically the details of its discussions in relation to drugs, drug costs and the cost of the state. And basically it said that the officials of the Department of Health and the HSE maintained that as part of an assessment of other jurisdictions, it said that Ireland covers more patient costs for medicines than elsewhere because of there's a what they described as a low threshold for the scheme for reimbursement under the scheme called payment scheme.
10: Martin, I just want to run through this. So if you're in hospital, you get your drugs and medicines as you're being treated and you're not charged for those. If you're a medical card holder, you don't get charged for your medicines. Under the drugs payment scheme, how much do you pay in a month before the state picks up the rest of the tab?
26: It's 80 euro per month.
10: Okay, and after that, even if your drugs cost you or your medicines cost you hundreds or even thousands, the state pays for all of that. The overall amount of over $3 billion.
26: And addition, one other category, long-term illness schemes, and which would be probably the largest one, that would be people who have diabetes, would come under that, where all drugs are free and there's no co-payment. So that's the fourth category of that you're talking about there.
10: Okay. Is it possible that there might be over-prescribing going on, that doctors write prescriptions, pharmacists fill them out, get paid for them, and the drugs aren't necessarily been used, and that the state is losing money because of that?
26: Well, that is possible, or that the entire course of drugs are not being used. That is a possibility. And I think that is one of the issues that are going to be assessed as part of this new assessment that we learned yesterday is going to be carried out by government officials. So it indicates that they maintain that there are... That Ireland covers, the state in Ireland covers more costs than elsewhere, because the €80 threshold is low for the DPS, and separately there's no co-payment for the long-term illness, and so it said.
10: But Martin, sorry, if those prices were to go up, say if the co-payment was introduced for long-term illness, if the €80 threshold was increased at a time of inflation and at a time of rising prices for electricity, gas and home heating oil and petrol and diesel, can the government really go along with trying to recoup some of its expenditure by lifting the thresholds?
26: I think there'll be a huge political issue here. You know, we already saw only this morning, for example, the Irish Cancer Society talking about the costs involved for patients with cancer. And there has been a campaign to lower the amounts that people have to pay under the drug payment scheme beyond, lower than the current €80, not increase it, lower it. And the other part, so you've got an economic issue there for the government, a political issue for the government in relation to that. But there's also, I think you'll see, doctors would argue that there's a health issue, that if people have to pay more for drugs, you will see people who either can't afford it or won't pay it, and therefore there will be health implications as well. So you're dealing with two separate issues that are linked, but they would have to be also taken into consideration. I think so all of that would be taken on board. But this is a review. It's a policy review that's going to be undertaken. We don't know the outcome, and we don't know the categories. As you say, is it the long term illness scheme? Is it the DPS? Is it new drugs coming down the track? You know, the weight loss drugs coming down the track. Is that what they have in mind?
10: Well, Martin,
26: we don't know, other than in principle there will be a review.
10: Listener says, not all drugs are covered on the drug payment scheme, so I pay well over €80 for my medication every month. Many of mine were covered but were recently removed, so now I will have to pay for them. But it also raises the issue, is an assessment done as to whether the state gets value for money and what it does?
26: Well, I suppose in relation to that will presumably be part of the issue as well, because obviously if patients are being treated medically in the community, it's far cheaper, irrespective of the drug costs, than if they were treated in hospitals, which would be multiples of the cost. So that would also have to be borne in mind as well.
10: And sorry, Martin, people want to clarify, the €80 isn't necessarily for an individual, it's for a family, isn't it? It takes in...
26: That's correct.
10: Yeah, children under the age of 18 as well, and full-time education.
26: That's right. That's right indeed. But as I say, we don't know, other than the principle, there's going to be a policy review onto a number of areas. And the co-payment is just one. There's other areas, including a review of prescribing practices by doctors. This will be all part of an overall review. We don't know the categories. We don't know the timeline, other than the principle that the government wants to tackle the drugs bill. It is setting up this policy review. We have to wait and see what the outcome actually is.
10: Martin Wall, public policy correspondent with the Irish Times. Thank you. How to make the Irish language part of our daily lives next.
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10: We're joined now by Molly Nicola, who is author and founder of Gaeilge in Machree, and she has a new book out, Gaeilge in Our Sail, Irish in Our Lives, Everyday Ways to Live Our Language. Molly, thank you very much for being with us. Tell us, how does this book build on your last book?
14: Good question. So when I wrote Gaeilge in Machree, Irish in My Heart, I knew towards the end of writing it, I'd like to write another one. I'd like to have a follow-on to this. Because Gaeilge in Machree was all about, you know, helping people to kind of overcome the negative outlook we can have on the language, the baggage surrounding it, and really just hone in on the language and what's unique and beautiful about it. And thankfully, from talking to people who've read the book, it seems to be doing that, helping people feel more excited and confident in their Irish. And so I wanted to write another book that helped people, gave people the next step, which is, okay, we're excited, we feel more confident, we want to use Irish. So how can we use Irish in our lives?
10: Because opportunity isn't always there, is it? Even if the will is there.
14: Yes. Yes. We have to create the opportunity, which many people are doing in different ways. And I'm a big believer of doing it ourselves in small ways. You know, I try to say, "Gura mai hugat," to the bus driver or anywhere I can. Because when you say thank you, you don't expect a response. You might go, "You're welcome, no bother." You won't be bothered if there isn't a response. So even if the person doesn't feel confident to respond in Irish to you, it has an impact. Might make them think about it. Or other ways we can just use Irish casually. Do you ditch instead of hello?
10: Or going cup on tay, mush it holly in your local cafe.
14: Exactly. Things that people, you know, people always say, "Oh, I have no Irish. I was terrible at Irish." But there are certain things that we do remember and we are familiar with. So my big thing is just let's use it. Let's get it in there as much as we can.
10: When you try, what sort of response do you get from people?
14: Yeah, so it's interesting because sometimes I think that people genuinely don't hear when I'm running off the bus and I say, "Girl, my hugget," or I'm turning away from the shopkeeper. But I've been pleasantly surprised that people will hear me and turn to me and smile. To falter road, you know, they're almost excited at the opportunity to use it. And I definitely speak to a lot of people. I think, you know, people knowing that I have written a second book and obviously have a lot of Irish in my life, they can feel intimidated by that. But when I just use it in small ways with them, Garamayagut or Slán, I notice that they're grateful of the opportunity. They're very nervous to use it. They don't want to make a mistake. But it's that desire to use it is in there. So just giving each other the opportunity to use cuplafacal, a few words, is the key.
10: Something you said there strikes me, though, is perhaps very important, afraid of making a mistake. Mm. That seems to be, I think, isn't it? Maybe this is because of the way we were taught in schools, that you're afraid of doing something in case you make a mistake, so you don't do it at all.
14: Yes, exactly. I think everyone has a different kind of experience with that. You know, they might have trauma from school of being corrected. I mean, going, you know, back to, you know, a few generations back, I've talked to people who were beaten if they made a mistake saying the prayer in Irish or the national anthem. And so they feel really traumatized and, you know, shy away from Irish and just kind of want to forget about it because of that association. But even, you know, my generation, I can say I remember, you know, we all remember, you know, the essays with the red pen on them with the mistakes and sometimes not really knowing why it was a mistake, but just trying to remember to change it. Or I've met people who maybe remember things from school but don't remember them perfectly. And then when they realize that it's incorrect what they've been saying, they'll get very self-conscious and think, "Oh, I've been making an idiot of myself. I was saying it wrong this whole time." When in reality, if you make a grammar mistake, people will understand you. Very rarely have I not understood what someone's trying to say because of a grammar mistake.
10: And think about it, the amount of grammatical mistakes that people make when they're a quaint osbailer.
14: Good year, exactly. We all do. We say, you know, I seen this great movie at the weekend, which, you know,
10: okay, now the pedant in me does give out about that, but but at the same time, yes, people don't speak in perfectly formed English sentences.
14: No. And it's interesting too, because a big one, I love Hiberno-English, and I talked about that a lot in my first book, and it comes up a bit in my second book, just kind of how familiar we are with the Irish language when we engage with it, because, you know, our English has been influenced by Irish. So a big one is be, does be, do be. And at school, and if we, you know, go to university or study English, we're taught that's incorrect. Or as children, we learn pretty quickly we can't write I be, she does be. But I naturally would use it, especially where I grew up in Donegal. We say be or bees, which bees really gets to people. But it comes so naturally. And there are times where to me, it doesn't feel correct to say she is. It's like, no, she bees. And I've met people who they were taught it was, you know, beat out of them. "Oh, no, that's just not correct." And I said, "No, it's not correct in standard English, but it's in Hiberno-English. It's a part of our English. And if it comes naturally to us to speak like that." So there's the thing as well.
10: I'm sorry, the whole thing about language is about to be understood. And if the person you're conversing with understands exactly what you mean, then that's fine, surely.
14: Exactly, yeah. I mean, that is what I say to my students, especially any of them that are nervous about speaking Irish, is communication is the point. You will feel so much better if you have a short conversation with someone in broken Irish than never trying, because you can't go from no conversation to a perfect one. You have to go from broken Irish, or I wouldn't even say broken, if you're learning, you know, you're just putting it together. That's so much more fulfilling than just avoiding it completely.
10: So tell us a little bit more about the book. So tell us about all the various chapters, how they're broken up and why.
14: Yeah, so, you know, when I had the idea of, you know, Irish in our lives and how we can have more Irish in our lives, it made sense to me to kind of you know, go from beginning to end. So, and everything in between. So just the different parts of life and the different occasions that can come up and experiences we can have. I think a big part of why people are nervous to speak Irish is because they don't feel prepared, or they're not sure what's going to come up or what they're going to be asked or want to say. And so for me, it just made sense to have this sort of structure. And it does start with, you know, Irish at the start of our lives. And, you know, that was nice to write, especially thinking of adults returning to the language who weren't raised with Irish, who, you know, wouldn't have heard these phrases in Irish to do with maybe pregnancy or somebody who's welcoming a baby into the world. But also making that connection between how similar it is for a baby being brought up with a language and an adult without the language learning it. You know, we have our the chédáchal, your first word, the chédchéim, your first step. And for adults, what that looks like is, you know, taking the steps to make mistakes, to put ourselves out there. Agus the chédchéire, your first laugh, which is always nice to write about to remind people, yes, if you've made a mistake, you were probably somewhat embarrassed, but more than likely it was funny or you had a laugh and, you know, nothing bad happened. So, so that's, you know, it was a nice way to start the book and then really just showing people what they can expect at Rithna Bliana throughout the year. There's so many occasions and great opportunities where the Irish is predictable, just like English. You know, if it's somebody's birthday, there's certain things that you say to them. You know, did you get anything nice? Do you have any plans? And, you know, certain well wishes. And then when it comes to Christmas, have you decorated yet? Have you bought the presents? I have those questions in there in a way where I'm asking you and you can respond actively when you're reading. Those prompts are there. So the pressure isn't just put on you to know the answer. So,
10: and tell me, is it all in Donegal Irish? Because, you know, there's a bit of a difference between that and the Irish I would have learnt growing up in Cork.
14: Mm-hmm. Kesh Twy, good question again. So what I like about this one is I was able to use some words that are definitely very Donegal Irish that I use all the time. I was able to use those and also give the more standard Irish or the other ways it would be said. So that's always been important to me because when I learned Irish at school, it was influenced by Donegal Irish, but it was standard as well.
10: Yeah.
14: And so as an adult, I made it more Donegal because, you know, why not? It was kind of fun to learn words that I hadn't already that were common just up the road from me. But accessibility is very important to me. So I don't want somebody who is not familiar with Donegal Irish at all to read my book or listen to me and think, oh, I don't know. I don't speak Irish clearly because I don't understand this. Whereas they could if I just offered, I would say ahen and you would say gach for every. So I got to do that in the book. And yeah, I kept the Donegal Irish not too extreme.
10: Just to finish, Molly, you've done an awful lot on social media, YouTube channels, various other platforms that you've used. And it became popular, I think, starting off through COVID and developing from there. Do people stick with it? Do you see people coming back on a regular basis or do they lose enthusiasm after a while and fall off?
14: That's always the concern with anything is, you know, I will say my very first video, this is unlikely. It's not common on YouTube for your first video to be your most viewed one. But it is called How to Start Speaking Irish. And
10: well, it's a good place for people to start.
14: Exactly. Yes. That's probably what people Google is, I want to start speaking Irish. How to start speaking Irish. What I will say about that, though, is, you know, a lot of people who come across that video now, they're maybe not thinking of speaking Irish. They're from all over the world. I get people from everywhere commenting on that video. And so it's something that maybe popped up and maybe they didn't even know you can speak Irish. But I know people from my very first videos that still comment on my videos today that they're, you know, maybe they commented in English at that time and now they comment in Irish. And I've had students that have been consistent, stuck with it from the beginning. A lot of people I know started learning in COVID. They had much more time and that kickstarted then. They just stuck with it. But With anything, if we're going to learn guitar or pick up a new sport, we might, you know, take a break, we might fall off, but there's always that desire to keep with it. And I think with Irish right now, there is so much happening, there's so much to get involved in, that hopefully people can find their way back.
10: It's an interesting point you bring up, sport and music and things like that. Constant repetition is how people get good, and that's what people have to do in their lives. Gaeilge in Our Sail, Irish in Our Lives, Everyday Ways to Live Our Language. Molly Nicola, thank you very much for being with us.
14: Mila Maigatain, Matt.
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1: Traffic on Cork's North City Link Road outbound onto Commons Road is easing again between the Watercourse Road Junction and Blackpool Shopping Centre after earlier heavy traffic around there. O'Connell Avenue at Limerick is slow from Barrington Street to the New Street Junction. Bowermoor onto Tuam Road out of Galway is packed between Foster Street Junction and the Bona Drive. And Dublin's North Quays have solid outbound traffic between Custom House Quay and Samuel Beckett Bridge. And Frascati Road southbound onto Temple Road is busy from Mount Marion Avenue Junction to Monkstown Road Junction. Mark Hogan, Today FM Travel.
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10: 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And if you do that, we'll put you into a draw for this tremendous prize. The site is live. 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Now, as we've been letting you meet lots of people during the week here in Today FM, families who rely on Jack and Jill, I think at this stage you'll know just

0: survey a year ago. And when you compare it, according to the CSO data, with similar surveys in dozens of other countries, it's way ahead. The average across about 30-odd other countries who do these measurements is that the cost of living is the biggest challenge for 52% of the people. And you would think we've solved the housing crisis the way it's come down, because a year ago, 70% of people thought the housing crisis was the biggest issue facing the country. It's now down to 64%, the same figure as people who put down inflation. And if you look at some other things that people are on people's minds, essential services, the cost and affordability of things like healthcare and childcare is now 45% of people, down from 57% a year ago. I don't remember us solving the healthcare trolley crisis over the space of the last year. Do people care about the environment? It's plummeting down the number of people. 25% of people now care
1: about
0: the
1: environment. But people tend to care about the things that directly affect them rather than others.
0: We also have a big increase in the number of people who cite immigration as one of the biggest challenges facing the country. 24% of people rank that as one of the biggest challenges facing the country, up from 16%. I wonder, Matt, because of course, if you look at opinion polls published by newspapers like the Business Post, like the Sunday Times and the Sunday Independent, we now have a consistent trend that the cost of living tops all of the challenges facing the country. And you do have to wonder whether we in the media are over-exaggerating this, or whether there's a perception that it is the biggest challenge facing the country based on perhaps us getting hyped up about things like the price of petrol and diesel and electricity bills. Because I would have to remind people, we still have an unemployment rate in this country hovering at around 5%, and it has been there since around 2023, 2024, after the increase during COVID. We have had a sustained rise in wages over the last number of years. Is the cost of living crisis affecting everybody in the country? I think not. And I know a lot of people are going to be complaining to your phone lines right now about it. Does it affect an awful lot of people who are on fixed income? Think of people on pensions, on social welfare payments, and people who are single and in work and are maybe not able to make ends meet. But does it affect everybody? When you look at the median wages in this country, when you look at the CSO data for pay increases across the economy, we talked about it. It is or has been just about in line with inflation. It's now running a little bit behind inflation, but that's because consumer prices have shot up in the last number of months. So when it comes to the budget, if the government are looking at this survey and saying we must splash the cash because everybody is feeling the squeeze, I think that's probably the wrong
1: way
0: to do it.
1: But hold on, because Simon Harris is going to try and do two things simultaneously. He's going to try and put these measures in for people who are struggling, but simultaneously he's going to be looking at tax benefits for those who have 170 billion euro on deposit in the banks to encourage them to save and invest more.
0: Yeah, and again, that's not spread evenly across everyone. There are some people we know from separate survey data, like the CSO put out on surveys on income and living and deprivation, that there are people who could not meet an extraordinary bill if their fridge broke down or if their cooker broke down, but they couldn't afford to pay for it. None of this is equal, and yet we are still going to go ahead and put in, as you said, tax breaks for people who probably don't need it on the investment side, but perhaps spreading across cost of living payments and tax changes for everybody, perhaps those who don't afford to need it.
1: Okay, I'm not going to go through the Dublin airport figures. An extra 1 million passengers, which would suggest they're not all tourists coming in. A lot of Irish people flying out on holidays. But tell me about how half of employers want workers in the office for a fixed amount of days each week.
0: Is work from home coming to an end? Big law firm William Fry polled its top corporate clients, so 400 of the biggest companies in this country, and half of those employers say from next year they will be setting a fixed number of days that people have to turn up. It will be a 3-day working week in the office, and that is an increase on the number of bosses who say this year that you've had to turn up. I think we can firmly say, Matt, from lots of the big companies, and they would be in the professional services sector, in the banking sector, in the technology sector, they just don't like working from home anymore. And if you look through this William Fry survey, they say they want people in the office for accountability, for productivity, to keep an eye on people, yes, but also to train people, to bring new employees into the office. And they believe that having a set number of days, not fully getting rid of work from home, but having a set number of days that are fixed, that you turn up into the office, is the best way to do it. Now, we know from the banks, AIB and Bank of Ireland, this year tried to change it

0: and they got themselves into trouble with workers, but they did resolve it in the end. I think there's going to be a big pushback, particularly, I think, from perhaps senior people, not junior people, who got comfortable, Matt, perhaps working, you know, 5 days a week from home, 4 days a week, but were able to slip out maybe on a Thursday afternoon to maybe get in 9 holes of golf or have a few drinks down in the local. Perhaps they're the ones, rather than new hires, who might be objecting to this.
1: Ian Guider from the Business Post, thank you. 6 to 6 after this.
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1: So Tom Douglas, a number of groups were before two Oireachtas committees today to discuss wrong way driving and online content promoting it. Who appeared where?
16: The media committee first up heard from TikTok, Google and Meta, which is the owner of Instagram, Facebook and WhatsApp. TikTok says it flagged 1,600 videos for risky driving or vehicle thefts and removed less than 30 wrong-way driving videos since the M9 crash last month in which five teenagers were killed. Google also says it proactively removes dangerous driving content. Meta says it designated wrong-way driving as a high-risk viral challenge last month following the crash and has removed 127 pieces of content. Meanwhile, the Road Safety Authority called for a more proactive approach to content moderation at the Transport Committee. Transport Infrastructure Ireland also appeared and was questioned on the solutions and physical solutions to prevent or warn people about wrong-way driving. The chair of the Oireachtas Media Committee, Alan Kelly, told The Last Word earlier TikTok's response to taking down content is questionable.
17: They shouldn't be in this position, as we all know. The FAI should have taken a stronger position on this a long time ago. And then above them, UEFA should have taken a stronger position on this. And unfortunately now, they've left it on the players.
1: Unfortunately, I think that's the clip for the next item. But tell us, will the Irish players stage a protest of some kind during the Nations League game against Israel on Sunday?
16: The squad captain didn't address it directly when he was asked about their plans today. Dara O'Shea told reporters the group would meet after tomorrow's game against Kosovo and talk openly amongst themselves about Sunday. The matches have been the subject of calls for a boycott since the draw was made for the Nations League. Today FM's Stephen Doyle, as you just heard, is in Pristina for the game against Kosovo tomorrow. He says it seems like the Israel games will go ahead despite the pressure.
1: Okay, now why is it the government is under pressure to further increase leave for people who've had a miscarriage?
16: The cabinet has approved plans for 5 days of paid leave for employees experiencing pregnancy loss before 23 weeks. However, the Labour Party wants miscarriage leave of up to 20 days and 10 days worth of leave for those undergoing fertility treatments. The bill's been considered by the Oireachtas Enterprise Committee today.
1: Okay, give us details about a plan for boilers in the budget.
16: A boiler scrappage scheme set to be introduced in the budget alongside grants for solar batteries. The Energy Minister Dara O'Brien will introduce a €2,000 scrappage on older oil or gas boilers, which can then be used alongside the existing €12,500 for a heat pump grant. The grant for solar batteries is yet to be given a figure, but the Minister says it will be significant. Speaking while attending the UN in New York today, Minister O'Brien says it's part of an effort to move away from fossil fuels.
18: What I'll be bringing to Cabinet next Tuesday in advance of the budget is additional grants for that, seeking government approval. Things like battery storage, domestic battery storage, and a boiler scrappage scheme.
1: As we've just been discussing with Ian Guider, what are the top three issues for people according to the Central Statistics Office?
16: Housing, rising prices and access to public services. Almost two-thirds say they're concerned about prices and housing. 45% are concerned about access to healthcare or other public services. 25% are worried about climate change compared to 40% in 2023. 77,000 people took part in the CSO survey last year. Similar surveys were carried out in 37 other OECD countries.
1: Who's offered to pay to fix the Belfast Big Fish Monument and what do they want in return?
16: An animal rights group has offered to help repair the Big Fish, but there's a catch. The left eye of the iconic sculpture was smashed over the weekend. It's now been patched up. One man's before the courts in connection with the investigation into the damage. The animal rights group PETA says it will help with the repair costs if Stormont officials agree to display a pro-fish, pro-vegan plaque at the attraction. They've been approached for comment. We haven't heard back from Stormont.
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16: Dry and clear this evening, patches of rain and drizzle in the west or northwest, lows of 7 to 12 degrees.
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1: David Seagrave, how is the Mayo GA County Board remembering its chairperson Seamus Toohey, who has died?
23: Well, he's been remembered as a friend, a colleague, a mentor and someone who genuinely cared about people. Seamus Toohey became chair in 2021 and oversaw Mayo's historic All-Ireland win this summer. A civic reception planned for the Mayo team on Friday has been postponed by the County Council, who've extended their sympathies. The County Board also says they will remember his passion, his determination, his generosity, his friendship and above all, his unwavering belief in Mayo and in the people of Mayo.
1: What's the latest at the European Boxing Elite Championships?
23: Well, two sisters have made it to the final of their respective weight divisions after dominant performances in Sofia. Lisa O'Rourke will box for gold after defeating Ukraine's Irina Lutsak in the 80-kilo semi-final. All five judges scored that 30-27. She'll take on Turkey's Busra Isildar in Friday's decider, a multiple world and European medalist. Meanwhile, Aoife O'Rourke defeated Russia's Saldanat Medinova 4-1, with four of those judges also giving all three rounds to the Irish boxer. She'll now take on Russia's Anastasia Demirchian in their 75-kilogram final tomorrow. The three-time European champion told Boxing Ireland she's delighted to have made another final.
0: If you had told me this at the start of the year that I'd be heading into a European final, I wouldn't have believed you. So absolutely delighted, and I'm just going to go and enjoy it. I was glad to get yesterday's under my belt, and I felt a lot more at ease today in the rain, kind of getting the nerves out of the way. I still had nerves, don't get me wrong, but it was definitely a bit more settled in myself, and I was able to tune into the coaches. I felt a lot better.
23: As we already mentioned, Michaela Walsh defeated home favourite Stanimira Petrova to guarantee she'll leave Bulgaria with at least a bronze, while John McConnell is due in the ring with Nabi Iskandarov of Azerbaijan in the semi-finals of the 70-kilo division in the next few minutes.
1: David Seagrave, thank you. 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
5: Dundrum Road out of Dublin is busy from Bird Avenue to Mulvey Park, and the North Quays have solid outbound traffic between Custom House Quay and Samuel Beckett Bridge. In Galway, College Road northbound is slow from Yates College to the old Dublin Road Junction, and Bowen Moor outbound is backed up between Foster Street Junction and Joyce Roundabout. There's a delay in Limerick on O'Connell Avenue southbound from Mallow Street to the New Street Junction, and Cork's South City Link Road outbound is backed up from Tremore Valley Park to Kinsale Road Roundabout. About Mark Hogan, Safe and Travel.
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1: And joining us for the Culture Club today from the Mary Wallopers, we have Andrew Hendy. Thank you very much for joining us, Andrew.
8: Thanks for having me. How are you getting on?
1: Congratulations on the new album, Paddy Wackery, just out. And I know you're going to be playing the Three Arena on the 10th of December following your UK tour. Before I start asking you about the new album, let's get a bit of a flavour of it, a little bit of Crowns of England.

0: Tell us about the new album.
1: Yeah, so it's called Paddy Whackery. It's mostly original songs this time. Last few albums that we've done have been all old folk songs, bar three or four original songs. So we've went a bit more harder with the sonic flavour of this album. It's a bit more heavy, a bit more garage rock sort of direction. But
0: and how do you reckon the fans will react to that? Or do you worry about that, or is it just about giving them and say like it or don't like it?
1: I think, well, for us anyway, like trying to write songs or trying to make anything, I'm always thinking that it's not going to go down well and being like, oh God, what's this going to be like? And I suppose to have a bit of doubt in the piece of music that you're making, it makes you make sure that it's good before you actually let it out. So it's been going down well live every time we've played any of the new songs, even in countries where, like for example, a few weeks ago we played in Poland for the first time ever, and there was a lot of people there in the crowd who I don't think they even would have been that familiar with our recordings of our previous albums, but the new songs were going down as well as the old ones, and like the crowd were going mad for them. So it seems to be going down well. So
0: what do you attribute your success in recent years to?
1: Honestly, I think just the fact that we don't really pretend to be something we're not. We're just, we are what we are, and we sing about what we know about, and I think we just are what we are, you know, like we play songs with topics that we can relate to. We are mixing kind of old Irish music with contemporary Irish music, and like I think it's just it's very simple. There's a DIY attitude to what we do. We don't have any like big labels or anything like that. It's just...
0: But would it be fair to say that there's a bit of a wave at present when you look like Lancome or even extended Fontaines DC, Kneecap, whatever, distinctly Irish and yet with an enormous international influence on what you're doing?
1: Yeah, yeah. And I think in a way it's kind of always been the way that Irish artists and Irish expression is taken so well around the world. You know, it's happened before, and I think there is a wave at the minute where it's being appreciated, and it's good that global kind of media is picking up on how much talent is in Ireland. It's obviously such a small island, but we've made a huge cultural impact on the world for hundreds of years, so it's not really that surprising that it's still the case. Like, you know, there's so many great bands in the country, and it's deadly. Like, you know, even to be at a festival or to be at to be going to gigs, and or well, especially if you go to a festival, a lot of the bands that are now headlining are people that we know and have started the same way of us, like coming up over the years playing gigs and smaller gigs, and like it's deadly to be able to see a lot of Irish people doing that.
0: How many years are you at it now?
1: I'd say about, I think we casually started playing gigs in a pub in 2016. But we didn't really push it as a band. But like, if you include that, we're 10 years in the go. Like, so.
0: Yeah, and you've had, this is your third album, isn't it? And you have a couple of EPs as well at this stage.
1: Yeah. Yeah. So to be honest, for years, we were just playing live. All we did was we'd play a gig and then someone would see that gig and ask us to play another gig. And we'd just keep saying yes. So for years, we didn't record anything because we were just playing live. And it was always our main focus was always our live gigs rather than focusing too much on recording. So this one, I think, is probably, well, it's my favourite album that we've actually made in terms of like production and everything else. Like, but in the past, I don't think we even had time to think too much about production because we were like just playing gigs. Every gig we were asked to do, we just did. And we were on the road full time for like all that time, basically.
0: By the way, where did the name come from?
1: So there was... there was a boat in Dundalk that the harbour master owned. It was like a small rowing boat, and this is years and years ago. This is like Sean, who used to be in the band. His father was telling Sean the story when he was younger. But the harbour master named this tiny boat the Maggie Walloper, actually. But we got kind of confused, whatever way the communication broke down. But we found out years later that. So we thought we were named after a boat for a long time, but we found out years later that there was actually a sex worker who worked in the docks, in the dock, and she was, everyone knew her as Maggie Walloper, and she'd always be starting rows with people and stuff, and like, so that's where we got the name.
0: Great name. Great name and a great story behind it. How you got into music? We always ask first single and first album, first bits of music. Tell us about your first single choice.
1: Well, it's funny because I don't really think it's that good of a song, but we were the generation that grew up looking at the music video channels on dodgy boxes like MTV and like Kerrang and stuff like that. So like I remember like being a child in the countryside in Ireland, sitting on a swing, like singing 50 Cent songs, being like, many men wish death upon me, Lord, I don't cry no more. Like listening to all these tunes. But the first time I had a bit of pocket money and actually bought a CD, it was after getting a Walkman for my birthday. I think when I was like 11 or something, I bought, it was like Exhibit, Hey Now, which is a tune. And he was on a program called Pimp My Ride, where they fixed up old cars and made them really flashy and stuff. So that was the first single I bought. And then
0: let's hear a little bit of it.

0: I have to tell you that Andrew's arms were going at the start of that.
1: That's it. That's the way it goes. Hop and tune.
0: It is, actually. You're not embarrassed by it. You shouldn't be.
1: A little bit, but it's funny as well. So,
0: but the other choices you have, really interesting. First albums, Johnny Cash, Live at Folsom Prison.
1: Yeah, so I think the first album then I got after that was Johnny Cash, Live at Folsom Prison. There was like a re-release of it around that time. And I suppose when we were kids growing up, like, our father was mad into old country music, like Hank Williams, Waylon Jennings, Johnny Cash, all these people. And any car journey would have been comprised of listening to Johnny Cash's like Columbia greatest hits and all that stuff. So I was already kind of aware of him, but I think it was really what made me want to start playing music in the first instance was country music. Like, we were listening to the Clancy Brothers a lot, and the Dubliners and stuff, and the Pogues in the house. But the first songs that I learned on the guitar, like, I learned a few chords when I was probably about 12, and I had like this country songbook, and I was just like learning all these like Johnny Cash songs and Hank Williams songs and like.
0: And they've,
1: early stuff
0: they've really lasted the years, haven't they?
1: Yeah. And to be honest, I think they're extremely similar to ballads and Irish folk music.
0: Yeah.
1: And it makes sense because country music comes from, or is largely influenced by, Irish music and Irish immigrants who brought it to America. Like, so it does make sense that it would fit with what we do. Like, but yeah, the lyrics are simple, honest, and also extremely poetic at times. So it's. Great.
0: And you've one other choice there, which I'm fascinated by, because it's from the early 1980s, long before you were born. And stuff that I remember very much, The Specials, yeah. And Much Too Young.
1: Yeah, I remember, like, I suppose around that, really all around the same, or maybe slightly after Mean Muggin'. But, like, I was like 12 or 13, like, started getting into punk music and into the Sex Pistols and, like, getting some punk music compilations, like CDs and that sort of stuff. And, me and Charles were in a shop, like a HMV in I think it was in Newry or something. But we were looking at all the Clash and Sex Pistols CDs, which we'd already listened to some of that stuff. But a man came up to us and was like, "Oh, do you like all that stuff, lads? You should listen to that." And gave us Too Much Too Young, and ended up just playing it on repeat for months. But it's such a great album. And
0: it's brilliant.
1: Such a great band as well.
0: Okay, so favourite albums. You've given us a long list of favourite albums. I'm going to play from one, The Streets, and the album Original Pirate Material. Let's hear a little bit of Weak Become Heroes.

0: smile, you'll sing.
1: Great stuff. It's a long time since I've heard The Streets. Tell us why you picked that album.
2: I just think it's a... like it's a really good I think there's certain bands and certain albums that define a genre really, and like when The Streets first released that, it was obvious, like I don't really think there was anything like that that had been done. And also I think the honesty of Mike Skinner's lyrics and the down to earth relatable topics in the album are amazing, and the beats are amazing, the music is class. Yeah. Obviously Garage is deadly, but there's a big group of us in Dundalk that were friends when we were younger, and we'd all be listening to this sort of stuff and jungle music and like Garage and all that. And I think it's just a very important album, and it's something that I listened to on repeat for a very long time, so I couldn't really not include it.
1: Okay, you also have The Prodigy Experience.
2: Yeah, another album that I think is similar in the fact that it really like for electronic music, I think it was a really groundbreaking album, and it's something that I put back on a lot and listen to still, that Experience album. I think it's, it's aggressive music, but like a lot of electronic music nowadays can be a bit soft and stuff like that, but I think it kind of feels like a punk album, you know, it feels aggressive and it feels, it's just great music. Like.
1: Okay, Them Again, Them?
2: Yeah, Them, very different, but... I suppose for years I've always been just mad into like kind of garage rock and stuff like that. And like in a way, actually, when we were first talking to James Skelly about producing the album, this was one of the albums I was saying like sonically I'd like it to feel kind of similar to. And again, it's just honest music. It's great. The songs are great. Van Morrison singing is deadly in it. You know, to be honest, I'd listen to more of Them than I would of Van Morrison solo stuff. Like I think they were a brilliant, brilliant band.
1: Marty Robbins, Gunfighter Ballads.
2: Yeah, Back to the Country again. It's probably one of my most played albums that I listen to. Like, I feel like every 2 or 3 months I go back to just listening to old country music, but it's nearly like his songs and his songwriting, it's nearly operatic, some of the music in that.
1: Harry Nilsson, he hasn't been brought up in the Culture Club before, Pandemonium Shadow Show.
2: I think Harry Nilsson is probably... he's obviously very loved and adored by many people, but he's nearly underrated because he's one of them artists that he had a massive hit with Everybody's Talking, and that's not even a song that he wrote. I think Fred Neil wrote that, but Harry Nilsson is an amazing songwriter, and even that particular album, the production on it is amazing, the music on it's amazing. There was a music journalist at the time when that album came out that wrote, this is a great album, Harry Nilsson's a great singer-songwriter, but it's a shame he didn't credit the backing singers on the album. But he actually done all the backing vocals himself and all the harmonies and stuff. He did it all, like, so a really talented man.
1: And then there's three others from this list, which I suppose come showing your love of Irish music. Horselips the Tane, Planxty the Well, or sorry, the Well Below the Valley, and Seamus Ennis, the Wandering Minstrel.
2: Yeah, I suppose there's loads of, to be honest, there's countless Irish albums that I listen to. I was just trying to throw in a selection of different stuff that I like. But with regards to Seamus Ennis, I think it was my top listened album last year, I think, that Wandering Minstrel album. But what's good about him is like, obviously his playing is raw and it's honest. It's not polished. A lot of trad music can be very polished nowadays, you know, and everything is just perfect and there's no mistakes or no feeling in the recordings. But I feel like when you listen to Seamus Ennis, it feels really powerful energy wise, you know. But then like Planxty and Horselips both took what was, you know, considered some like traditional music or elements of traditional music, and they made them their own things. Like, and like obviously Planxty totally changed Irish music and even Irish traditional music forever, kind of, you know, even bouzoukis and mandolins being played with pipes, and like the songs mixed with tunes, so much that they done was amazing. Like, but that Tawn album from Horselips, the fact that it's all written based on the story on Tán Bó Cúinne, which is like a Irish mythology story that is based around Dundalk as well. But every song in that album is about this like story that's thousands of years old. And the fact that they could make Gearrag Doom, which became like a massive tune during the World Cup years ago.
1: Yeah, 1990,
2: like,
1: yeah.
2: Like to think of them linking a story that's thousands of years old with a modern call to battle for football fans. I think it's like it's a really amazing way to see how culture can be brought forward.
1: Then favourite bands, and you've given us a list, lots of others as well. And I'm fascinated by some of the stuff that you have in there. We've heard you talk about Planxty and Them. You've also got the Clancy Brothers that you've put in there. Stiff Little Fingers, showing your punk love again.
2: Yeah. Do you know, Stiff Little Fingers are actually one of my favourite punk bands. I think they're deadly, you know, and not dissimilar to Tin Lizzy in a way that some of their guitar licks and stuff sound like Irish music, you know, like the start of alternative Ulster, like ding, ding, ding, ding, ding, that like intro thing. It nearly sounds like the start of a bit like a slow air or something like that. You know what I mean? So there's a unique Irish element to some of them punk bands from the north, like Rudy and Outcasts and Undertones. That Stiff Little Fingers have as well, but I just think the songwriting is amazing in the Stiff Little Fingers songs, and sonically they're amazing as well.
1: Let's get another bit of music. Let's hear a little bit of Dominic Behan and Dicey Riley.

0: The people stare. She'll say it's nearly 1:30, so I'll go in for another little one for the heart of the revelers, Dicey Riley.
1: Tell us about why you picked that.
2: I think he's, if you were to try and, obviously it's impossible to pick one person to encapsulate a whole influence on something. But
1: if, and an
2: you,
1: era. Yeah,
2: if you had to pick one person though that was the biggest influence on the Mary Wallopers, it's probably Dominic Behan.
1: Okay.
2: When we first started out, like, we were all obsessed with him. I think his tone, the eloquence with how he puts across the songs, but while also being very ordinary and proud of it, his like working class roots, his tone is just so perfect for playing ballads. And I think the way he brings humour into serious songs, and the way he, like, the way there's like 3 or 4 albums of his on Spotify you can listen to or whatever, that are, they're just such well-rounded recordings of ballads. And I think he obviously laid the foundations for the Dubliners and the Clancy Brothers and everyone else. And like, he was a really, really amazing singer and underrated songwriter. Like, he wrote The Patriot Game, he wrote Liverpool Lou, he wrote loads of class songs, and I think he's just a brilliant singer and songwriter.
1: Great. You've got also on your list The Pogues, Bob Marley, The Kinks. One other one I want to mention, because I think you're probably only the second person in the Culture Club who's mentioned The Dead Kennedys.
2: Yeah, another, speaking of tone,
1: punk,
2: another amazing band, yeah. Big influences on us as well. Charles is obsessed with The Dead Kennedys, my brother. Like, he has a tattoo on his leg of their logo. But during the hardcore scene in the 80s, I think of all the bands, they were musically the most refined of all the hardcore bands, and the music is amazing in the Dead Kennedys songs. And I remember like hearing Police Truck for the first time when I was like, I was probably 6 or 7, and I was so struck by how ferocious the music was, and the difference between the high electric guitar bits versus like the bass lines that are really like driving and aggressive. And then Jello Biafra's lyrics are amazing, because they're very political and they're very rebellious, but they're not lecturing people. It's fun. And I think it's very important to not make people jaded by your political opinions, and they do it perfectly.
1: Andrew Hendy from the Mary Wallopers is with us for the Culture Club. I have more music I want to talk to you about. I also want to talk to you about movies and books and TV and other things, and the rest of the Culture Club when we come back after this break.
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1: Welcome back. Andrew Hendy from the Mary Wallopers is with us. The new album, Paddy Wackery, is out now, playing the Three Arena on the 10th of December. So one last bit of music. Well, apart from your hidden treasure at the end. Best gig. You've got a few here. Tell us about seeing Cypress Hill in LA in 2023.
2: So the first time we ever went to LA, we were on tour in America. And it was very exciting touring around America for the first time. Well, I think we'd been there on the East Coast once, but it was the first time we were on the West Coast. But we were driving from Portland to LA and I started looking up to see if there was any gigs on we'd want to see, and we realised Cypress Hill were playing and we got tickets to go see them, but we didn't realise until we got there that it was the 30th anniversary of their album Black Sunday that day. So it's my favourite album of theirs and it's one of their most iconic albums. So when we got into this venue and they played the album start to finish, and it was an amazing performance. And then we actually got to meet Sendog from Cypress Hill afterwards, and we had great crack with them and their crew, and they're absolute legends. So it was probably a dream come true way to go to LA for the first time, especially for a younger me. I would have never believed that happened. So
1: Christy Moore in Vicar Street, when?
2: I've seen him probably 3 or 4 times in Vicar Street since, but I've been obsessed with Christy Moore for years, and I think he's probably one of the greatest assets to Irish music, full stop. But I actually hadn't seen him for a long time. I was kind of putting it off because I know he plays quite a lot, so I was like, I'll see Christy Moore eventually. But I finally went to see him, I think it was maybe 3 years ago or 4 years ago, and I was just so taken back by the power of crowd control and the dynamics in the gig that one person with a guitar could do. And you know, like, it's one thing if you can get an audience singing your lyrics, well, you usually shout your lyrics or whatever. But when he started playing Nancy Spain and the whole audience was whispering the lyrics of the song back to him, I was like, this is a masterclass in performance and in crowd control. And it was just extremely emotional seeing him, to be honest. He's great.
1: And one final one from the gigs. From Whelan's in 2016, Fat White Family.
2: Yeah, they're a punk band from London that were in a few years ago. But I remember me and like 5 or 6 of my friends went up to it when I must have been like 18 or 19. But when they started playing, the whole crowd just started moving as one unit back and forward. There was like this wave effect in the crowd. And like their first album was like a really, really great album. And I just remember it being an iconic gig. It's kind of hard to summarise what's your favourite gig when there's so many that we go to. Yeah, it was great.
1: Well, we don't have them from Whelan's, but we do have them from Glastonbury the previous year. This is Fat White Family, Touch the Leather.

0: Okay, Fat White Family there. Let's move off the music for a little while. Favourite movies and favourite director. Before we get to director, you've two movies you've picked for us. I've never heard of Wake and Fright.
1: So Wake and Fright is an Australian psychological thriller about a man who, he's a school teacher in the outback and he's getting a train back towards Sydney and he gets stuck at this little tiny town called Bunda Yabba and he loses all his belongings and all his money in a gambling fight, so he can't get on the next train. But all the locals start being really nice to him, trying to help him out. But it's inescapable, so he's stuck in this little place and he's really, this fella's freaking out, he's losing his mind. And they're like, come on, have a beer, mate. And he's like, I don't want to have a beer. And they're like, have a beer. And it's not dissimilar to Dundalk, you know, it's just a load of locals forcing you to drink uncontrollably. But
0: Harp.
1: yeah, exactly, or McArdle. But yeah, it's a great, great film, and it's actually not dissimilar to the next pick. So it's,
0: well, I know, The Wicker Man. Yeah, where did you find The Wicker Man? Because that's from 1973.
1: Yeah, and they're both actually 70 movies. I suppose folk horror is just it's a genre that I think I just like the stuff in it. Like The Wicker Man and Wake and Fright are very similar films because they both in a way kind of show the absurdity of societal norms, like, you know, because everyone in The Wicker Man is acting totally normal while they're sacrificing people, and, you know, the policeman's going around being like, you heathens. But that's a great film, and both films have a similar thing where things are descending into chaos, but everyone's acting like everything is completely normal. That's from the place.
0: Director, you come for Ken Loach. Why so?
1: I just think any of his films I've seen, there's always a great message behind them, and they're executed very well. They're very depressing films sometimes.
0: But I mean, they deal with strong social issues, but they can be quite uplifting as well.
1: Yeah, true. You can take good stuff from them. But I think it's right up my alley, the stuff he makes films about. And all of them I've seen have been great.
0: Well, we're going to take a clip from The Wind That Shakes the Barley, because I remember Ken Loach been in here in the studio at the time talking at length about that movie. So this clip features two fellas who went on to other things, fellas called Killian Murphy and Liam Cunningham.
2: You're interfering with the court's decisions by your actions, Teddy.
3: Are you going to throw me in jail too? Who'll fight the war then? You?
2: What Mr. Sweeney did to Mrs. Rafferty was wrong, Teddy, and you can't call
3: it. It was wrong, but I need the man's money to buy weapons. What am I going to do without weapons? We can't fight a war like that. Are you going to fight it with a herd?
2: How are we supposed to maintain the trust of the people? Was you undermining the court?
3: We'll maintain the trust of the people with weapons in our hands, because we have men on the four corners of this town defending this town at this very moment in time. We took it from the British with force.
4: And the first judgment of this, an independent court, you have undermined by deciding to settle it in a pub.
3: He provides us with money to buy weapons. There's a consignment coming in.
4: There is
3: a consignment coming in from Glasgow in the next few weeks. You tell me how I'm going to pay for that if he's sitting down in the cell sulking.
4: And we should enforce the court's decision. I'm volunteering. Anyone else?
5: Go ahead. Stay where you are. Hey, hold on a minute. Hold on. There's a war on, right? We have one objective: to get the British out of Ireland. And the Sweeneys of this world give us rifles. More important than a box of groceries. A little clarity now in the name of God.
3: Well said, Rory boy.
0: The Wind That Shakes the Barley from Ken Loach. Favourite play? You love Brendan Behan and Sean Casey. Tell us about why that is.
1: I suppose the first plays that I ever read were Brendan Behan's plays. And then Sean O'Casey is not dissimilar in a way. It's like picturing Dublin at the time. And again, making extraordinary art using ordinary themes and situations is a very powerful thing, and like, obviously Brendan Behan's a master of doing that, and there's humour in them as well, you know. It's again there's dark themes, there's bad things happening, but there's a lot of humour and there's a lot of entertainment in it.
0: And then when you get to books, you actually have Brendan Behan as your favourite author.
1: Again for the same reason, like, I just anything I've read by Brendan Behan I've been just caught by it straight away and been hooked on whatever I've read of him. And I think, you know, like Brendan Behan and all that generation of authors, they're kind of like the Irish Beat generation, that post-war kind of generation of creative people who were questioning society and bringing about new ideas and making great art in the meantime. I think we have arguably better authors from that time. We've Brendan Behan and Patrick Cavanagh as well, but like, obviously they were mortal enemies, but they were both doing like great stuff. And I think it's just very easy to relate to his writing. And I think some of Brendan Behan's writing, it's not dissimilar to John Cooper Clarke as well. That's like, it's rooted in like, it's accessible art. You know, it's very good art. And like, there's a piece of Brendan Behan was being interviewed, and he was asked about what he thought the difference between prose and poetry was. And he said this in response as an example. There was a young fella called Rollocks who worked for the Barrier Pollux. As he walked on the strand with a girl by his hand, the water came up to his ankles. And Brendan said, you know, if the tide had been in, it would have been poetry. Which I think is genius.
0: Okay, we're going on a bit longer with this Culture Club than we normally do because I'm enjoying it so much. We're going to come back and we're going to talk about television and we're going to talk about Andrew Hendy's buried treasure after we've had this break.
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8: Northwall Quay in Dublin has solid inbound traffic between the Central Bank and Samuel Beckett Bridge, and there's a delay on Drumcondra Road northbound onto Swords Road from Frankfield Bridge to Collins Avenue. Wilton Road northbound in Cork is busy from Wilton Roundabout to Denny East Cross. The Ennis Road out of Limerick is still quite slow between Roses Avenue and Cardavon Cross, and the Quincentennial Bridge in Galway onto Seamus Quirk Road westbound is backed up between the Castleroon and Circular Road junction. 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
0: Welcome back. Andrew Hendry from the Merry Wallopers is with us for the Culture Club today. And let's talk about television. And tell us about Tales from the Tour Bus.
1: So it's there's this fella called Mike Judge. He used to make he still makes King of the Hill.
0: Yeah.
1: And he made a few other well-known cartoons, but he made this series that was following musicians talking about their life on the road. The first series was about country musicians. The second series was about funk musicians. But it's just people talking about life on the road in the 50s, 60s, 70s. And there's some great stories, but it's animated really, really well. And there's great music history in the programme. So.
0: Okay, well, what we've got is a clip from an episode of Mike Judge Presents Tales from the Tour Bus, which focused on the life of James Brown, the godfather of funk.
19: The band was on an old raggedy bus, but he had a small Learjet, and that's what he used to go from town to town.
20: We get off work after a really good show, and he'll say, we're going to rehearse, and rehearse until about 3 or 4 o'clock in the morning, and he would go to the hotel and go to sleep and then fly to the next stop, and all of us would have to then get on the bus.
19: Every once in a while, he would cherry-pick a musician from the band to fly with him to the next town.
21: Gertie, she come look for me after every show. The boss wants you to fly with him. I'm like, man. Because he was like your uncle or your dad or something, you know, like he was cool. But he wasn't the guy you hang with, you know. And he'd get me up there in that air, man. He'd get to talking about stuff that I really didn't want, girls and stuff like that. I'm like, yeah, whatever, man. I want to play some music. Then he would strike up a conversation about going back, you know. Like he would say, like, I can't go back to that. I ain't going back to that now. I'll kill myself before I go back to that. We up in the air at 30,000. And I'm like, come on, dude. You know, I'm not killing yourself, man. I'm up in this air with you like that, you know. So then after a while, I'd hide. I would hide until he was gone.

0: again at the moment, probably for like the fourth time. But I just think it's very, very well written. The characters are all so fully developed and complex. And the cinematography is amazing. The soundtrack's amazing. Everything about it is great, I think.
1: Well, I'm going to finish with Buried Treasure. And I've deliberately, you had his name a couple of times earlier, which I deliberately skipped over to wait for the Buried Treasure. Tell us all about Jinx Lennon.
0: Jinx Lennon is probably one of the best songwriters in Ireland, or from Ireland, over the last very, very long time. And he's released countless numbers of excellent albums. He's from Dundalk. He's a great musician. He's a great writer. He's a great performer. I'd urge anyone who hasn't seen him live to go to his gigs and see him live, because there's so much relatable art and magic in his performances that people should just go and see him. He's very underappreciated.
1: Okay, so what we're going to play is from the album Grow a Pair from 2018. This is We Don't See Anything.

0: dog. I was hunting on the edge of the bog. Hunting for rabbits, sees a bag of rifles, just walks off. Next week in the shops, someone taps him on the shoulder and he stops. A neighbour says, laughing, you were seen last week hunting in a very queer spot. If you give a good turn, you get a good turn, you can even leave the keys.
1: Is that a good example of Jinx Lennon?
2: Brilliant song, yeah. Absolutely brilliant song. The first time we heard Jinx playing that, we were after doing a gig with him in Leitrim in Ballinamore. And we went back to this little cottage and we were all singing songs. And he was standing in the corner of the room and he started playing it in the middle of nowhere in Leitrim. But yeah, it's a brilliant song. Proud to be a Nobody from County Loud is another great song. I think it's nearly something we live by from the dock. So he's great.
1: We have to leave it there. I have enjoyed this so much. Andrew Hendy from the Mary Wallopers. The new album is Paddy Wackery and you're playing the Three Arena on the 10th of December. I'd imagine it's going to be sold out, no hassle at all to you. And I'm sure there'll be plenty of other occasions to be playing live in Ireland in the near future as well. Andrew, thank you so much for being with us. That's it for today's programme. Big thank you to my entire production team. Back tomorrow at 4:30. Until then, from me, Matt Cooper, have a very good evening.
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7: It's 7 o'clock. I'm Tom Douglas. Iran's president says his people have been victims of terrorism. Masoud Pezeshkian told delegates at the UN General Assembly his country wants to develop a nuclear energy program and not a bomb. US President Donald Trump warned Tehran yesterday it could face annihilation without a deal with Washington. A US delegate walked out of the auditorium as Mr. Pezeshkian held up a picture of Iranian school children killed in a bombing in February.
8: These children perished under bombs with weapons used by the United States and Israel. They were innocent, had committed no crimes.
7: The chair of the Oireachtas Media Committee says TikTok's response to taking down harmful content is questionable. Alan Kelly was speaking after the company's management took questions from TDs and senators today. TikTok says it identified around 1,600 videos relating to dangerous driving since the M9 collision last month that claimed the lives of five teenagers and injured another family. Deputy Alan Kelly told The Last Word earlier, questions still remain.
9: What they couldn't tell us, and they have to tell us by Friday, is what they committed to was, this is TikTok, how many people actually viewed and how many views there was. So in other words, that's 16.4% of what quantum. They weren't able to tell us that, which I find extraordinary.
7: The mood in the Republic of Ireland press conference today has been described as bleak. Heimir Hallgrimsson's team will take on Kosovo in the Nations League tomorrow, but it's fallen by the wayside with the tension on Israel on Sunday. That game, as well as the reverse fixture next month, have both been subject to intense calls for boycotts, although the FAI says they will take place. Today FM's Stephen Doyle is in Kosovo with the Ireland team and says there's no surprise the Israeli camp took offence to a genocide comment by the manager previously.
10: Listen, there's genocide scholars in Israel, around the world, who've all said that what's going on in Palestine is a genocide. There's humanitarian groups have all come out to say exactly the same thing. But when you use that in the context of a match between Ireland and Israel, there was no doubt that the Israeli side were going to take huge offence to it.
7: Taylor Swift has announced more new music. The singer will release an extended edition of her most recent album, The Life of a Showgirl, with four new songs. She says they were born out of pure gratitude for her fans' exuberance and celebration of the record. It comes just one day after Taylor announced one of them will be called Patient Zero. Today FM News, more in an hour.
11: Behind the immersion, there's a switch no one understands. 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We're Topline. 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
14: Good evening, I'm David Seagrave. Dara O'Shea insists the Republic of Ireland squad is concentrating fully on tomorrow's game against Kosovo, despite their upcoming games with Israel. The first of the two controversial fixtures will take place on Sunday after tomorrow's match in Pristina. They've been subject to protests and calls for a boycott. Cristiano Ronaldo has revealed he considered retiring from international football after the World Cup, but decided he still has more to give to Portugal. The 41-year-old will earn his 234th cap against Wales tomorrow night. Ronaldo says Portuguese media outlets are dying for him to not be involved anymore, but he'll only finish when he's ready. John McConnell will depart the European Boxing Elite Championships with a bronze medal. He suffered a 4-1 decision loss to Nabi Iskandarov of Azerbaijan in the final Irish bout of the day. Elsewhere, Michaela Walsh is guaranteed a bronze medal after her quarterfinal win, while sisters Aoife and Lisa O'Rourke are into the finals of the 75 and 80 kilo divisions respectively. Aoife told Boxing Ireland she's delighted to be fighting for European gold for a fourth time.
15: If you had told me this at the start of the year that I'd be heading into a European final, I wouldn't have believed you. So absolutely delighted, and I'm just going to go and enjoy it.
14: A civic reception planned for the Mayo footballers on Friday has been postponed following the death of the county board's chairman. Seamus Toohey is being remembered for his unwavering belief in Mayo and in the people of Mayo. He oversaw their first All-Ireland title win in 75 years over the summer. All-Ireland champions Limerick lead the way in the All-Star hurling nominations, accounting for 13 of the 45 player shortlist. Galway follow close behind on 11, while Cork have received 7 nominations. The Rebels' Brian Hayes will have to face off against Limerick's Dermot Burns and Grod Hegarty for Hurler of the Year, while two Galway men, Jason Rabbit and Killian Trayers, make the shortlist for the Young Hurler of the Year, with Cork's William Buckley rounding out the 3 nominations. To hear live commentary of tomorrow's Nations League match between Kosovo and the Republic of Ireland, download the Go Loud app now.
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17: With TUI, take to the slopes for the ultimate ski holiday with Crystal Ski Holidays.
7: Dry and clear this evening, patches of rain or drizzle in the west and northwest, lows tonight of 7 to 12 degrees.
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18: We have another pair of tickets to go to Malcolm Todd. If you can identify the famous Todd, Ryan Ahmed to play for you, Shawn Mendes too, and Dolly Parton. The month's mind hasn't even happened, and there is drama in the family. Is it overland? Could be overland. It's Olivia Dean.

0: Olivia Dean, nice to each other. On Today FM, let's be nice to you. It's Dave and Fionnuala. Hello, here till 10 o'clock. Dave versus Fionnuala continues. The Is Quiz after 8 o'clock. High score set by two people. It's a four, one of those DJ from the Traitors. And that's where we start on this evening's The Day Today, bring you up to speed on what is going on. I am pretty sure that you have witnessed or overheard who won the Traitors last night.
1: So my vote today is for, in my opinion, one of the best player as a traitor here in this castle.
0: Go on, Diego.
1: And my vote tonight is for Porrick.
0: Honestly, the shock that I got of my life when Diego finally got onto Porrick, banished him from the castle, which meant that him and Anna split the prize pot. Happy days, the Faithfuls win. Did they really deserve it? Or were RTE editing it in a way that made Diego seem a little less intelligent than he might have been?
2: So all I heard throughout the Traitors Ireland, because I wasn't invested in watching it, was the Faithfuls are useless and they're stupid and they're not playing a good game, and how have they let traitors slip through their fingers and they keep voting off Faithfuls? But would you say, Dave, as someone who did invest in the past 4 weeks and three episodes a week, that the finale lived up to expectations?
0: Maybe the shock at the very end has brushed a lot under the carpet. Maybe some of the production values of the actual challenges, the missions they were doing. But overall, very good. And if season two didn't feel as big as season one of The Traitors, Kevin Backhurst last night at the finale, he was saying, we are a million streams over what last year achieved, and that doesn't even account into the final. So it seems to be getting bigger and bigger. They got 8,000 applications for season two of The Traitors last year. Applications now open via Kite Entertainment. Now, you do have a while. They're not closed until the middle of March 2027. But maybe if you get in first, you might be recruited by Christmas.
2: Start thinking of your cover story now for your friends and family as to why you might be gone for about a month, possibly next year. If there is drama lacking in your life now that the Traitors Ireland has finished, may we direct you to the goings-on around the Dolly Parton estate?
0: Not even the month's mind.
3: Hey everyone, my name is Brian Seaver, son of Cassie Parton, and I'm representing the Parton and Owens family today, announcing the passing of my Aunt Dolly, Rebecca Parton Dean.
0: That's the way it was announced to the world via Dolly Parton's official Instagram, and then it spread all over. The man who you heard speaking, Brian Seaver, head of her security, blood related. He has been sacked by the Dolly Parton estate. So Dolly's manager, Danny Nozell, he's the person who is looking after the finances and the land and the castles and everything that needs to be figured out. Now, he is accused, Brian Seaver, that you heard speaking, of being threatening towards him and that he was intimidating. So already there is drama in Camp Dolly Parton, and not even the month's mind had. 25th of August.
2: A lawsuit has been filed over this. So, look, speculating, you would say that can this level of a dispute arise only in the just under 4 weeks that the head of the whole business passes away? You would have to say that there was probably some friction there before, but obviously now that Dolly has passed on and her overarching rule of it is no longer there, things are starting to fall apart.
0: Look, it's not unique. It is a tale as old as time. The head of a family dies and then people start fighting about everything and anything. And it's just a story that we are all too familiar with on this island of Ireland.
2: It's actually really sad because Dolly seemed to live her life in a way that was trying to bring people together. And I think if she was able to see what was going on now so soon after she'd passed, she would not be happy about it. But it's certainly an inconvenience for the Dolly Parton estate.
0: Speaking of which, I see what you did there, Fionnuala. They have opened an inconvenience store in the United States of America. So, convenience store, handy, go in, grab your bits. However, the bits this particular store are selling are just trying to inconvenience you. So you go in and you want an iPhone charging cable. it's already tangled and you have to detangle it. They also have an exhibition of an iPhone that when you try and answer it, it only plays U2's Vertigo. I think they're a bit light on their lines. They don't stock much. I feel we could give them a few ideas. Why not stock those packets of ham that say they're resealable, but they're certainly not resealable?
2: Oh, and they're torn and the ham is going hard at the edges because they're lying to you.
0: Crusty
2: that it is
0: ham.
2: A resealable pack. That is right. This one, I don't know how widespread they are, but I would like, you know, they could maybe suggest and stock pillowcases that require buttons to close them. There's one set of such pillowcases in my home house. The most inconvenient things. I just want to stuff the pillow into the case, be done with it. This requires the opening and closing of buttons.
0: We require more stock for the inconvenience store. 087-4100-102. What should it be stocking? What is utterly inconvenient and infuriating? Ray, Emma, and absolutely. This is Joy. It's Today FM. I declare.

0: Shawn Mendes, Stitches on Today FM. Stephen Fanula, Traitors Ireland, not over 24 hours, and Carmel and Waterford already thinking. So, lads, we really need a celebrity Traitors Ireland. She doesn't even care for the UK second series coming next Thursday. Wouldn't it be fantastic? Now, Carmel has already begun the ball rolling. Ray Foley, Jennifer Zamparelli, Neil Delamere, Paula McSweeney, who else, lads?
1: Great question.
0: Daniel and Magella O'Donnell, but nobody is able to acknowledge that they're married to each other. And everybody has to pretend, oh my God, they're married.
1: That would, you see, yeah, I think you need to go with celebrities that you don't have much of a preconception about. Maybe, I don't know.
0: Michael D. Higgins.
1: You see, that's where my mind is going automatically.
0: I was the president of... I can't do a Michael D. Higgins, clearly. Somebody can, but him telling everybody that he was once Uachtaráin na hÉireann.
1: I'm just interested, just picking out Ray and Paula as two people of this parish at Today FM. Do they... At the time they're filming it, because yeah, it's filmed in advance, would they also have to come up to an excuse as to why they're taking 3-4 weeks off work?
0: No, I think that the celebrity version is a little bit more, okay, well, we all kind of know each other.
1: We know you're going in.
0: Or
1: okay,
0: the more
1: enough.
0: Famous, we absolutely know why we're all here.
1: They don't have to come up with a cover story for the rest of us.
0: Not yeah, particularly. Okay, but enough. What is celebrity in Ireland? Like, who would you put in there that you go, oh my God, I can't believe they're actually doing that?
1: Do you know what? Just because we've seen him get maybe a little bit riled on a golf course before, throw in Shane Lowry. Throw in Shane Lowry and see how he goes.
0: Yes. There would be so many F-bombs in that series of celebrity traitors. He would ask to bring his golf clubs with him. He'd be swinging in there.
1: Yeah, we could be set up for some drama, absolutely.
0: Niamh thinking about the inconvenience store. Jumpers specifically designed to get stuck in door handles. Yes, Niamh, that's what I'm talking about.
1: How does it happen? If you were trying to catch yourself on a door handle, you wouldn't be able to. But no, you're in a rush, you're walking by, and then, oh, no, I'm caught.
0: 087-4100-102. This is about it's a kind of an art exhibition, but it is actually a store, a shop in the US. It's called the Inconvenience Store, so you can go in and buy tangled USB leads. We'd want to stock the packets of ham that say they're resealable, but they're not. We could install an art installation where it is a fuel pump for you, Fanula, but it never, ever actually lands on an even not number.
1: Consistently going 1 or 2 cent over. Oh, the rage.
0: Sometimes 3, sometimes 4. Never double zeros. That's what we could install. Teddy Swims to play for you. Zara Larsson too. We will have this evening's Posh Pop on 087-4100-102.
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0: Zara Larson. Midnight Sun on Today FM. It is Dave and Fionnuala stocking our inconvenience store. Everything that we sell must be terribly inconvenient. Like Annette and Cork, thank you. You must stock a scissors that is sealed into its packaging so that you need another scissors to get at it.
1: And it's that really hard plastic as well that even a scissors finds hard to get through. So you're just scissorsless.
0: How did the first person who bought a scissors in those packages get to it? Let's see if you can get the answer to this evening's somewhat inconvenient posh pop. Or maybe it'll be very easy for you. You tell us. Here's a song we believe you've heard before, but when we've handed it over to an orchestra, do you know it anymore?

0: I was just getting into it and then it finished.
1: Look, you've had enough. You should be able to guess, hopefully, from what we've just given you, what song we have poshed this evening. Cast your mind back. We are talking early-ish noughties. Don't think we're going as far back as the 90s, but a huge tune.
0: What is it?

087-4100-102. Give us the name of the song. We'll give you a dinger and a shout out on Today FM. That's a song you should know. This is a song you might know yet. Casey Musgraves, Mexico Honey.

0: Casey Musgraves. Mexico Honey on Today FM. Don't know much about Mexico Honey. I couldn't really call it an inconvenient food. Don't know if we'll be stocking that in our inconvenience store. Hello, Kieran. You must stock real butter that is always too hard to spread on a fresh sliced pan. Oh.
1: Holy bread, like.
0: We will actually put the butter, real butter, in the freezer. So it takes about 7 hours for it to get down to room temperature that you can spread it. That is inconvenience. Roundian tip with my favourite suggestion so far, and we don't even have to change anything. Top seller in the inconvenience store would have to be a modern day Capri Sun with those utterly useless cardboard straws. Brain melting, to say the least. Capri Suns, there is no way that they are selling as many Capri Suns today as they did when they had plastic straws because of the sheer inconvenience. How much trouble is society in if we were to bring back plastic straws?
1: I mean, it's not a great move.
0: Is there something that we could do to offset it? You know, there's carbon offset and you can...
1: Yeah, a lot more trees might have to be planted.
0: Give a euro to Ryanair to plant a tree that you're never going to see. Is there anywhere I can donate to get the plastic straws back that will still not increase the hurt to the world?
1: I'm intrigued by this now because it's been a long time since I've gone into a shop and thought I should have a Capri Sun. And now I'm wondering why. But Roundy and Tip has answered. Yeah, I didn't realise this was such an issue.
0: Woke has taken our plastic straws away from us.
1: And our Capri Sun straws, our Capri Sun consumption is suffering because of it.
0: Who can I vote for that's going to run on a mandate of bringing back plastic straws and also trying to save the environment?
1: Yeah, so you do want both.
0: I want a sensible person who's going, look, things aren't right. Just feel the weather. However, if we do this, we can still bring back plastic straws and save everybody.
1: But Roundy and Tip, rest assured, the inconvenience store will be a big seller of the modern day Capri Sun.
0: Keith wants to help out Roundy and Tip. The two boys are brainstorming via Today FM right now. Make sure it's a paper straw in a plastic sleeve.
1: Keith, I like, you know, where you're thinking a little bit, but there's a bit more work to do on it, I think.
0: Ah, yes. I love sensibilities. Bring back plastic straws. Role model to play for you, and we'll find out what is this evening's Posh Pop 2.
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4: 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I can't just hand over James to anybody, but when the nurses come in, I can breathe because I know he's safe. All his needs are taken care of. 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

0: 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It is Dave and Fionnuala. We are stocking Ireland's first inconvenience store where everything we sell is an utter inconvenience. Cormac's suggesting that we stock battery-powered smoke detectors that are always running on a low battery.
1: Oh yeah, that constant bip.
0: Bip. Come on now. Give me the bip. There we go. We could stock those. Don't know what business is going to be like though. It's Alex to Warren, Today FM.

0: Alex Warren, Emerald Eyes on Today FM. It is Dave and Fionnuala, and I didn't realise just how many ideas would be in the ether for our inconvenience store. Hello, Jason. You got a stock tinfoil, but it's only sold completely unravelled.
1: Oh, the noise of that. It would just not be good.
0: You know how difficult it is to find the end of a sellotape unless it's in a holder?
1: Yeah.
0: Could we sell sellotape, but there is actually no end? So people buy it and they're looking for an end, but it actually doesn't exist.
1: They're in the eternal quest for just one edge. I'm going to add in a bonus suggestion. Ring pull tins that the ring snaps off at the first pull.
0: Ah.
1: The most inconvenient.
0: That took a moment because I thought you were saying, oh, it opens on the first pull. What's inconvenient about that? But ring pull, bang.
1: And it's just snapping off the first time you try and pull the lid back.
0: We're going to be millionaires. We'll cut you in, of course. Maybe we could offer you a shiny dinger. That could be your payment. We need you to figure out this, if you haven't already. It is a song we believe you've heard before, but when we give it to the orchestra...

0: don't want to shame. Posh Bob is never about that. But it is not running through my head, Stan, very close. You're a little bit further away, Gwyn and Carlo. Verve, Bittersweet Symphony. Great song. That will show up, I'm sure, on Posh Pop some evening. But for this evening, who's getting dingers?
1: Bernie.

0: They got back together in 2025. Not saying them doing a tour now. Tattoo, all the things she said, it's Today FM. Are you ready?
1: The Is Quiz.
0: If you come on the Is Quiz this evening, you will be competing with DJ from The Traitors, the car salesman, not the car parts salesman. So we have two people on four this week. We have only tonight and tomorrow night. Surely we need to bump up these numbers. They're rookie numbers.
2: 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But if you would like to be a part of it, just text IS to 0874100102.
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9: There's been difficulties between Finn Russell and Gregor Townsend going back a little while. 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
5: Good evening, I'm Jane McNamara. The Oireachtas Media Committee Chair says citizens and children must be protected from harmful online content and says the time of social media companies claiming they're not publishers has to end. Alan Kelly says it's accepted content moderation technology is not perfect but is calling for social media companies to face tougher punishments for breaking regulations. Google, Meta and TikTok appeared at the meeting to discuss online content promoting criminal activity and efforts to limit it. Following the deaths of five teenagers in the M9 crash last month. Deputy Kenny says the M9 crash is a watershed moment for Ireland.
6: There has to be legislation, regulations, and they have to have the necessary backbone whereby people will be held criminally liable because fines don't work. An e-commerce company recently was fined and their share price went up.
5: There are calls for an increased Garda presence in South Dublin to help tackle gun violence. Gardaí say shots were fired at an apartment complex on the Naas Road in the early hours of this morning. It's the second shooting in the area this week following an incident on the Jamestown Road in Inchicore. Nobody was injured in either incident. Sinn Féin councillor Dáithí Doolan says local Gardaí are preoccupied with the EU presidency.
7: At the moment, if you're in city centre at all, there's Gardaí all over Dublin Castle, all around City Hall and all around Parliament Street and Dame Street to protect the good and the great for the EU presidency. But that's simply not good enough for our communities. We need to make sure that the Garda presence is not decreased because of that. We need Gardaí in our communities offering a service, protecting our community that are clearly visible, accessible and reliable.
5: A man convicted of murder who'd been on the run from a prison in the north has been arrested in the south. 29-year-old Gary Anderson was granted temporary release from Magaberry prison last week but failed to return to custody. He was arrested by Gardaí around 2 o'clock this afternoon at a property in the Buncrana area of Donegal. Mr. Anderson was sentenced to 15 years in prison in 2023 for the murder of Carol Kelly in Derry. Harvey Weinstein's been sentenced to 15 years in prison for sexually assaulting a TV production assistant in New York. He was found guilty of attacking Miriam Haley at his apartment in Manhattan in 2006. The former movie mogul was previously convicted of rape in 2022 and is already serving 16 years behind bars. That's it for now. More in an hour.
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8: Good evening, I'm Eve Conway. Dara O'Shea insists the Republic of Ireland squad is concentrating fully on tomorrow's game against Kosovo. The Irish captain says players are staying off social media as controversy surrounding their upcoming games against Israel continues to dominate headlines.
9: You're coming on the Sunday and you're in the international bubble straight away, so we've known the noise around the game and there has been, but I think we've all tried to stay off social media as much as possible and stay together, and we've got a massive game tomorrow that we've been preparing for, and we've come in on Sunday and that's been our focus straight away was preparing for that game.
8: The Israel games will be played at neutral venues in Serbia and Hungary and have been subject to protests and calls for a boycott. In Gaelic games, chairperson of Mayo GAA, Seamus Toohey, has died. He became chair in 2021 and oversaw Mayo's historic All-Ireland win this summer. A civic reception planned for the Mayo team on Friday has been postponed by the County Council, who have extended their sympathies to Toohey's family, colleagues and friends. All-Ireland champions Limerick lead the way in the All-Star hurling nominations, accounting for 13 of the 45-player shortlist. Galway follow close behind on 11, while Cork have received 7 nominations. The Rebels' Brian Hayes will have to face off against Limerick's Dermot Burns and Garrett Hegarty for Hurler of the Year, while 2 Galway men, Jason Rabbit and Killian Treyers, make the shortlist for Young Hurler of the Year, with Cork's William Buckley rounding out the 3 nominations. And finally, in boxing, Aoife O'Rourke and her sister Lisa have both qualified for their respective finals at the European Elite Boxing Championships in Sofia. Aoife will box for her 4th European Championship on Friday, while Lisa will aim for gold on Thursday evening. Elsewhere, Michaela Walsh defeated home favourite Stanimira Petrova in the quarterfinals, meaning that she'll head home with at least a bronze medal. And finally, John McCoddle secured Team Ireland its first medal of the championships today, a bronze in the light middleweight. He was defeated in a semi-final by Azerbaijan's Nabi Iskandarov by a 4-1 decision. To hear live commentary of the League of Ireland every Friday, download the Go Loud app now.
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10: Dry tonight, apart from patches of rain and drizzle developing in the west. Lowest temperatures 7 to 12 degrees.
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11: There is an opportunity this Friday to relive the glory days of the Celtic Tiger. 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It's going this Friday, so entries remain open until 3 p.m. Friday. What happens after that?
12: Cash Machine goes in, picks a number to call. 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You tell the lovely Barry Dunn there is €200,000 in the cash machine. You wait to see it arrive to you.
11: And then it's like the Celtic Tiger never died. 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
11: Our third ever installment of Local News is on the way. Want to play you the man that we want to send you at Dublin's 3 Arena and DJ our latest player from the Traitors on the Is Quiz. But we could have you tonight if you're up for it.

0: Raven Lenné. Love Me Not on Today FM. Stephen Fanillo, just after 10 past 8, and we want to put you through your paces on what we call... Well, they're actually going to say it.
1: That is quiz.
0: 30 seconds on the clock, all general knowledge questions. Every question ends with is, hence why we call it the is quiz. That is the fast and snappy way of telling you what this is all about. Last night's show was a bit of a mad one. Thought there was a full moon. Was barking at producer Shannon, get DJ from the Traitors on for the is quiz. We need him now. Producer Shannon, because she's good at what she does, got DJ, and here is how he got on.
2: The type of product that the company Rolex specialises in is?
3: Watch.
2: The county hosting the 2027 Ryder Cup is?
3: Limerick.
2: The full name of the author of the Harry Potter book series is?
3: Rowling.
2: The X Factor boy band Niall Horan was formerly a part of is?
3: One Direction.
2: The number of colours on a rainbow is?
3: Seven.
2: The current Minister of Defence in Ireland is?
3: Eight.
2: The number of miles in a marathon is?
3: 36.
1: That is quiz.
0: DJ was so full of adrenaline at the finale last night that he was willing to run 10 more miles in a marathon, 26 miles. Did we accept the J.K. Rowling answer? I'm just rehearing it again now.
2: Potter book series is?
3: Rowling.
4: He did just give us Rowling and we did say the full name. I'm what? Sorry, DJ.
3: Rowling.
4: Yeah, not really comparable to J.K. I'm sorry, DJ.
0: Did he also say that Pete was the Minister for Defence?
4: I didn't pick up exactly what he said, but I didn't hear Helen McEntee, crucially.
0: This is why it's very important to go through this. Yes, producer Shannon.
5: Does he mean Pete from the Traitors as a joke?
0: Yeah, and none of us picked up on it until now.
2: The current Minister of Defence in Ireland is?
3: Pete.
0: Yeah.
5: Yeah, he did say Pete.
4: Sailed straight over my head. That's what you get when you're not watching Traitors. But ye should have picked up on it.
0: It was a mad, mad show yesterday. Let us have a little bit more sense this evening. You are playing up against DJ. You're playing up against our other four on the board. Four is the score to beat. It is so doable. It's so beatable. However, you can't do it sitting on the ditch. You must send us an is. Text or WhatsApp is and your own name so we know who we're chatting to 087-4100-102. We'll have you on. We have a game and you might make jokes that go completely over our head. Mark Ronson to play for you. And this is the guy that we want to send you to. Malcolm Todd Earrings. There will be tickets later on the show.

0: Miley Cyrus and Mark Ronson. Nothing breaks like a heart.
1: That is Quiz.
0: Good evening, Steve and Fionnuala. Just nearly 20 past 8 on this Wednesday on Today FM. Is Quiz High Scores currently standing at 4? But we have a woman that we hope is going to increase those rookie numbers. Annette, hello. Welcome to the show.
2: Hello. Thank you very much.
0: Annette, what part of the world do we find you in?
2: I am in North Cork, outside Mallow.
3: Very important to distinguish, isn't it, when you're in a county the size of Cork? You have to go north, south, east or west?
2: Absolutely. Yeah, I'm in a place called Liscarroll.
0: Lovely. Is West Cork as lovely as people from West Cork like to tell us that West Cork is great?
2: It is. Yeah, absolutely.
0: That was a tentative answer, if you don't mind me saying, Annette.
2: Well, yeah. I am in North Cork, so I'd hate to talk
3: about North Cork. Isn't that it, Annette?
2: Exactly. I'd hate to give West Cork the prize for the nicest part of Cork.
0: Fair. You got to hustle for your own place. There's enough people talking about West Cork. You need to hustle a bit more for North Cork.
2: This is it, exactly.
0: What have we found you at of this Wednesday evening? Anything exciting?
2: Not a lot now, to be fair. I was unpacking the shopping. I was coming from the shop. So unpacking the shopping. And that's about as exciting as it got today for me.
0: Well, we appreciate you distracting yourself from putting away the shopping. Hopefully we will inject some excitement into this Wednesday. There'll be eggs flying all over the place. Just to give the rules to you and the spiel to everybody else who mightn't be familiar with the Is Quiz yet, 30 seconds on a clock, all general knowledge questions. Each one of them end with Is. Does that sound all right, Annette?
2: It does.
0: Well, we begin in 3, 2, 1... Go!
3: Along with Diego, the other winner of the Traitors Ireland 2026 is...
2: Anna.
3: The world's tallest building is...
2: I'm the pass.
3: The current president of Ireland is...
2: Catherine Connolly.
3: The name of the song Adele sang for the 2012 James Bond film is...
2: Skyfall.
3: The date today is...
2: I have no idea. The 23rd of September.
3: The town in Kildare which will host next year's National Ploughing Championships is...
2: No idea. Naif.
3: Edward is... Have we started? I start just on the buzzer. Sorry, I got carried away with my questions.
0: I would call that you have started, so you should finish.
3: I have started.
2: I like it.
3: Edward is one brother in Jedward. The other brother is...
2: John.
1: That is Quiz.
0: Now, immediately I'm going to pick up on... Did we say this evening? But it is a running thing, first answers only. On the day today, as you said... Jeez, I don't have a clue. 23rd of September.
3: I don't think, Jeez, I don't have a clue, counts as a first answer. Does it?
0: I don't know. I think...
3: Dave, you're very harsh.
2: That's very harsh.
3: Yeah.
2: And he was so nice up until that moment.
3: I know, he's turning, isn't he? He's turning.
0: Whoa.
3: I think if Annette had said pass... That's a very clear, I'm done with this question, I don't know it. I think Annette was just buying herself time to think.
0: Annette, yes. I'm sorry that
2: there are two knife ones there.
0: But, however, Annette, and I know you're present, I am arguing with Fionnuala and I am arguing against you getting a score. What constitutes a first answer?
2: Would be an answer.
3: Yeah, like as in...
0: But is if I don't know not an answer?
2: No, that's just another fact.
3: And then she got
0: Ned, you're very good at this.
3: Arguing.
0: Okay, let's go through the other things that we know are for certain before we start arguing about
3: what all
0: a
3: correct.
0: Fish is.
3: The other questions that we know you didn't get right, it's Rathangan
0: go on.
3: In Kildare.
0: Argue with Fionnuala now, Annette. Go on.
3: We'll host the National Ploughing Championships. And the world's tallest building is the Burj Khalifa.
2: Oh, I actually was there.
3: Were you?
2: I was.
3: And you didn't pay a blind bit of attention to them telling you it's the tallest building in the world.
0: Okay. Without the 23rd of September, what is Annette getting?
3: 4.
0: Oh, so if...
3: She's tied.
0: If you get the 23rd of September inclusive, does that bump Annette up to a 5?
3: She goes to a 5.
0: I think this should be a jury vote, Annette. I want to hear the Vox Populi, the voice of the people, what they think.
2: Oh, I like it.
3: Are you open to that, Annette?
2: I have faith in the people of Ireland.
3: Very good.
0: 087-4100-102. Annette, great playing either way. Good luck.
2: Thanks very much.
0: Bye. Annette in Cork, given us a road to go down that we haven't thought about before. Right, so first, she made great arguments there, but I'm going to argue on them again. She said, Jesus, I don't know, and then followed up with an answer. Is that still acceptable, or do we have to accept Jesus, I don't know, as an answer?
3: I think saying Jesus, I don't know, was more just a reflex thinking. I think she wasn't definitively closing the answer of the question. Mm. For me, it comes down to the tone of the voice. I think you have a certain tone when you're giving what you're deciding to be your answer. So if she had said 22nd, no, 23rd, obviously we'd be ruling it out straight away. But she was kind of just verbalizing her thought process is where I'm going with it.
0: I suppose she was only wasting her own time.
3: Absolutely,
0: I'm just thinking of a further player who would take advantage of the ruling this evening, because that's the way the rule of law is done. It's previous cases.
3: But in previous cases, it's been very clear that they were putting forward a certain answer, whether that answer was pass.
0: So you're saying Jesus would never be an acceptable answer to the day-to-day is.
3: Exactly. And she didn't cut off her option to answer. She kind of stayed in the train of thought and got to the 23rd.
0: Lauren, how are you? Annette got 5. Dave, you're being very pedantic. Oh, Lauren.
3: I have no idea.
0: I am new to Today FM, but my pedanticness is not new. Niamh reckons give it to her. Hello, Cahill. Wasn't a first answer. If she had said 22nd, no 23rd, then the 22nd would have been the first answer. So, Cahill, repeating what you're saying, Fionnuala.
3: Yeah.
0: Michael, accept it. Don't be miserable in your old age.
3: Oh, Michael, we're getting personal.
0: Michael, how dare you? I'm 33 years of age and I'm fresh. Come on now, Michael.
3: You're crabby tonight, though.
0: Who, me?
3: Yeah. I'm ready to pick up on it for the smallest thing. Usually it's me who's saying, oh no, we can't let them away with that.
0: I say we just let it linger so some of us come to our senses here, whether that actually constitutes a first answer or not. Somber to play for you. Hugel as well. And then we won't let it drag on for about 6 weeks. We won't let it go to the court of arbitration in sport or quizzes on the radio. We'll have a decision.
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4: 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Sarah McGuinness had advice for young people saving up to buy a house.
5: 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We're all going to be working till we're 75. The prospect of owning a home feels kind of laughable at this point. 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

0: summer. My body isn't ready. On Today FM, it is Dave and Fionnuala. Producer Shannon's in the room. Lee is here too. Basically, I'm in a room full of women who disagrees with me, and it wouldn't be for the first time. So we had Annette from North Cork on the Is Quiz. She's currently on a provisional four, but she could be upgraded. Remember, first answers only. Annette, instant replay. Here is how she answered.
1: The date today is...
2: I have no idea. The 23rd of September.
0: So you're saying, I have no idea, does not constitute a first answer, Fionnuala, and that she should be given the point.
1: Yeah, not in this case, because there was no break. It was like just she was verbalizing her thoughts and she went straight into the answer. The date today is...
2: I have no idea. The 23rd of September.
1: Dave, just let me point out, literally no one agrees with you. Everyone thinks you should give Annette the point. We even have Michael in touch saying, I hear you, Dave. You'll be up there with Quilty if you keep up that carry-on. Give the woman the point. And now, he does also encourage me to give you a clip. Michael, I won't be doing that. Because actually, Dave's too far away from me at the moment to do that.
0: He's not the first Michael that has hit the WhatsApp. A second Michael hit the WhatsApp disagreeing with me. It doesn't make me feel good, but if I didn't give in, how long would we be here?
1: Quite a while.
0: So with that being said, an underwhelming congratulations to Annette in North Cork, who goes to the top of the Is Quiz leaderboard tonight.
1: Annette, let me be the one who overwhelms you with the congratulations, because Dave is just being petty and pedantic. Well done.
0: My fellow pedantics have let me down this evening. They have not come out in great numbers. Hello, Carl. I thought I was pedantic until this evening. If you're going to do something, you do it right.
1: And we will continue. But well done, Annette.
0: Dave laughs. It's

0: Hugel, Ultranate, moving to the sun on Today FM. It is Dave and Fionnuala. Pedantic is a new word in my vocabulary this evening. I was never pedantic before this. Was I, Fionnuala? Even in our former job, I was always fast and loose with the rules of the quizzes, wasn't I?
1: I would have certainly counted myself as the more pedantic out of the two of us, but it's all changed tonight.
0: Hi, Dave. I'm all for being pedantic. So you never stipulated at the start of the quiz tonight that it's first answers only. Now, do you feel better about that point, Louise and Kerry?
1: Thank you for being a keen ear, Louise.
0: I just thought people had got the general vibe that it was first answers only. But assumption is the mother of all. You can finish that one.
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1: So much going on right across the day on Friday, including Dave Moore doing a Power Hour countrywide school disco. And myself and Dave, we actually get to go and enjoy and be part of this. We're going to be paying visits to a couple of schools. I'll go somewhere, Dave will go somewhere, and we will see the crack that's going to be going on as the students just relish the fact that they're getting off class for an hour.
0: I will not be pedantic with the school children. We will have a blast of a time.
1: Absolutely we will. And I'm just, do you know what? I just know that Dave Moore is going to have picked some epic tunes for the school disco.
0: A lot of pressure.
1: Yeah, look, it is. I'm slightly worried about actually being able to dance for the hour because my cardio fitness isn't where it should be. But that's not the point of this. The point is to raise money for the Jack and Jill Children's Foundation, who are helping hundreds of families right across the country. And every 20 euro that's raised for them helps fund a full hour of in-home nursing care and respite support for sick kids and their families who need it.
0: 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It increases the quality of life. That's why we're getting behind this. That's why Jack and Jill do this. That's why we're looking for the euro, so you know where it's going. 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That is the central hub, and we really appreciate you getting involved with this. Cat's Eye to play a few. And Oasis too.
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0: whole chat in the Today FM office today was, when are the emails coming out about getting the pre-sale codes to go to Oasis in Slane? Several people individually have said tomorrow. Tomorrow's the day that the emails might come out that you could go to Slane. Fionnuala, you look puzzled. You look like you have a different answer.
1: No, absolutely not. Okay. I'm just saying it's a big day if you are an Oasis fan because we're just under a year out from the two Slane gigs. So like, but the people are so hyped for it still. They need to know if they're going to be there this time next year.
0: You can't be too hyped too early because then you will have no energy whatsoever. And I'm thinking of all the kids who are looking forward to their school discos on Friday. Tomorrow night you can get hyped, but ease it tonight, right? And Dave Moore, he is going to be the conductor of this on Friday. He's the man who's picking the playlist. What a difficult job he has on his hands. Because I'm looking at Skullwara in Abbey Leaks in Laois. There's two kids in there. You have Cuiva, who's looking for Midnight Sun by Zara Larsson. Rian is looking for The Green and Red of Mayo. And they're in Abbey Leaks.
1: I mean, it's a wild variety of music that Dave is going to have to be responsible for on Friday. He's well able, though.
0: We are putting all the requests into Dave Moore's folder so he knows what he's at on Friday. We're piling on the pressure from It Is the Power Hour. School discos across the country, all in aid of the Jack and Jill Children's Foundation. Can he wait? We want to send you to a gig after Olivia Rodrigo.

0: never say. Olivia Rodrigo, Stupid Song on Today FM. This is a song by Malcolm Todd. It is called Earrings. This man is blowing up, so much so that he's going to play Dublin's 3 Arena next year. Tickets are on sale now, but if you fancy a gig in Dublin, February 2027, well, we are the place to get your hands on those tickets. 24th of February 27, to be specific. We believe he is called Malcolm Todd. We've established that as a fact. So we thought, wouldn't it be fun if we got you to guess famous Todds? We're doing it a little bit differently this evening. If you are familiar in any way with Father Ted, you will have seen the Christmas special where Mrs. Doyle has to guess a famous Todd. Who's that Todd?
1: Father Andy Riley.
0: No.
2: No.
1: Father George Byrne.
2: No.
1: Father David Nicholson. Father Declan Lynch.
2: I'll give you a clue.
1: No clues! Father Neil Hannon. Father Kieran Donnelly. Father Jemima Racktool. Father Spodo Komodo. Father Todd.
2: Yes!
0: Father Todd who?
3: Oh.
0: Now, we appreciate the spelling of this Father Todd. So difficult. So if it is in any way close to how it sounds, that is fully acceptable.
3: We hope that just listening to that has brought you the joy that it brought us, because it is one of the many highlights of Father Ted. Who is Father Todd?
1: Father Spodo Komodo. Father Todd.
2: Yes!
0: Voice notes either 087-4100-102, because it might be easier in a voice note than trying to spell it out. But if the spelling is anywhere close to what it sounds like, you could be going to Malcolm Todd 3 Arena 24th of February next year. Amble to play a few, Temper City 2, and a delayed local news.
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13: Yeah, hi, it's Lachlan here in number 42. 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
5: Good evening, I'm Jane McNamara. The New York mayor has indicated he wants to see a united Ireland. Zoran Mamdani and Taoiseach Micheál Martin called bingo numbers together at an Irish centre in New York this afternoon. The two are meeting to discuss a number of issues, with that meeting happening on the subway. While walking, Mamdani was asked if he supports a united Ireland.
6: What I would say is I trust the Irish to make that decision. I believe in self-determination. That should be extended to the Irish. And it is for them to decide 26 plus 6 what it answers.
5: The Oireachtas Media Committee Chair says citizens and children must be protected from harmful online content and says the time of social media companies claiming they're not publishers has to end. Alan Kelly says it's accepted content moderation technology is not perfect, but is calling for social media companies to face tougher punishments for breaking regulations. Google, Meta and TikTok appeared at the meeting to discuss online content promoting criminal activity and efforts to limit it following the deaths of five teenagers in the M9 crash last month. Deputy Kenny says the crash is a watershed moment for Ireland.
7: There has to be legislation, regulations, and they have to have the necessary backbone whereby people will be held criminally liable because fines don't work. An e-commerce company recently was fined and their share price went up.
5: Iran's president says Tehran will not surrender in war with the US, but he does believe in diplomacy. Masoud Pezeshkian claims his people have been the victims of terrorism during the war and won't be bullied by American negotiators. His speech prompted the US delegation to walk out of the UN General Assembly in New York. American Secretary of State Marco Rubio insists they want to see an end to the conflict.
8: The president's open still to this moment to making a deal with Iran that allows Iran to be what it should be, which is a great and prosperous country. But if they continue to insist on the desire for a nuclear weapon, their support of terrorism, they're the world's leading sponsor of terrorism, then we're going to have big problems with them.
5: Harvey Weinstein's been sentenced to 15 years in prison for sexually assaulting a TV production assistant in New York. He was found guilty of attacking Miriam Hailey at his apartment in Manhattan in 2006. The former movie mogul was previously convicted of rape in 2022 and is already serving 16 years behind bars. That's it for now. More in an hour.
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9: With Einhell, one battery, over 350 power tools, one system, total control.
10: Good evening, I'm Eve Conway. Republic of Ireland manager Hamer Hallgrimsson wants his players to be fully focused on tomorrow's Nations League match against Kosovo. Headlines have been dominated by the controversy surrounding Ireland's upcoming games against Israel, which have been subject to protests and calls for a boycott. Hallgrimsson says his team need to work hard to get a result.
11: Impressed with the teamwork and how collective they have been doing in their games. Organised, honest players, hardworking. And we need to match that, their hard work, their physicality, their will to run. We need to match that first to get results here in Kosovo.
10: Chairperson of Mayo GAA, Seamus Toohey, has died. He became chair in 2021 and oversaw Mayo's historic All-Ireland win this summer. Mayo GAA said that his legacy can be found in the people he supported, the young players he encouraged, the volunteers he valued, the clubs he supported and the countless friendships, old and young, he made throughout his years of service. All-Ireland champions Limerick lead the way in the All-Star Hurling nominations, accounting for 13 of the 45 nominees. Runners-up Galway are close behind with 11, Cork have bagged 7 nominations and Clare 6. Dublin have 3, Offaly and Waterford boast 2 each, and Kilkenny have 1. Two Limerick men, Dermot Burns and Garrett Hegarty, and Cork's Brian Hayes, are up for Hurler of the Year. While there's two Galway men, Jason Rabbit and Killian Treyers, and another Cork man, William Buckley, nominated for Young Hurler of the Year. And finally, in boxing, Aoife O'Rourke and her sister Lisa have both qualified for their respective finals at the European Elite Boxing Championships in Sofia. Lisa will box for gold on Thursday and Aoife on Friday. And then finally, John McConnell secured Team Ireland its first medal of the championships today, a light middleweight bronze. He lost 4-1 against his Azerbaijani opponent Nabi Iskandarov, but it was enough to secure him the medal. To hear live commentary of Thursday's Nations League match between Kosovo and the Republic of Ireland, download the Go Loud app now.
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12: Dry tonight, apart from patches of rain and drizzle developing in the west. Lowest temperatures 7 to 12 degrees.
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15: Not actually boring. Booing. Sometimes it's hard to get my words out. I wasn't actually booing Laura Donnelly there. I was just booing the facts in the weather report that the rain is back, the evenings are fecked, and the temperatures are starting to plummet.
12: But 7 to 12 now at this time of year, lowest temperatures. That's actually not bad. I'm with you on the rain, though. That is not great.
15: If we could only build a roof over this lovely little country, Jess, we'd have a great place. Since we can't build a roof over this country, maybe you could fly away somewhere. Go to Australia. They're coming into summer now. 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Entries remain open until 3 p.m. on Friday. Taresh, what happens after that?
12: Well, the cash machine picks a number at random to call. If your phone starts to light up with the rings, answer it within 5 rings. Tell us there's 200 grand in the cash machine, and that's what you get.
15: Best of luck.
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15: Going to play Calvin Harris of a few years ago. We're also trying to figure out the famous Father Todd what to go to Malcolm Todd and a Wednesday edition of Local News. Basically, some news that doesn't get covered anywhere else. And maybe for good reason. Amble, it's Today FM.

0: Socrates smiled on Today FM. It is Dave and Fionnuala at a later than advertised time this evening because of my pedanticness over an answer on the Is quiz. We do present. This is local news for local people. Reporting on some of the stories that you mightn't hear all across the national airwaves or in the national media. Maybe for good reason, but we're going to cover them anyways. And we start in Cork. Court reports also and always providing gold. A woman accused of being involved in the burglary of a home in Cork claimed in court she only went into the house to use the toilet. Now, at this point, I should stress, these are not fictitious, made-up, AI-generated stories. These are the real deal. She went into the house only to use the toilet. She also blamed two men in the house for putting their wallets into the pocket of her coat. It's also alleged that she stole a bottle of perfume. She told the court, two lads from Barcelona or Brazil put wallets in the pocket of my coat and then I said I robbed them. I can't go back to jail. I will comply with anything you want as the conditions of the bail. She's back in court tomorrow.
1: Yeah, she does insist that she was given permission by a woman in the house to be allowed to use the toilet. That is her story. She's sticking to it.
0: More on that as we get it. But now let's go to Galway, where the council are fighting with the public over a brand new logo. They have split the G. It's all the rage. They have changed their official Galway logo, not for the footballers or the hurlers, but for council activities. It's cost €28,000 and it has drove some of the diehard G logo fans of old up the wall.
1: Like the publican Fergus McGinn, who is absolutely again this logo change. And I would like to directly quote him because I enjoyed this. He says, Galway doesn't need a rebrand. We are the envy of the country for our arts, kyol and culture. It's nonsense. They decide we'll rebrand Galway and we'll look great. Well, they look like a shower of Egypts.
0: Like that one time people were trying to reinstate Joe Brawley to the Sunday game, the people of Galway are now trying to reinstate the old logo to the paraphernalia. Once again, more on that as we have it. And not to terrify you off this, only a Wednesday night, something that might remind you more of Sunday, you can finally go and visit there and do your homework. Do you know what it is? Sunday night? Maybe this will jog your memory. All together now. I've lost it.
1: Is it the fear that bad for you, Dave? Because the TV show is, of course, long over. Oh. But the memory lives long.
0: Oh my God, it's coming back. Sorry, there was a special access key on the Today FM server.
1: Because you have to play this responsibly.
0: Also, we've never found a high-quality version of the Glenroe theme tune. That's enough. Enough terror has spread across the country. You can now actually go and stay at Glenroe Farm.
1: It's Glenroe Open Farm. It's actually been a tourist destination since 1994. It's in Kilcoolan, County Wicklow, where some of the filming for Glenroe was done. But the Toner family owned the Glenroe Open Farm, and now they have permission for 6 holiday cabins so you could get a group together and stay a night in Glenroe.
0: I wonder, will that actually be successful? Will it actually, since the show is over for so long, will that selling point actually get people to go and say, oh, we were staying on Glenroe Farm?
1: So I think the two of us are just at the tail end of Glenroe's dominance in terms of our age, but like the way it has stayed in people's minds is very, very impressive. I think, and the fact that Glenroe Open Farm has been that tourist destination for over 30 years, it's not going anywhere anytime soon.
0: And that is this evening's edition of This Is Local News for Local People. If you ever do see anything flicking through the local papers or the local papers Facebook site or just drama in a WhatsApp group, then please forward it on to us at Local News on Today FM 087 4100 102. Hope that woman who said the lads from Barcelona or Brazil gets nice treatment in court tomorrow. Famously, Barcelona or Brazil, very close to each other. It's Today FM.

0: Paris and Disciples. How deep is your love? How would you even measure that? It's Dave and Fionnuala. It's Today FM. It's just after 20 past nine. Dave versus Fionnuala is on the way. We speak to a school that Fionnuala is going to this Friday for the Power Hour School Disco. But we also have Malcolm Todd tickets to give to you. Playing Dublin's Three Arena, February 2027. Tickets are on sale right now, but you could win them right here, right now. We asked you to identify famous Todds this week. Little bit different this evening. We're telling you it's a Father Todd what? From the top, please, Mrs. Doyle, could you guess again for us?
1: Father Andy Riley.
2: No.
1: Father George Byrne.
2: No. I'll give you a clue.
1: No clues! Father Todd.
2: Yes!
0: Father Todd who? Spelling didn't really matter if you got close enough to it. Let's speak to Leah. Hello, Leah.
3: Hello.
0: Leah, where do we find you in the country?
3: In Tipperary.
0: Go on, tip. Go on. What part of Tipperary?
3: Tipperary Town.
0: Oh, lovely. Is Tip Town, how do I phrase that? Is it as bad as it seems?
3: No.
0: It gets a bad rap.
3: It does, yeah.
0: What's good about Tip Town?
3: Do you know what? I don't actually even know what to tell you.
4: Leah, please. Look, isn't it hard when it's going up against the likes of Cashel and, you know, you have the Rock of Cashel and you have Cashel Palace and then Tip Town.
0: You're starting to sound like Colin Minogue here. He loves that Rock of Cashel. Leah, let's get you out of Tip Town. This has turned into a humanitarian mission. Who was the famous Father Todd what?
3: Todd Unctious.
0: That is bang on the money. Well done.
4: Well done, Leah. How would you rate your Father Ted knowledge? Are you a big fan?
3: I would be, yeah.
4: So when you heard that, you were like straight away. Didn't need the clues. Yeah. Not like Mrs. Doyle, you were going to get it.
3: Yeah, my granddad used to love it, so we always had it on in the house.
0: It is a staple of the Irish diet. You cannot get a passport without knowing a few Father Ted quotes. Who was celebrating there in the background, or was it just an echo we heard?
3: It was my mother.
0: Ah, fair play. Who's your mother?
3: It's Caroline.
0: But does Caroline have anything good to say about Tip Town? Could she help you out?
3: Go on.
5: Yeah, Tip Town is great.
0: What's good about Tip Town, Caroline?
5: Us.
4: Self-belief is the best kind, isn't it, Caroline?
5: Absolutely, yeah.
0: Look,
5: yeah.
0: Caroline, I'm not doubting that for a second, but for somebody who, say, was going to Tip Town for the first time and wouldn't have the privilege or the honour of meeting ye, where else would ye direct them to?
5: Ooh, we have some pretty good restaurants in Tip Town.
0: All right, okay.
5: Yeah.
0: What's the favourite?
5: We have great... Oh, our favourite is N23.
0: Okay.
4: Just had to make sure you were getting the name completely right.
5: I was thinking there, yeah, because the girls were shouting at me while they were kind of...
0: They were distracting,
5: yeah.
0: That's what they were
5: great
0: doing.
5: Great breakfast, absolutely fabulous breakfast. We normally go there, yeah.
0: Well, women, great to talk to you. Keep the bright side out on Tip Town and enjoy Malcolm Todd.
3: Lovely, thanks so much.
0: Good luck, talk to you. Good luck, bye-bye. Tip Town. What else? Tip Town.
4: You see, Dave, when you go in with that line of questioning,
0: what,
4: you know,
0: what?
4: Is it as bad as it seems?
0: Sorry,
4: you're putting her on the edge straight away.
0: No, I did. I fecked
4: you're putting
0: that
4: her under
0: up.
4: Pressure.
0: I got muddled. What I was trying to get at, is it as bad as the rap it seems to get?
4: Yeah, again, no, maybe just invite the person from the town to talk about how great it is. Don't set
0: Tip
4: them
0: down.
4: Off.
0: An underrated town, you would say.
4: Absolutely. And why is it underrated? That's a better way of framing the question.
0: But then when I asked Leah, what was your favourite thing about Tip Town?
4: Because you'd put the negativity mindset into her.
0: It was silence.
4: She panicked. Shouldn't we get N23 out of it in the end?
0: What's your favourite thing about Tip Town? That's exactly what we got. Tip Town people, your time, 087-4100-102. If you do not text or WhatsApp us, then you are doing that. Fontaine's DC to play a few. They're about to play Slane next year. I'm going to play a man who's done Slane, and we need to speak about Fionnuala heading to a school. She has been invited, though.
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0: Without Me. On Today FM, Stephen Fanula. Can you remind me the score of Dave versus Fanula Fanula?
1: I believe it is a 2-1 to you, Dave. You've been doing very well. You've been slating every song I've picked when you've realised which way the wind was blowing. But it's 2-1 to you.
0: I'm always trying to get the wind blown my way, and I'll do that again this evening.
2: Dave versus Fanula. Dave versus Fanula. Dave versus Fanula. Who is going to win?
0: I pick a song, Fanula picks a song, but it is entirely up to you who picks the winner. I have a song that I believe you wouldn't have heard in a long, long time. So I'm reaching for the novelty factor with...

0: Automatic with Monster. Weirdly, Spotify was trying to ram down my throat some of their lesser known songs.
1: No interest.
0: But I figured, I know that front guy. I know that voice. Surely that is the Automatic, and that is what led me to Monster and hearing it again and reliving a part of my youth.
1: Well, Dave is hoping that that will play in full to finish out the show tonight. But I want you to think to a great night out. Maybe it's a wedding, maybe it's Coppers, and you hear...
0: That's as common as muck. I feel this is such a blatantly obvious choice that it doesn't deserve to win. So you could hear Teenage Wheatbag every 5 minutes.
1: But what about Teenage Dirtbag, which is actually the name of the song?
0: Sorry, can't hear you. Teenage Wheated.
1: I'd like to give you a little insight into the behind the scenes of this show. Dave does what's called running the desk, which means he controls microphones.
0: Yes.
1: So any minute now he's going to reach over and turn mine off. But...
0: Well, that was a self-fulfilling prophecy.
1: I just wanted to get to before you did it. So Dave will abuse this power, especially at Dave versus Fionnuala time. But here are your choices. They're simple.
0: You know what? I have been very pedantic tonight. So let me be a little bit more straight-laced. If you would like to hear Monster... Then it is text or WhatsApp Dave to 087-410-102. If you would like to hear... Then it is text or WhatsApp Finn to 087-410-102. Is that a little bit more neutral for you, Fionnuala?
1: Oh, the shots are already fired, but the votes have yet to come in. And you know what you want to hear. It's Wheatbag. Wheatbag.
0: It's a new tribute band.
1: Teenage Wheatbag, as Dave called them.
0: They play in Whelan's in Dublin every Tuesday night. Wheatbag. This is Sienna Spyro, though. Today FM.

0: Sienna Spyro. 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It is Dave and Fionnuala. We are trying to spread a bit of pro Tiptown positivity and propaganda. JB tells us they have a nightclub, you know. When I Google it, though, I don't find any nightclub in Tiptown.
1: JB maybe has the local knowledge that Google doesn't have, but it is a point in its favour after Leah couldn't settle on much positive about it.
0: On Friday, across the country, we were going to try and birth a brand new generation of nightclub goers. It is Dave Moore's school disco for the Jack and Jill Children's Foundation. Fionnuala's heading to a school. Let's talk to them next.
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7: Dermayada, go well shan lukur nor a carrium let on a sheer neocon, August less on mishnitur. Octashe graanish, go well shan neus lukur fos, ma onimid tamal sulagur amid a goaliad.
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2: With the Jack and Jill Children's Foundation. I've got the
0: power. This Friday, it's all happening across Today FM and across the country. Dave Moore leading the charge for school discos across Ireland. One of those we know is going to be happening in St. Enda's National School. We've got Lorraine with us. Very excited that Fionnuala Corbett is going to your school. We'll get on the semantics, won't we?
3: Oh, fantastic. We can't wait to meet her and welcome her to Clontuskard National School.
4: I am very excited. So I'm heading to the lovely county of Roscommon. Are we making sure the pronunciation, because I know the local place name is very important. Clontuskard,
3: yes,
4: am I saying it right?
3: So it's Clontuskard National School. So we're a four-teacher school with 87 pupils. We're on the border nearly with Longford. We're near Lanesborough. So if you cross over the bridge in Lanesborough, you're into Leinster. So yes. Yes, so we have a wonderful school community, parents, pupils, teachers. So we're delighted to have you, Fionnuala, and really, really, there'll be great excitement when they hear about this tomorrow.
4: I'm very excited about it, but now that you have mentioned this Roscommon-Longford border issue, am I walking into any sort of drama as the two factions might be warring, Lorraine?
3: Oh, God, no. We're all Rossies. We're very proud of this as well, so...
4: I love to hear it. And do the kids know at this stage that the school disco is happening, the Power Hour school disco, or is it being kept as a little surprise?
3: No, they do know. So Mrs. Concannon is our principal and she sent it to me and we had a chat about it and we said, God, this sounds amazing. We'll definitely do it. And particularly when it's for Jack and Jill as well, it's just, you know, I suppose it's a reminder to everyone of how fortunate we are, all are in our daily lives. And then there's so many families out there who receive the services of Jack and Jill. So I actually went to all the classrooms today and I told them about the school disco. There was so much excitement. And I actually had two children in first and second class put up their hand and say, we heard this on the radio this morning and nurses go out to those sick children's houses. So the children were aware of it before I even talked to them about it, which is fabulous. And a lot of the children, you know, would know Today FM and would listen to it in the car in the morning on the way to, you know, school. It's their daily commute or that. But no, they were very aware of it and we had a good chat about it. And it's just to remind us all, you know, how lucky we are in our everyday lives. You know, and that there are people out there who need these supports. And, you know, no matter how small it is, to even, I've said to the children, if they can bring in €2, and if they, even better, if it's their own pocket money, you know, that they're not the handout to mommy and daddy all the time, because children get money and they like to save money. Whether now that'll happen or not, whether they will bring in their own money, but just to remind them.
4: Absolutely. Well, look, of course, that is the message that we are trying to drive donations for the Jack and Jill Children's Foundation. But of course, have a little fun along the way.
3: Absolutely.
4: So the kids, basically, they're ready to get dancing anyway. I won't have to go too much encouraging to get them up and moving.
3: No, they're ready to get dancing. And we have, on a Friday, we have the student council elected every year. And last year, we had a fabulous idea from one of our children, who's now in third class, that we should have on a Friday, Friendly Friday. So it means our yard is zoned. You know, the junior and senior infants are together. First and second are together. And third to sixth are on the Astro playing soccer. So on Friendly Friday, all the children can play together. You know, and they can mix with their siblings and play whatever they want. So now they're so excited about having an hour long playtime, and we may even have some dance off. But no, we're very excited, and the fact that, you know, Fionnuala is going to be joining us, it's just going to be so exciting.
0: Every single kid in the school, you got to entertain them, Fionnuala.
4: Look, I am up for the challenge here. I might be a little bit rusty, but I'm absolutely buzzing for it. I am so grateful to you at Clontuskard National School for welcoming me, for having me to come along, and of course, we'll be having the chats back with Mr. Dave Moore as well, because he is the man who is getting the playlist together. He has a very important job to get this done, but no better man to give us the tunes, Lorraine.
3: Oh, Absolutely. And we are going to tell the pupils tomorrow that they can, you know, have a non-uniform day as well. Wow. And if they want to dress up and put on their, you know, their neon colours or whatever they want.
0: Getting loose in Roscommon this Friday.
3: For sure it is. For sure it is.
4: Lorraine Collins, Deputy Principal of Clontuskert National School. Proudly, Rossi. I'll see you Friday.
3: Thank you so much, Vanilla. We look forward to welcoming you.
0: And I'm looking forward to hearing the reports from you in Roscommon.
4: I think once the kids are as buzzing as Lorraine is, there'll be no bother and they'll have their Friday morning danced out.
0: Power Hour, the big day is Friday to raise every single cent we possibly can for the Jack and Jill Children's Foundation. 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

0: I'm hoping the nostalgia factor, the novelty factor will win out. However, Fionnuala stepped up with
1: another great song, which is a classic for many reasons.
0: Choice.
1: You know you love it.
0: It's creativity versus phoning it in, but producer Shannon is here to reveal this evening's winner.
2: Shocking results I have in front of me. Shocking.
1: Oh, I'm intrigued.
2: We've got a 90% against a 10% tonight.
1: I think I know where this is going.
0: Let me prepare. Yes, I have it.
2: So there can only be one answer tonight.
0: Yeah.
2: The winner is...
0: Yeah.
2: Dave, once again.
3: What?
2: Three in a row.
3: What?
2: I knew 90% of the votes.
3: I won.
2: Although Mark and Kells did say, even though I prefer Fionnuala's choice, but as you said, Dave, it is played often. I'm choosing your song, Dave, because I haven't heard it in a long while.
3: Ah!
0: That is genuinely the shock of the season.
1: He's done it again.
0: Oh my God, I feel like Mayo winning the All-Ireland.
3: We didn't have a hope, lads, but we've done it.
0: The automatic monster.

going to vandalize the bridge and the automatic monster to say our goodbyes. Because we're far too late already for Clodagh with country hits. Hello, Paul and Cork. What's that coming over the hill? It's Bob the Builder. Ha! There must be 100 of those. Thank you for being with us. Thank you for voting for the automatic monster. We'll be back tomorrow from 7 p.m. From Dave and Fionnuala to you. What's that coming over the hill? Take it, Savage Handy.

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What a great track. That is Casey Musgraves, Mexico Honey, here on Today FM, a Country Hits. Well, welcome along, everyone. It is Wednesday, another night of madness, listening to some great country music with myself, Clodagh Lawler. I hope you're ready. And you know what? We have lots to chat about, but there is one topic right now, and I think everybody is kind of talking about it as well, not just people in the country music scene. Ella Langley is after beating Mariah Carey for the longest standing single at number one on the Billboard Top 100. She is after getting 23 weeks. Mariah did 22. And you know what? When I think about it sometimes, I'm like, 22 weeks number one with a Christmas song. That's pretty impressive, like, in itself. But now a phenomenal, amazing woman in the country music scene has just turned the world upside down. 23 weeks number one, Ella Langley. I mean, I just think it's so incredible to watch her career. And you know, I'm so lucky that I've seen her down in Nashville. I've been in her presence. I know her management and stuff like that. And they're even like, what is going on? She is obviously incredible, but she's just getting bigger and better and better. And I really do think that we're going to get a tour from her next year. After this, now, I'm fully convinced there's going to be a world tour. There has to be, because there's so many people looking out for her and want to see her. And I'm going to be very lucky to see her again in November, heading back to Nashville actually in 2 weeks. You never know what might happen when I'm down there. But in the meantime, let's listen to the track that is 23 weeks number one in the music industry right now, Ella Langley with Choosing Texas.

0: That is the new single from Riley Green and Hannah McFarland with Go Again here in Today FM Country Hits. And you obviously know who Riley Green is, but Hannah McFarland is a girl that has been on tour with Riley for some time now. She goes out and does the duets with him mid-show. She's absolutely incredible. Go check her out.
1: If you got this call, how much in the cash machine? Are you reacting cool like Colette?
2: Yeah, I'm sorry. I was just in shock.

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Won't you stand by me? Won't you stand by me?

That was Stephen Wilson Jr. with his incredible take on the classic Stand By Me here in Today FM Country Hits. Like, what a song and what a version Stephen made on his own. It's one of those tracks, I think, where you can hear like every emotion and every word, and it's becoming such an important song in Stephen's journey so far in the music industry. His version has been streamed millions of times if you go check it out on Spotify if you want to listen to it again, and he even brought it to the CMA show last year, the awards. You could not hear a pin drop. I take my word, because I was sitting in that seat going, oh my dear Lord, this man is absolutely incredible. And we're so lucky we've had him in the studio here. We've had him play in Ireland. He's coming back in October. He's playing in Sligo and he's also playing in Belfast. So if you want to go check him out, do. And we are going to stay with Stephen tonight because he's my back-to-back artist on the Country Hits show. His next one that we're going to listen to is called Gary. And this song has been taken to another level completely. He's even going to be at the CMA Awards this year in the seat waiting to see if he's going to get Song of the Year. And it's so interesting to watch. So if you go on line to the CMA page, maybe on Instagram, you'll see all the people that are nominated for the awards, and you'll have Ella, you'll have Casey Musgraves in there as well, Cody Johnson, and everyone has like loads of people that they songwrite with, you know, co-write on the songs. And then there's just Stephen just writes everything nearly himself. Now, he does do collaborations and stuff like that. He has even said that in the interview that we did. But this song, Gary, he solely wrote by himself. It is absolutely incredible. Here it is now, Stephen Wilson Jr. with Gary.

0: Great track from Alexandra Kay. That's Feminine Energy. And this lady is also coming to Ireland in April. We're so lucky we have all these artists heading overseas. She's going to be playing in Dublin, Belfast and Cork. Check out the dates right now over on her website.
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3: Our daughter, Isabel, she was born on New Year's Eve there in 2021. She had an issue with her brain where the first part of her brain didn't fit properly. She was our first baby, so we didn't know what we were doing. She was tiny. She was just a tiny little baby. She was so helpless and needed us and needed help. You know, somebody to come in and give us help. We met Anne, who is one of the coordinators from Jack and Jill, and she was just, she's just a saint. To have the likes of Jack and Jill come in and help us with that, it's priceless. Now, unfortunately, Isabel did pass away, like she was only 19 days. But, you know, we're still in contact with Jack and Jill.
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0: That is a great song from Shaboozey. Jelly Roll, Amen, here on Today FM Country Hits. They bagged themselves a Grammy with that song. It is so good. And it's a real anthem if you've ever heard it live, or even if you have it in the car, you just feel every feeling through it as well. Up next is the new single from Tucker Wetmore. This man is in line to maybe get new Artist of the Year at the CMA Awards in November. It would be so cool if he did. We've had him as well on the show. I'm so lucky I can say all this all the time. But he put on an incredible show back in April. He knows how to move on stage, get the crowd going. And this song we didn't hear back then, but here it is, the new single from Tucker Wetmore. It's called Who Told You That. Just love it. Tucker Wetmore with Who Told You That here on Today FM Country Hits. And I hope you guys are enjoying all the music so far. We still have lots more to play, so do stay with me after the break.
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10: Good evening, I'm Jane McNamara. The Taoiseach has discussed housing, building metros and the GAA with New York Mayor Zohran Mamdani. The two held their meeting on the G train of the New York subway, saying they were splitting the G in reference to the popular practice with a pint of Guinness. Mr. Mamdani said he would like to visit Ireland and attend an All-Ireland final. He also commented on the issue of Irish unity.
11: You know, my position is I believe firmly in self-determination.

0: for all people. I think it has to apply to the Irish as well, and I trust that the Irish to make that decision.
1: Okay. So.
2: A €2,000 boiler scrappage scheme will be set up from early next year. It will mean, when combined with existing heat pump grants, up to €14,500 will be available to change home heating systems. There'll also be a new solar battery grant brought in from next month, which the Energy Minister has said will be significant. Dara O'Brien said his approach is to create new grants to help people reduce energy bills.
3: What I want to do is that if you've been already approved for solar and you have solar, that you will get your battery grant as well, which will allow for domestic storage. And that makes sense, and it will make a real difference.
2: Volodymyr Zelensky says Ukraine will make this winter painful for Russia. The Ukrainian leaders addressed the UN General Assembly in New York, calling for more support against Moscow's aggression. He says steps towards de-escalation are critical.
4: This ridiculous and never-ending war with Ukraine must be ended.
2: TikTok says 3/4 of its Irish staff are employed in online safety. The social media platform says it's removed 42,000 dangerous activity and challenges videos from its platform in the first half of this year. 1,600 videos depicting the theft of cars and dangerous driving have been removed since 5 teenagers died on the M9 last month, including less than 30 depicting wrong-way driving. Oireachtas Media Committee Chair Deputy Alan Kelly says TikTok's €2 billion spend on online safety doesn't seem to be working.
5: That figure is absolutely startling, that you can afford to spend €2 billion on online safety. And we can still, on a daily level, have a 16-year-old daughter. I saw those videos with her. She was able to show them to me. She was able to say, "Dad, these videos are still here, and you're spending €2 billion."
2: That's your news for now.
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8: Good evening, I'm Eve Conway. Republic of Ireland manager Heimir Hallgrímsson wants his players fully focused on Thursday's Nations League match against Kosovo. Headlines have been dominated by the controversy surrounding Ireland's upcoming games against Israel, which have been subject to protests and calls for a boycott. Hallgrímsson says his team need to work hard to get a result against Kosovo.
9: Impressed with the teamwork and how collective they have been doing in their games. Organised, honest players, hardworking. And we need to match that. Their hard work, their physicality, their will to run. We need to match that first to get results here in Kosovo.
8: Chairperson of Mayo GAA, Seamus Toohey, has died. He became chair in 2021 and oversaw Mayo's historic All-Ireland win this summer. Mayo GAA said that his legacy can be found in the people he supported, the young players he encouraged, the volunteers he valued, the clubs he supported, and the countless friendships, old and young, he made throughout his years of service. All-Ireland champions Limerick lead the way in the All-Star Hurling nominations, accounting for 13 of the 45 nominees. Runners-up Galway are close behind with 11, Cork have bagged 7 nominations and Clare 6. Dublin have 3, Offaly and Waterford boast 2 each, and Kilkenny have 1. 2 Limerick men, Dermot Burns and Garrett Hegarty, and Cork's Brian Hayes are up for Hurler of the Year, while there's 2 Galway men, Jason Rabbit and Killian Treyers, and another Corkman, William Buckley, nominated for Young Hurler of the Year. And finally, in boxing, Aoife O'Rourke and her sister Lisa have both qualified for their respective finals at the European Elite Championships in Sofia. Lisa will aim for gold on Thursday evening against 2023 world champion Anastasia Demirchian, and Aoife will box for her 4th European Championship on Friday against Turkey's Bursa Ilsoldar. And then finally, John McConnell secured Team Ireland its first medals of the championship, a light middleweight bronze. To hear live commentary of Thursday's Nations League match between Kosovo and the Republic of Ireland, download the Go Loud app now.
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2: Dry tonight, apart from patches of rain and drizzle developing in the west. Lowest temperatures 7 to 12 degrees.
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11: 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It's Clodagh Lawler with you guys till 12 midnight. Hope you're enjoying all the music so far. If you're just tuning in, we are playing all your favourite country artists here in Today FM until 12 midnight. Here's Ella Langley now with Be Her. Today.

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1: 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On a

There she is, Stella Leffy with Boston here on Today FM Country Hits. And I'll tell you, this girl is just taking the world by storm, not just the country music scene. She is showing up everywhere. I've seen her a few times already. She's coming back to Dublin in March as well. I know the first date that they had out, it was for Friday the 26th of March. I can't believe we're talking about 2027 already when it comes to concerts. Like, the year is just going way too fast for me, and we're already planning 2027. But the tickets sold out so fast for the Academy that she put on another date. The other date now is the 27th of March. If you want to go see her, go check if there's any tickets left. I don't know if there is, but you'll keep your eyes open. Someone might be selling them, because she is a great show person. She's great on stage. Her charisma is amazing. So when all these artists are in Ireland, I'm always encouraging you guys to go and see them. Up next is a song that's rent-free in my head. I absolutely love it. Two of my favourite country artists coming together for a collaboration. Ella Langley and Morgan Wallen with I Can't Love You Anymore.

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0: cheap.
1: Such a great song. Cody Johnson with Dirt Cheap here on Today FM Country Hits. And I still can't believe that this man is coming to Ireland November 5th and November 4th in Belfast. Dublin is the three arena, SSE Arena in Belfast. If you want to go see him, go grab your tickets. He's also bringing along two fantastic, when I say fantastic, support acts. I can't even emphasize it enough. Parker McCullen and Emily Ann Roberts and Cody Johnson all in one for, if I may say so myself, very little price, because if you went to America in the morning, you'd probably be paying minimum $300 to see one, and you're getting three of them over here for maybe 50 to 70. Go get those tickets.
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That is the new single from Kane Brown, and Shania Twain is on that as well. If you can hear her, it's Boots here in Today FM Country. It's absolutely loving it. And what I love as well is at the start of the song, you know Shania Twain's song, Whose Bed Have Your Boots Been Under? They use that at the start, like Happened to Me, Russell Dickerson, Girls Just Want to Have Fun, Cole Swindle, She Had Me at Heads Carolina from the Jody Messina classic. And it's just cool how they incorporate that. I'd love to try and think of a song that would have something like that at the start of it. Absolutely love it. Kane Brown, Shania Twain, Boots. Go check it out. Add it to all your playlists, because I think it's one that's going to be, you know, it's going to be a catchy one. It's going to stay in our heads the more we listen to it. Up next is a lady that we all know. I actually nearly get like heavy in my chest when I still think that she's not in our presence anymore, Dolly Parton, but her legacy is going to live on. Nashville are renaming the airport after her. That just speaks in words more than anything how someone's presence can be so significant that an airport is named after them. But you know what? I think that airport is full every day because of the likes of Dolly Parton, and we'll always play her here on the Country Hit Show. But here she is with a song that might get you on your feet or tapping in the car, whatever it may be. It's 9 to 5.

0: What a great song, Rascal Flatts, about how they remember you here on Today FM Country Hits. And I'll tell you one thing, they are a band that I have loved since I was a very, very young age. I think we all know the song Bless the Broken Road, but they've so many more, but that's one that sticks out to a lot of people when you think of Rascal Flatts. You've Life is a Highway and so on and so forth. And I actually got to see them live last August because they came back together. I was so delighted when they reignited because I was like, what am I going to do if I don't have some Rascal Flatts in my life?
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2: 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And have you ever heard of Salsa Trad? 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
1: Great new track from Max McKnown. That one is called Done For here in Today FM Country Hits. What a great track. What an amazing artist as well that's really climbing it in the country music scene. And I think we're going to see him again this year. He was in Dublin last November, put on a fantastic show. So he'll definitely come back. And it's so great that I can even say that. Oh my God, all these artists coming to Ireland. I still pinch myself. Up next is a lady that is possibly one of my favourite female voices solely because I self-discovered her when I was very, very young. She is one of the biggest names out there when it comes to country music down in Nashville and all over the world. It's Carrie Underwood with Southbound.

0: Tony Carey Underwood, Southbound here on Today FM Country Hits. What a lady. Oh my God, I've not seen her live in such a long time, and I am going back to Nashville in 2 weeks, so I'm really hoping that I might stumble upon a show that she's at, or maybe if I'm at the Opry she might be there, because she, oh, I just love Carey Underwood, so I do, and probably a lot more people out there feel the exact same as me. Well, that's all I have time for tonight. Thank you all so much, as always, for tuning in. I hope you did enjoy all the music. I just love sitting here. I'd sit here all night. Like, this to me sometimes doesn't feel like a job, because I'm just playing country music to you guys. And maybe if you're just tuned in and you know nothing about country music, I hope you know something more than you did before you sat in the car or turned on the radio tonight. I'll be back again next Wednesday at 10 p.m. doing the exact same thing, but in the morning I'll be on the Go Loud app from 10 to 2 or your DAB radio in your car. How, like, amazing is that? Now you can listen to me in your car. You can't get away from me. Thank you again for tuning in. We'll talk to you later. Bye bye.
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7: Good evening, I'm Jane McNamara. The Taoiseach has discussed housing, building metros and the GAA with New York Mayor Zoran Mamdani. The two held their meeting on the G train of the New York subway, saying they were splitting the G in reference to the popular practice with a pint of Guinness. Mr. Mamdani said he would like to visit Ireland and attend an All-Ireland final. He also commented on the issue of Irish unity.
8: You know, my position is I believe firmly in self-determination for all people. I think it has to apply to the Irish as well, and I trust that the Irish to make that decision.
7: Okay. So. A €2,000 boiler scrappage scheme will be set up from early next year. It will mean when combined with existing heat pump grants, up to €14,500 will be available to change home heating systems. There'll also be a new solar battery grant brought in from next month, which the Energy Minister has said will be significant. Dara O'Brien said his approach is to create new grants to help people reduce energy bills.
9: What I want to do is that if you've been already approved for solar and you have solar, that you will get your battery grant as well, which will allow for domestic storage.

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